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4: Cloudy and rainy through tonight. At times it could be heavy rainfall. We're expecting to finish with a total of an inch or two. Overnight lows 65 degrees. Then tomorrow after the morning showers and becoming partly cloudy, it'll be windy and cool. High just 76, north wind 15 to 30 miles an hour. Saturday sunny and 81. From the Storm Center at Kelloland TV, I'm meteorologist Jay Trobeck.
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9: Great to have you. Thanks. I appreciate you stopping by. There's a lot going on. There's a lot to get to. It is the Joe Pags Show. 833-JOE-PAGS, 833-563-7247, joepags.com. I want to give you a soundbite from President Trump. He came out today to stop illegal aliens from driving our big rigs down the road.
10: Thank you all for being here as we take action to get illegal alien truck drivers off the American roadways. We're doing a very strong movement, and we have had such support for this, and replace them with proud American veterans. And it's about time.
9: Of course it is. I mean, why would we not put somebody who's from America, somebody who served the country, ahead of somebody who came here illegally? Why would they ever get CDLs here illegally anyway is just crazy to me. Doesn't make any sense. While he said that, and he's doing what he can to shore up our shores here, this is what's going on in Spain. It's an enclave, a Spanish enclave that's off the coast of Morocco, that is owned by Spain. It is literally called Spain. From the New York Post, thousands of migrants flood Spain from Morocco, causing absolute chaos. Zoe Hussein wrote this. Thousands of migrants totally collapsed the border fences and flooded into the tiny Spanish territory of Ceuta, I think, from Morocco Thursday today, spurring local officials to urge Spain's government to declare a national emergency. Spain announced it would deploy military units to enforce police there after hordes of people, mainly Moroccans, busted into the northern African enclave. The situation is absolute chaos, said Rashid Sabi, or something like that, head of the association that represents Spain's civil guard officers in that area. I think it's Ceuta, I think. Could be Ceuta, I'm not sure, who police the border. It's not possible to give precise numbers.

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0: 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For Sam and Polo, I'm Joe. 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
14: A breakthrough for Mideast peace? I'm Chris DeMeo, Fox News. President Trump says a historic agreement has been reached to fully disarm Hamas and other armed groups in Gaza. In a Truth Social post, Trump called the deal a major step toward ending the war and advancing his administration's peace plan. He says the deal would allow a new Palestinian government to work with the Board of Peace while giving Israel greater security. Well, as the president warned, the U.S. military retaliated against Iran for a missile attack on U.S. troops in Jordan.
15: Dozens of targets were hit, including IRGC, military command centers, drone and missile launching positions, and the remnants of maritime capabilities. U.S. Central Command released a statement saying the strikes aimed to further diminish threats posed by Iran and its proxies to American forces, commercial shipping, and neighboring Gulf countries. Earlier, President Trump told Fox News, quote, "We're going to beat the effing S out of them," after the Iranians launched that surprise attack on U.S. forces in Jordan. The comments come as diplomatic efforts have been unsuccessful so far. Here in Israel, the military remains on high alert with the possibility that the conflict expands in the days ahead.
14: That's Fox's Trey Yingst reporting from Tel Aviv. Well, Senate Democrats urged the Trump administration to resurrect the plan to put Harriet Tubman on the $20 bill.
16: The Obama administration 10 years ago announced plans to replace President Andrew Jackson with Harriet Tubman on the $20 bill. Treasury Secretary Scott Bessent was asked about it this month and said the Trump administration was not at present going ahead with it. Now a group of Senate Democrats led by Gene Shaheen of New Hampshire and Chris Van Hollen of Maryland sent Bessent a letter urging him to reconsider, noting bipartisan support for the idea and years of work on it at the Treasury Department. Harriet Tubman was born into slavery in Maryland in 1822, escaped in 1849, and went back on missions to help dozens of others get free. And she was a Union Army scout and spy during the Civil War. Chris Foster, Fox News.
14: The death toll in a China landslide climbs to 51. 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
14: President Trump announcing the Freedom Haulers Initiative, expanding commercial drivers' license eligibility for veterans and cracking down on licenses held by non-English speakers. The president explains how the program would work.
23: Any veteran
1: with a heavy vehicle experience from the military will now be eligible to skip redundant road tests to obtain a commercial driver's license. We're going to make it as easy as possible for the veterans.
14: The president says so far 34 states have joined the initiative. Well, the Senate may try to hold Dr. Anthony Fauci in contempt of Congress for refusing to answer questions yesterday during a hearing over COVID policy.
2: The question is if the Senate can hold Fauci in contempt and send a criminal referral to DOJ for prosecution. A contempt resolution could face a filibuster on the floor, but Rand Paul believes he can bypass that.
18: I've sent a criminal referral on Anthony Fauci twice under Biden and twice under Trump. Now I will be sending the committee's product. That's probably what happens.
2: The DOJ must then decide to prosecute. The Biden DOJ prosecuted Trump figures Peter Navarro and Steve Bannon for not talking to the committee investigating the Capitol riot. Republicans argue it's selective prosecution when it comes to Fauci. Democrats defended Fauci. They accused the GOP of trying to trip him up.
14: That's Fox's Chad Pergram on Capitol Hill. A judge in Georgia sentences the father of the Appalachian High School mass shooting to 15 years in prison for giving his son the gun used to murder four people at his high school and failing to address the boy's mental health. The judge sentenced Colin Gray just days after sending his 16-year-old son Colt to prison for life. Colt Gray was 14 when he killed the four at his high school, the father and son pleading guilty to multiple charges. I'm Chris DeMeo. This is Fox News.
23: Δεν ξέρω. Όλα αυτά είναι ελληνικά για μένα.
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27: Rain continues through the nighttime hours, possibly heavy at times. We're still looking to total an inch or two in this area. Our overnight low 65. Then tomorrow after the morning rain showers end, becoming partly cloudy. It'll be windy with a brisk north wind, so we'll cool it down just 76 for a high. A light north breeze on Saturday, otherwise sunny and 81. I'm meteorologist Jay Trollbeck.

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3: And this is Rita Cosby filling in for Joe Concha tonight. And boy, is there a lot of news coming out. We're going to get to what's going on in Spain in a little bit. I used to live in Spain, okay? So Ceuta is sort of an autonomous city, and it's being overrun. There are reports that anywhere from a few thousand up to tens of thousands of Muslim men, military age, single men predominantly, suddenly bum-rushing the border and getting into the sound of Ceuta. And there's another town next door to it. All of them suddenly going up against the fence. It reminds me of Joe Biden's open border policy that we saw on the southern border every single day. So we're going to talk about that tonight. We're going to take your calls. And also Zoran Mondani finally getting a little bit of a comeuppance, if you will. And I love the fact that Rahm Emanuel, who was Obama's former chief of staff, this is like a diehard Democrat. He may be running, who knows, for president himself, along with Kamala Harris and Gavin Newsom and AOC and all these other folks. Well, Rahm Emanuel, guess what? Came out and really took it to Zoran Mondani. Took it to him more than I think I've seen anybody so far on the Democratic side, other than Joe Fetterman. Mr. Hello, good night, Joe Fetterman. But thank goodness at least a few Democrats are waking up to the dangers of socialism. And tonight, maybe Spain hopefully wakes up to the dangers of socialism, because that prime minister there has been saying, come one, come all. He's had the big old neon sign, everybody, and said, we're going to give blanket amnesty to migrants. And guess what happened in the last few minutes? Guess what? The prime minister of Spain said, this is an emergency. We're going to have to send the military in. We are being overrun. It's something he said he would never do. And now suddenly, when the truth hits him, like thousands of them rushing the border, guess what? It has been one big old wake-up call. Also tonight, we're going to talk about the fact that the New York State has now passed a new law that goes into effect at the end of August. And it's essentially saying that local law enforcement cannot cooperate with the federal ICE members. You heard it right, that they do not want them to cooperate with them. And they've even set up this brand new office that will be monitoring police, local police. Can you imagine if a local law enforcement says, actually, I would like to cooperate with ICE, taking out all of these illegal migrants, these major criminals, these problems that are many of them murderers, rapists, who knows, right? And if they start to cooperate and help like law enforcement always does, they're so great. Well, guess what? Now they could get in trouble. And in fact, New York State has actually set up a whole office dedicated to it, which to me is shocking. So they're going to go after law enforcement if they try to help the federal law enforcement, all because, guess what? It's a political year, and Kathy Hochul, Zoran Mondani, and the gang, they might as well just say, you know what? We'll just surrender to the Democratic Socialists, or in Zoran Mondani's case, I'll continue leading the Democratic Socialists of America. 1-800-848-9222. 1-800-848-9222. And you are listening to Rita Cosby filling in for my buddy, Joe Concha. Let's go, if we can, to Rahm Emanuel. This is cut number one. And Rahm Emanuel came out, and boy, did he come out swinging for Zoran Mondani. And I love it, Rahm Emanuel. I knew you when I covered the White House there, and I love you even more now. Take a listen.
4: You had a meeting where quite strong words were spoken between you and Mayor Mamdani in New York.
5: I said, when you're mayor, time goes faster and you got to make choices. What's an A, what's a B? When we got to the Middle East, I said, look, you are your father's son. I'm my father's son. You chant a river to the sea. And that means there will never be a Jewish homeland for Jews who had faced the Holocaust. And I said, I want you to hear this over my dead body.
3: I want you to hear this over my dead body. And then Rahm Emanuel, of course, who is Jewish, said, you keep saying river to the sea. We know what that means. That means no Israel. And that ain't going to happen, as you just heard him say. That will not happen, Mayor Mamdani. How dare you bring in this anti-Semitic rhetoric to New York and to America? And he's not alone. As I mentioned, hello, good night, Mr. John Fetterman, the great senator from Pennsylvania, who's been such a beacon, I think, on fighting anti-Semitism. He also took it to Zoran Mamdani. Take a listen. Here is Senator John Fetterman.
1: Mr. Prime Minister, it was a supreme honor of my time here in the Senate to proud and stand with and for the vision and what Israel is, the miracle that Israel is. I've had the privilege of visiting a couple times, and when you witness it and you can just realize what a miracle it is, and how it's been disappointing as a Democratic politician and how our party continues to behave. And we had the culmination of that where that worthless mayor in New York, you know, saying these kinds of ridiculous claims. Now, I think, as far as I know, I was the only Democrat that was proud to push that trash back. And now here we are. It's like, I'm proud to stand with Israel through everything.
3: I am proud to stand with Israel and everything. That is John Fetterman. And now he's not the lone voice anymore. Now there's two. There's two. But at least there's two. It's a start. And maybe the rest of the Democratic Party will wake up, because it's not a good thing for America, guys, to just have one party. It's not a good thing to have crazy in a party. And so many of these voices from the Democratic Socialists, by the way, of which there are dozens of them, running in the midterms, and a lot of them are shoo-ins because they're in blue districts. They tend to go for these blue districts, blue, blue, blue, just like, of course, New York City. You saw Mayor Mamdani, but on the congressional side, you see people like Chevalier, who washed her hands with the American flag. These are the kind of people that they're putting in very sort of safe blue areas. And you also have Adam Homeway in New Jersey. You've got the Rob guy in Philly. So there seems to be a virus in many places across America, sadly, these days. And a number of them, for sure, will get in November. So the Democrats need to start growing a spine. It can't just be Rahm Emanuel, who, of course, is not in Congress. He is a former chief of staff, as I mentioned, to Obama, was also in the Clinton White House. He might run for higher office, but he's not really out there running for office at this point yet. And then you've got Fetterman. So you're going to put two of them? How does that sound, guys? Where is the rest of the Democratic Party, and why have they been so lame? 1-800-848-9222. 1-800-848-9222. And this is Rita Cosby filling in for Joe Concha tonight. Meantime, Zoran Mamdani says, I didn't say anything about river to the sea. I didn't say global jihad. I must just be a nice, sweet, wonderful person and just woefully misunderstood. Remember when Zoran Mamdani, not that long ago, said this? This is cut number three.
2: I think there is room for disagreement on many positions and many policies, but I also want to correct the record. I have never, not once, spoken in support of global jihad. That is not something that I have said, and that continues to be ascribed to me, and frankly, I think much of it has to do with the fact that I am the first Muslim candidate to be on the precipice of winning this election. Now, all the same, Curtis, I do still want to be the mayor that will keep your sons safe, that will keep every single New Yorker safe. And it is my job to not only deliver on that commitment, but also to ensure that New Yorkers feel it every single day that they live in this city.
3: Now, he said, I never said the phrase global jihad. What about globalize the intifada? And this is not like he was sitting around like Mother Teresa on the sidelines and acting like, Woe is me. I don't know why they're saying I've ever said anything against Israel. He just called for the arrest recently of Benjamin Netanyahu, who, by the way, said, too bad I'm still coming to New York for the UN General Assembly. He could care less. He's just like, what is this little pipsqueak of a mayor? A mayor in a city is going to tell me not to come to America for the UN General Assembly? Heck no. That ain't going to happen. He's coming. But you still have this, like, word game. It's this word salad. It's like, oh, no, no, no, no. I meant this. Oh, no, I didn't mean that. When I say death to Israel, I don't really mean death to Israel. I mean death and then Israel as separate. I don't mean them together. I'm sorry if I didn't take a breath in between. I mean, this is the kind of nonsense that we're hearing. But here he is. Let's not forget, because it's all on tape, guys. Here he is rallying up quite an anti-Semitic crowd, and you can hear him for yourself. Does this sound like a nice, peaceful, calm guy? Oh, no. Here he is saying, you know what, let's not support Israel. Let's not give them any funds. Imagine how that would go in the Middle East and for the free world. Take a listen.
6: Hello, everyone! Who is ready to end U.S. military aid to Israel? Zohran Mamdani. I am the assembly member for the 36th district here in New York State. That is Astoria and Long Island City. And I am proud to be here at this protest. I am proud to stand unapologetically for the freedom of Palestinians. It is at the core of my politics.
3: It sure is at the core of your politics, and that's the problem. He's not the mayor of Gaza. He's the mayor of New York City, guys. What is going on with this guy? And now, no wonder, I just saw right before the show that petition drive about saying that Zohran Mamdani should not be there for the 25th anniversary of 9/11. It has garnered, I think it's over 40,000 signatures. 40,000 signatures. Many of them family members, friends of family members, people who were deeply affected, as we all were, by what happened on 9/11. And Zohran Mamdani is basically saying, too bad, I'm still going to show up at this point for the 25th anniversary commemoration. That is going to be a very somber day. I cannot believe it is 25 years. And he doesn't seem to understand that maybe there's a reason why, not just obviously, first and foremost, the family members of victims don't want them there, but there are also a lot of people in New York and around the world that don't want him there. They just think there's something wrong with him showing up to ground zero with some of the positions that you just heard. Do you agree with me? I totally feel that way. I don't like him showing up there. I don't think it's appropriate. He is the mayor, but his positions have been so transparent. The fact he wouldn't even go to the Israel Day parade because he has his positions clear. I don't think he deserves to be there looking like he's, you know, crying with these family members and giving them comfort. I think it's very awkward. Obviously, I think it's up to the family members. They certainly have a right to decide what is right and what is not right. But you know what? They also, they deserve respect. And to have Zohran Mamdani show up there, something's just so unseemly about the whole thing. It really is. After I just heard him screaming and shouting, and you heard how Rahm Emanuel feels, this is not going to happen in our lifetimes, buddy. Don't try to think about wiping off Israel off the map. And Zohran Mamdani, again, trying to be too cute by half. But here is President Trump, because he was asked about Zohran Mamdani and the 9/11 families, how they feel. He was asked in the Oval Office. And take a listen to what President Trump had to say. This is cut number 46. And this is President Trump in the Oval Office, asked, obviously, the very important question.
7: 25th anniversary of 9/11, and a good number of 9/11 families have called on New York Mayor Zohran Mamdani to not attend a number of these memorial services. What are your thoughts on that?
8: Well, I think they're having a hard time with Mamdani. The people having to do with anybody having to do with 9/11 right now, on the victim side, and there are a lot of them, they're very unhappy with what's going on in New York, and they're very unhappy with the mayor. I understand that. Yeah, please.
9: Thank you, Mr. President.
3: 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I agree with the 40,000 people that signed that petition. 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
10: And this is Rita Cosby filling in for my buddy Joe Concha. 1-800-848-9222. 1-800-848-9222. And boy, is there a lot to talk about tonight. Let's go to Dave in New Rochelle on line 3. Go ahead, Dave, your thoughts.
11: Hi, Rita. Can you hear me okay?
10: Yep, go ahead, please.
11: Okay, so as far as President Trump, I think he should just focus on Iran, take out the power plants. Take out the bridges and get the job done. Stay focused, not be distracted by anything else. Keep a low profile, stay quiet, listen to his officers, his generals,

0: and just get the job done.
1: And do you agree with me, pound the heck out of them?
0: My belief is he should stay focused. He's always distracted. That's part of his personality.
1: And what about Mondani? Dave, what about Mondani?
0: My wish, and I think it's growing, is to, at this point, ask him to resign. He's not confident to be mayor.
1: Oh, wow. I think I heard you right there, Dave. Sorry, it's a little muffled. But I heard you. You think Zoran Mondani needs to resign. The reality is he's not going anywhere. And sadly, the only person who could remove him is the governor. And Kathy Hochul seems to be too busy acquiescing or coddling to him. It's an election year. So I think we're sadly stuck short term.
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7: Fox News. I'm Deborah Valentine. President Trump on Truth Social announcing a historic agreement calling for the complete disarmament of Hamas and other groups in Gaza.
8: The president said a phased implementation of his 20-point peace plan will commence with Hamas laying down arms, Israel withdrawing its troops, and Gaza patrolled by an international stabilization force working with Palestinian police.
7: Fox's Grinnell Scott reporting. The U.S. Attorney's Office announcing a huge cocaine bust. The drugs recovered from the floorboards of a commercial truck that crossed the border from Mexico into California.
9: Officers seized a total of more than 1,000 pounds, valued around $20 million.
7: Fox's Natalie Chuck reporting from Los Angeles. The truck's 44-year-old driver, a Mexican national, arrested and faces charges. The truck headed for Arizona. 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
15: Cloudy and rainy through tonight. At times it could be heavy rainfall. We're expecting to finish with a total of an inch or two. Overnight low, 65 degrees. Then tomorrow after the morning showers and becoming partly cloudy, it'll be windy and cool. High just 76, north wind 15 to 30 miles an hour. Saturday sunny and 81. From the Storm Center at Kelloland TV, I'm meteorologist Jay Trobeck.
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1: And this is Rita Cosby filling in for Joe Concha. Also, later on this hour, we're going to be talking about what's going on in Spain. Have you seen the images? It's like a football stadium full of people running towards the couple different towns in Spain. One of them is Ceuta, and it's in North Africa, but it is a Spanish city. And they are being completely overrun suddenly by thousands upon thousands of military age men bum rushing the fence, a lot of them coming in by boat. Now the Spanish military is trying to get a handle of it. And this town, by the way, Ceuta, I used to live in Spain, so I know a little bit about the area there. But it's across the water from the mainland of Spain. The other town is Melilla. And both of them are like 80,000 or so population. And there are reports that tens of thousands of military-age men basically have overrun both of the communities over the last few days. If you look at the images, it looks like kind of what it looked like at Eagle Pass in Texas under Joe Biden, where they just kept coming. It was this like constant stream. And in this case, it's a barrage. And of course, it comes after the prime minister there in Spain has been telegraphing about socialism, how great it is, how much he hates Trump, and how much he has open borders, come one, come all. He actually gave blanket amnesty to those in the country at one point. And guess what? When you put a big old neon billboard up like that, and then you can't act surprised when suddenly thousands of them bum rush and want to come into Spanish territory, especially when it's right next door and it's bordered by Morocco. So you've got all of these primarily Muslim men, not women, not children. So what are they in there? They're seeking asylum for them and their families. I guess they left the families behind. Does that sound like people with good intentions? I have a lot of questions about this one tonight. 1-800-848-9222 is the number to call. 1-800-848-9222. Let's go to Sandra in New Jersey on line four. Hi, Sandra. You get me an hour early tonight. Go ahead.
18: Thank you for taking my call, Rita. Regarding Mandami, you know, it's funny. He should understand more than anyone else the concept of you are not welcome. It's okay for him to say that about Netanyahu, that he's not welcome. Now we're saying it to him, and he should respect it. And then I also find him rather spiteful, because we wanted him to participate in the Israeli parade and other parades, if I remember correctly, but he chose not to. He chose to ride his bicycle. But now that we don't want him, he wants to come. It's almost like doing the opposite. He's not welcome. He should get it, just like he has that saying for Netanyahu, you are not welcome. He should speak for himself, because Netanyahu is welcome, very much so, and he should just speak for himself, by the way, on that. So
1: yeah,
18: I'm a little annoyed at him.
1: Sandra, you make some very interesting points. You're right. It's like he is doing actually the opposite. And what I found really shocking was when he was asked about, well, what do you say to these family members? And I've always said this, that as soon as I heard this, I don't blame them. And obviously it's up to them. It's their choice. And if there's a consensus among family members that say stay away, then he should honor that and stay away. And,
19: that's right.
1: And yet his answer when he was asked about it, Sandra, at the press conference was like, well, I'm coming. In other words, too bad. He left that word out, but it was clearly too bad. You know what? I'm coming and, you know, I'm going to be there to give my support. Well, I would like him actually to come out there and say, everything I've said, you know, about the state of Israel, about arresting Netanyahu, about globalize the Intifada, I made a horrible mistake. And I'm, you know, I deeply am sorry. I hate, you know, anything I've inspired or people who've been following this, but he's not going to do that. He's going to go, he's going to go unrepentant and unapologetic. And until you hear those words, I don't think he should be there, Sandra.
19: I agree with you, Rita, 100%. And, you know, like I said, he's very comfortable with using the word not welcome. Well, he's not welcome and he should respect it. And that's it.
1: 100%. Sandra, great points. Everybody will continue with your calls. Let's go to John in Hell's Kitchen on line three. Go ahead, John, your thoughts tonight.
20: Good morning, lovely Rita.
1: Hello there. Morning,
20: good
1: morning.
20: Good evening.
1: Good evening, lovely.
20: Now I'm like John Fetterman. Good night, everyone. Good night, everyone.
1: By the way, John, you know, John Fetterman really has become
20: I love him.
1: Like
20: I love
1: me
20: him.
1: Too me too he has definitely become the voice of reason
20: because he's common sense and he tells the truth and he calls it as he sees it.
1: I agree. I love the fact that he said these people are crazy, they're this,
20: yeah,
1: they're that,
20: yeah,
1: he doesn't
20: yeah.
1: feel beholden to them,
20: yeah,
1: and
20: exactly.
1: yet he's and you know what's interesting, John, he's also said, and in fact he was asked about this yesterday,
20: yeah.
1: are you going to stay in
20: yeah.
1: the Democratic Party? And he said, yeah,
20: yeah
1: that's my plan. Like he said,
20: yeah.
1: I'm not planning on going. In other words, I think he realizes
20: yeah.
1: that he can be a lot more effective
20: He can save the Democratic Party.
1: He can save them, and he can also be the block for the wackiness,
20: right.
1: too.
20: Right. So let me make my Mondami point, because I called you last week with a long Mondami
1: please.
20: Point.
1: Oh, yeah. Go ahead, John, please.
20: All right. This guy is a bomb thrower, no pun intended. He's going to go down there to cause trouble. Can you imagine, Rita? This is the 25th anniversary of one of the worst days in the history of our country. I have friends. We all have friends. They're grandchildren, children, mothers, fathers, sisters, brothers, husbands, wives. And he's going to go down there, and he's going to bring all his merry pranksters with him, which will be such a blight on the city and so embarrassing. And it could cause trouble because I got to tell you the truth, Rita. If I saw this guy in the street, and I know he's got a detail, I would walk up as close as I could get to him and get in his face because this is outrageous. This guy's got to be stopped. We're being held hostage by him, and now we're being held hostage by Fauci. This thing with Fauci yesterday, it pulled a scab off a very newly healed wound and brought it all back to us. Like I think of Janice Dean, right, how she must feel. And I think of all my friends who couldn't see their parents, their mothers, their uncles, their sisters, their brothers, who died alone in ventilators. And I'll tell you, this is this is the one last thing I want to say to you, Rita, and thank you very much for your time. So I'm on the Upper West Side today near Zabar's, and I see these four ladies wearing masks. So I walked over to them because that's who I am, and I said, what's with the mask? They said, we're doing it for Anthony. I went, what? We're doing it for Anthony? Anthony who? Anthony Fauci, the way they're treating him, he's our hero.
1: Oh, my goodness. You know, John, what you just
20: yeah.
1: said sort of says it all. I mean, that's
20: yes.
1: interesting. After
20: yes.
1: everything they
20: yes.
1: heard, and
20: yes.
1: it's not. And John, it's not subject to interpretation. We'll first get
20: no.
1: to the Fauci, because
20: no.
1: it's his diary.
20: No.
1: So
20: no.
1: unless he's lying to himself
20: right. Right.
1: and his diary, it's his own words that are clearly different. Contemporaneously, too, by the way, at the time.
20: And you know,
1: right, it's not like after the fact. It's what he thought of at the time. And it's not on little things. It's on what was the origins of COVID?
20: Right.
1: Should there be vaccine, about the ivermectin, all this
20: right.
1: stuff? But you know what, John? I don't know if you heard earlier today on Katz and Cosby. John and I talked to Ashley Moody, and
20: yeah,
1: she was
20: incredible.
1: She's great.
20: Incredible.
1: And she's saying that in Florida, there may be charges in Florida, John. And there may be criminal charges, and there also may end up, you know, they're going to pursue it. They'll see if it warrants it or not. But there is going to be an investigation. There's a grand jury already sort of, I think, in process. There could also be civil litigation. So if I were Anthony Fauci, no matter how many fans he has walking around with the mask, it's not over for him yet. There still could be some other things. And who knows what happens with some of the families. And you just brought up a great example. All of these families who lost loved ones or couldn't see their loved ones in their final days. It's a travesty. And he owes the American people the truth. And the fact that he sat there yesterday and said, oh, no. You know, I invoked the fifth 111 times. On something as serious and as big as this, that to me, it's an utter disgrace, John. And, you know, I want to go back to your other point, John, too, as we're talking here, because I think you made a very powerful point about Mamdani. Going there to the 9/11 commemoration, it is going to be obviously such a powerful, somber moment. And he said about Netanyahu, he said, well, we can't really arrest him, but I'm encouraging the feds to do that. And if people want to protest, they have their right to protest. In other words, he's kind of ginning up the protesters, saying when Netanyahu comes, if you want to start protesting, everybody have at it, as if there won't be protests. There's going to be protests anywhere. And obviously when Netanyahu would come, but he's making it so much worse. So much worse, saying, come on out, come one, come all. Make sure you come on out. And it makes you wonder, like, if he goes down to 9/11, to sacred ground like that, there better not be a single protester. I mean, can you imagine that, John, if that were to happen? That would be disgusting.
20: Rita, if I could say one more thing. You know, there's going to be people there that are bereft. There's going to be people there that their lives have been shattered. Somebody could have a psychotic moment and go for this guy. This is a very dangerous situation. This cannot be allowed, you know. And as far as this guy Fauci goes, you always speak about your dearly departed father who was there and saw the troops when they came and was from the camps, right?
1: Yeah, thank you.
20: This guy, yes, and I love and respect you for always bringing your mother and father up, who you are, where you're from, and your father, and how he witnessed what the American troops did, and he saw it with his own eyes, which made him love this country and make you who you are.
1: Thank you.
20: I got to tell you something. This guy, Fauci, Mengels killed 450,000 people. This guy killed a million. This guy's a modern-day Mengels.
1: Well, that's the question, John, that I don't, you know, obviously you got to get a direct correlation with information for a charge like that. But I do want to say there are a lot of people that had they had the information he had in their diary, would have probably made very different choices. Maybe family members could have seen each other. Maybe people could have tried other technology. Maybe we could have gotten a handle on it, even from the root of it, the origins, had he fessed up, because it sounds like he never told the White House even of the origins. Maybe we could have gotten a handle on it much earlier. I mean, there are so many questions, John, and so many emotions. And I hear what you're saying about, in terms of Fauci, bottom line, he needs to tell America the truth. He needs to be honest with the families. He needs to tell them everything he knows. And guess what? Right now, he has the immunity, essentially, from that blanket pardon from Joe Biden. So he could do it. He could easily do it. He could say, this is what I did. I lied. I covered up this. I covered up that. As long as it's within the time frame of that pardon, he just can't do a new lie under oath. You know, so there's a lot of questions here. So I think they're going to challenge it. First of all, it looks like they're going to do a contempt vote. And who knows what happens again with these cases in Florida and elsewhere. I have a feeling this is not the end of the line in terms of getting grilled, courtesy of many members of Congress, many family members, and many other people. He deserves to face justice, whatever form that is. And we'll have to see. We'll see what they can dig up. If there's something criminal, we don't know, but we shall see. John, thank you very much. And I love your passion. And thank you for also your beautiful words about my mom and dad. Thank you very much. And everybody, let's go to Casey in Detroit on line two. Go ahead, Casey.
0: Hey, Rita, thanks for taking my call. Hey, I just want to say that I grew up in Connecticut and New York, and I was in the city for 9/11. Yeah. And I would hate to see Madami at that ceremony for friends and family that I knew in that thing. But I called you up to tell you that I'm going to vote for this Islam character only because in
1: Michigan. We're in Michigan. You're talking about Abdul El Sayed? Hang on, Casey. I just want to make sure everybody understands who you're talking about. Abdul El Sayed, is that who you're talking about, who's running for Senate because the primary's next week, I assume?
0: Sayed.
1: Yes.
0: Right. But in Michigan, you get to vote. They ask you, are you voting Democrat or Republican? So I vote all the time in the Democratic primary, and then I vote in the Republican general. So that's how I want to do it. But I think that the Trump derangement syndrome has hit the Democratic Party so hard that they're allowing this socialism to take over.
1: But let me ask you, you just said, okay, I hear what you're saying. So you say you're going to vote for this guy. Did I hear that correct? Why are you going to vote for this guy?
0: Because I really dislike Haley Stevens.
1: Wait. Casey, hang on one second. And listen, I don't live in Michigan, obviously, but you're right, and she's no prize based on what I've seen of her. But you're telling me El Sayed is a better choice? You got to be. Are you kidding me?
0: No, I don't believe that Abdul El Sayed could win the general.
1: So you want to prop him up, and then you want to see him tumble in the midterms, is what you're saying?
0: Right,
1: when the general happens,
0: I'm going to vote against him. In the general.
1: But in the meantime, you want to see him propped. By the way, you know, it's interesting, Casey. I just saw a poll actually with the El Sayed versus Haley Stevens. After the debate, he did quite well in the debate compared to her. And he got, I think last poll I saw was like 14% and another one 15% ahead of her. So maybe other people are thinking like you, because I did also see the matchup. If it's Mike Rogers, the Republican, a great guy, former FBI guy, former congressman. I mean, he's an amazing man. We've had him here in the studio. I love Mike. And I hope for Michigan's sake and America's sake that ultimately he is the winner. So I hope your other friends do the same thing. And most importantly, in November, vote against either one of those folks, because Haley Stevens seems like a nut. And El Sayed is downright dangerous. Casey, very interesting. Great to hear your call. And everybody, we're going to continue after the break. 1-800-848-9222. And this is Rita Cosby filling in for Joe Concha tonight.
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22: 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Heroes like NYPD Detective Eric Michael Calleja. 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After September 11th, he served at Ground Zero for months. 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
17: This is Moving America. Here's Jake Novak.
23: You heard about the Supreme Court overturning lots of the Trump tariffs, and that means some of the big U.S. automakers are in line for some nice tariff rebates. Ford has already told its investors it expects a one-time benefit worth roughly $1.3 billion from recovering tariffs paid between March 25th and February 26th. But hey, what about Ford's customers? That's what California resident Jason Bullock was thinking when he filed a lawsuit demanding Ford refund some of the tariff-inflated price of the Mexican-made Mustang Mach-E he bought earlier this year. Ford says it's looking into the case, but this thing has class action written all over it. And it won't just be Ford in the crosshairs. GM and Chrysler Jeep parent Stellantis expect to face legal challenges too. Sounds like an excuse for some new rebates or maybe a set of free floor mats. I'm Jake Novak.
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15: Rain continues through the nighttime hours, possibly heavy at times. We're still looking to total an inch or two in this area. Our overnight low 65. Then tomorrow after the morning rain showers end, becoming partly cloudy. It'll be windy with a brisk north wind, so we'll cool it down. Just 76 for a high. A light north breeze on Saturday, otherwise sunny and 81. I'm meteorologist Jay Trollbeck.
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1: By Muslim migrants. Is that a sign? If the Democrat socialists take over America, if you look at their platform, remember no police, no Senate, no president, abolish ICE, open borders. You heard it, open borders. I think they went to the Alejandro Mayorkas School of Border Management. 1-800-848-9222, 1-800-848-9222. Let's go to Ephraim in Rockland County on line four. Go ahead, Ephraim.
32: Hi. I think it's kind of silly to discuss whether or not Mamdani should attend the September 11th meeting.
1: You're breaking up, Ephraim. What do you think he should or not? Ephraim, you're breaking up. Call us back because it's a bad connection. Let's go to Elena. In the meantime, line one. Elena, I know you from Teaneck. How are you?
33: Yes, very well. Thank you. Thank you for taking my call tonight.
1: It's great to talk to you. So what do you think? There's a lot to talk about.
33: Yes, there is. And with reference to Spain's problems, I have an idea and a thought to share. The immigrants that are illegal in this country and or the drop baby people who are not residents of this country, we should pass a law, a rule, something that will not allow them to bring in their families, the whole village.
1: Yeah, I agree. Because, you know, there's also this whole, not only clearly taking advantage of the system, but there's some that just go so far beyond it, Elena. They go into the whole birthright tourism. I mean, there's places in, you know, Russia and elsewhere that they say, hey, or even in Mexico, there was that billboard recently that said, hey, you want to have a baby in America? Here's who to call. 1-800-BIRTH-TOURISM, basically. We can't have that. We got to protect our borders, guys. This is Rita Cosby in for Joe Concha.
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7: A historic deal. I'm Deborah Valentine, Fox News. In a Truth Social statement, President Trump says a deal is reached to fully disarm Hamas and other armed groups in Gaza.
8: In a Truth Social post, President Trump called the work of his Board of Peace a monumental step toward a lasting peace. Provisions of the plan, he said, will result in a Palestinian government in control of Gaza with no harbor for terror groups. It would also, according to the plan, ensure security for Israel. The president said a phased implementation of his 20-point peace plan will commence with Hamas laying down arms, Israel withdrawing its troops, and Gaza patrolled by an international stabilization force working with Palestinian police. A Board of Peace official would only say the process would take some time to implement. Gernal Scott, Fox News.
7: The agreement would allow a new Palestinian government to work with the Board of Peace and prevent Gaza from being used as a base for terror attacks. The Trump administration is considering its next steps in Iran after another wave of U.S. military strikes Wednesday night as the conflict continues to escalate.
9: The president is weighing what the Wall Street Journal reports is a significant escalation in the war, saying he's in an escalatory mood, but he has not yet figured out the depth of that response, indicating that the retaliatory strikes on Iranian command centers, missile facilities, and defense sites last night might just be the beginning of this retaliation. The go big option, as it is being called, was reportedly prepared by the CENTCOM commander, Admiral Brad Cooper, who presented it to the president on Air Force One after the dignified transfer of those four soldiers recently killed overseas. This option includes 10 to 14 days of intensive airstrikes intended to cripple Iran's missile capability.
7: Fox's Jackie Heinrich reporting. 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
15: Cloudy and rainy through tonight. At times it could be heavy rainfall. We're expecting to finish with a total of an inch or two. Overnight low, 65 degrees. Then tomorrow after the morning showers and becoming partly cloudy, it'll be windy and cool. High just 76, north wind 15 to 30 miles an hour. Saturday sunny and 81. From the Storm Center at Kelloland TV, I'm meteorologist Jay Trobeck.
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13: Rain continues through the nighttime hours, possibly heavy at times. We're still looking to total an inch or two in this area. Our overnight low 65. Then tomorrow after the morning rain showers end, becoming partly cloudy. It'll be windy with a brisk north wind, so we'll cool it down. Just 76 for a high. A light north breeze on Saturday, otherwise sunny and 81. I'm meteorologist Jay Trollbeck.
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11: A breakthrough? I'm Chris DeMeo, Fox News. President Trump says a historic agreement has been reached to fully disarm Hamas and other armed groups in Gaza. In a post on Truth Social, the president called the deal a major step toward ending the war and advancing his administration's peace plan. He says the agreement would allow a new Palestinian government to work with the Board of Peace while giving Israel greater security. Well, the Trump administration is considering its next steps in Iran.
12: The president is weighing what the Wall Street Journal reports is a significant escalation in the war, saying he's in an escalatory mood, but he has not yet figured out the depth of that response, indicating that the retaliatory strikes on Iranian command centers, missile facilities, and defense sites might just be the beginning of this retaliation. The go big option, as it is being called, was reportedly prepared by the CENTCOM commander, Admiral Brad Cooper, who presented it to the president on Air Force One after the dignified transfer of those four soldiers recently killed overseas. This option includes 10 to 14 days of intensive airstrikes intended to cripple Iran's missile capability.
11: That's Fox's Jackie Heinrich at the White House. The State Department announcing U.S. sanctions on entities and individuals in China, India, and Iran who help enable the Iranian regime.
13: This as President Trump continues to weigh whether to carry out a major assault on Iran's weapon systems and other targets to stop the regime. Meantime, U.S. allies in the region are trying to prevent another war front after the Houthis declared a naval blockade on the Red Sea. Also, some are encouraging the president to address China over the country's alleged plan to arm Iran with rocket launchers. However, China denies these accusations and claims they're pushing for an end to this conflict.
11: That's Fox's Christina Coleman. 34 people are now confirmed dead from this week's powerful earthquake in southwestern Japan. Dozens of people were injured. 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
22: Cloudy and rainy through tonight. At times it could be heavy rainfall. We're expecting to finish with a total of an inch or two. Overnight low, 65 degrees. Then tomorrow after the morning showers and becoming partly cloudy, it'll be windy and cool. High just 76, north wind 15 to 30 miles an hour. Saturday, sunny and 81. From the Storm Center at Kelloland TV, I'm meteorologist Jay Trobeck.
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14: Rain continues through the nighttime hours, possibly heavy at times. We're still looking to total an inch or two in this area. Our overnight low 65. Then tomorrow after the morning rain showers end, becoming partly cloudy. It'll be windy with a brisk north wind, so we'll cool it down. Just 76 for a high. A light north breeze on Saturday, otherwise sunny and 81. I'm meteorologist Jay Trollbeck.
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7: A peace agreement. I'm Deborah Valentine, Fox News. On social media, President Trump says a deal is reached to fully disarm Hamas and other armed groups in Gaza.
8: In a Truth Social post, President Trump called the work of his Board of Peace a monumental step toward a lasting peace. Provisions of the plan, he said, will result in a Palestinian government in control of Gaza with no harbor for terror groups. It would also, according to the plan, ensure security for Israel. The president said a phased implementation of his 20-point peace plan will commence with Hamas laying down arms, Israel withdrawing its troops, and Gaza patrolled by an international stabilization force working with Palestinian police. A Board of Peace official would only say the process would take some time to implement. Gernal Scott, Fox News.
7: The agreement would allow a new Palestinian government to work with the Board of Peace and prevent Gaza from being used as a base for terror attacks. The U.S. State Department announced that the U.S. sanctioned six entities and individuals in China, India, and Iran accused of helping to enable the Iranian regime. Fox's Christina Coleman has the story.
9: This as President Trump continues to weigh whether to carry out a major assault on Iran's weapon systems and other targets to stop the regime. Meantime, U.S. allies in the region are trying to prevent another war front after the Houthis declared a naval blockade on the Red Sea. Also, some are encouraging the president to address China over the country's alleged plan to arm Iran with rocket launchers. However, China denies these accusations and claims they're pushing for an end to this conflict.
7: This comes as the president announced the Board of Peace reached what he called a historic agreement to fully disarm Hamas and other armed groups in Gaza. America's listening to Fox News.
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6: Rain continues through the nighttime hours, possibly heavy at times. We're still looking to total an inch or two in this area. Our overnight low 65. Then tomorrow after the morning rain showers end, becoming partly cloudy. It'll be windy with a brisk north wind, so we'll cool it down. Just 76 for a high. A light north breeze on Saturday, otherwise sunny at 81. I'm meteorologist Jay Trollback.
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12: Cloudy and rainy through tonight. At times it could be heavy rainfall. We're expecting to finish with a total of an inch or two. Overnight low, 65 degrees. Then tomorrow after the morning showers and becoming partly cloudy, it'll be windy and cool. High just 76, north wind 15 to 30 miles an hour. Saturday, sunny and 81. From the Storm Center at Kelloland TV, I'm meteorologist Jay Trobeck.
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6: Breakthrough? I'm Chris DeMeo, Fox News. President Trump says a historic agreement has been reached to fully disarm Hamas and other armed groups in Gaza. In a post on Truth Social, the president called the deal a major step toward ending the war and advancing his administration's peace plan. He says the agreement would allow a new Palestinian government to work with the Board of Peace while giving Israel greater security. Well, the Trump administration is considering its next steps in Iran.
7: The president is weighing what the Wall Street Journal reports is a significant escalation in the war, saying he's in an escalatory mood, but he has not yet figured out the depth of that response, indicating that the retaliatory strikes on Iranian command centers, missile facilities, and defense sites might just be the beginning of this retaliation. The go big option, as it is being called, was reportedly prepared by the CENTCOM commander, Admiral Brad Cooper, who presented it to the president on Air Force One after the dignified transfer of those four soldiers recently killed overseas. This option includes 10 to 14 days of intensive airstrikes intended to cripple Iran's missile capability.
6: Fox's Jackie Heinrich at the White House. The State Department announcing U.S. sanctions on entities and individuals in China, India, and Iran who help enable the Iranian regime.
8: This as President Trump continues to weigh whether to carry out a major assault on Iran's weapon systems and other targets to stop the regime. Meantime, U.S. allies in the region are trying to prevent another war front after the Houthis declared a naval blockade on the Red Sea. Also, some are encouraging the president to address China over the country's alleged plan to arm Iran with rocket launchers. However, China denies these accusations and claims they're pushing for an end to this conflict.
6: That's Fox's Christina Coleman reporting. 34 people now confirmed dead from this week's powerful earthquake in southwestern Japan. 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
17: Rain continues through the nighttime hours, possibly heavy at times. We're still looking to total an inch or two in this area. Our overnight low 65. Then tomorrow after the morning rain showers end, becoming partly cloudy. It'll be windy with a brisk north wind, so we'll cool it down. Just 76 for a high. A light north breeze on Saturday, otherwise sunny and 81. I'm meteorologist Jay Trollbeck.
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1: 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I'm no Albert Einstein.
0: So I did the math. 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
12: 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I just love it when these Democrats, these Marxists, go on about affordability. None of their damn cities are affordable. 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
14: Cloudy and rainy through tonight. At times it could be heavy rainfall. We're expecting to finish with a total of an inch or two. Overnight low, 65 degrees. Then tomorrow after the morning showers and becoming partly cloudy, it'll be windy and cool. High just 76, north wind 15 to 30 miles an hour. Saturday, sunny and 81. From the Storm Center, Kelloland TV, I'm meteorologist Jay Trobeck.
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4: It's 26 past. This is America in the Morning. Thanks for listening. A Medicare subsidy program started nearly 5 years ago is facing the chopping block. Lisa Dwyer reports it could impact Medicare premiums.
5: Millions of older adults on Medicare prescription drug coverage could face higher monthly costs in 2027. The Trump administration says it has decided to end a temporary subsidy program that helped offset premiums for the past 2 years. The program was initially implemented by the Biden administration to lower Medicare Part D prescription drug costs in response to the 2022 Inflation Reduction Act. While federal officials say the financial impact will be minimal, Democrats have criticized the move as an attack on health care affordability. I'm Lisa Dwyer.
4: The White House is touting a program to try and get more veterans behind the wheel of commercial trucks. Correspondent Jennifer King reports.
6: President Trump says he wants more military veterans to become commercial truckers.
7: For many years, American highways and roadways have been terrorized by unqualified illegal aliens dangerously driving big rigs.
6: At an event on the White House grounds, the president said 34 states are joining the initiative.
7: We call it Freedom Haulers Initiative. Any American who has driven a heavy truck for our military will automatically be eligible for a commercial driver's license.
6: Secretary of Veterans Affairs, Doug Collins.
8: The GI Bill is going to be able to pay for this. You're going to be able to actually get and use the money to go get your CDL license.
6: Among the speakers was driver Ricky Washington, who says veterans and their spouses make exceptional drivers because the core values of the military align with the trucking industry.
9: We're disciplined, we're vigilant, we're adaptable, and we're unwaverable commitment to getting the job done.
6: Jennifer King, Washington.
4: America in the Morning for Friday, July 31st, 2026 is produced by Jeff McKay. I'm John Trout. This is Westwood One.
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15: Fox News, I'm Chris DeMeo. President Trump says Hamas and other armed groups in Gaza will disarm as part of a deal brokered by his Board of Peace.
16: Provisions of the plan, he said, will result in a Palestinian government in control of Gaza with no harbor for terror groups. It would also, according to the plan, ensure security for Israel.
15: Fox's Gernal Scott. The father of a school teacher learns his fate.
2: This is the first parent in Georgia and only the third in the country to be convicted for a mass school shooting committed by their child. And in this case, the dad gifted his then 14-year-old son an AR-15 rifle used to kill four people.

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15: It's Friday, July 31st. I'm Deborah Valentine. This is the Fox News Rundown. The Trump administration is ending a Medicare subsidy that could result in higher drug prices. Fox's Jessica Rosenthal has details.
16: The Centers for Medicare and Medicaid announced an end to what was supposed to be a temporary subsidy for Medicare Part D that kept prescription drug costs lower. While Democrats criticized the decision with

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1: With your Ag News, I'm Farm and Ranch Director Sarah Heinrich. The House has approved $12 billion in new farm aid in its budget reconciliation package. Matt Perdue with the North Dakota Farmers Union.
2: Well, certainly we're getting a lot of signals from D.C. that the budget resolution that passed in the House is going to be a much tougher lift in the Senate. I think from our perspective, certainly there are a lot of farmers across the state of North Dakota who are having a tough year. And some of that's because of low commodity prices. We've seen some modest improvements there lately. And then really high input costs. And I think the challenge with this budget resolution as it really proliferates continues the war in Iran, which is one of the drivers of those higher input costs. And so, you know, we'll see how the Senate, works out. We'll see if they get to 50 votes. I think long term, we're really focused on better farm policy, stronger domestic demand, and making sure that we have, lower input costs, more competition in those markets.
1: As for getting a farm bill across the finish line?
2: Well, the challenge with the farm bill is really that we're running out of days on the legislative calendar. You know, typically Congress doesn't really work much in August, and that limits the number of days that we have. I think we're also seeing a real challenge in getting to the bipartisan support we need to get a farm bill across the finish line. I think there's still some work that remains to earn that bipartisan support, not to sound like a broken record, but we certainly would like to see more in that bill to address input costs, to address competition in the fertilizer market. There are some good proposals, sponsored by folks like Senator John Thune and Ranking Member Klobuchar on that topic. We'd like to see some of those incorporated into a farm bill and hope that that helps us get to the 60 votes we need to get that across the Senate.
1: Once again, that's Matt Perdue with the North Dakota Farmers Union. The United Soybean Board has approved a $122.5 million budget for fiscal year 2027, investing soybean checkoff dollars to expand markets and strengthen demand for U.S. soy. The farmer-led board says funding will support research, promotion, and education across food, feed, renewable fuels, industrial products, exports, and sustainable production. USB Chair Brent Gatton says, "We're focused on what moves volume and creates value, from protecting the markets we have to accelerating new uses and opening new doors for U.S. soy. Key investments include expanding renewable fuel markets, increasing demand for soybean meal and soy oil, growing exports in more than 90 countries, and developing new industrial uses for soy-based products." The budget was approved during the board's July meeting and is aimed at helping soybean farmers remain competitive while creating long-term market opportunities. With your Ag News, I'm Farm and Ranch Director Sarah Heinrich for the Growing Harvest Ag Network.
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0: Most of it to the east of Interstate 29. Our high temperature just 76 with a gusty north wind at 20 to 40. For tonight, low temperature at 59, mostly clear skies. Tomorrow's high 81 with a north breeze at 10 to 15. That's your weather forecast from the Storm Center at Kiveland TV. I'm meteorologist Brian Karstens.
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3: I'm Maria Bartiromo, and this is the Fox Business Report.
4: The major averages staging a comeback on Thursday following the previous session's brutal sell-off. The tech-heavy Nasdaq snapping a six-session losing streak with Microsoft leading the gains, its stock surging over 15%, while Meta stock tumbled 8%. Ray Wong, CEO of Constellation Research, says that Meta shares slumped because investors had unanswered questions.
5: What's going on over here with the data centers, the capacity, the investment? Once again, just like the metaverse, the investors are wondering, what are you doing with that investment and what are you going to do with that excess compute capacity? And that spooked the market.
4: The Dow rising 614 points, the Nasdaq higher by 679, S&P 500 up 121. Earnings are on deck from Chevron, ExxonMobil, Colgate-Palmolive, and Moderna, among others. That's your Fox Business Report. I'm Hillary Barsky, invested in you.

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10: News. I'm Chris DeMeo. President Trump says Hamas and other armed groups in Gaza will disarm as part of a deal brokered by his Board of Peace.
11: Provisions of the plan, he said, will result in a Palestinian government in control of Gaza with no harbor for terror groups. It would also, according to the plan, ensure security for Israel.
10: Fox's Gernal Scott. The father of a school teacher learns his fate.
12: This is the first parent in Georgia and only the third in the country to be convicted for a mass school shooting committed by their child. And in this case, the dad gifted his then 14-year-old son an AR-15 rifle used to kill four people.
10: Fox's Madison Scarpino. Prosecutors say 55-year-old Colin Gray failed to address his son's deteriorating mental health or remove his access to guns. He was sentenced to 15 years. 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

0: is the Fox News Rundown. Now a look at sports.
1: The recent World Cup was a big success. It brought in billions. But Thursday morning, FIFA President Gianni Infantino announced plans to create a $20 billion World Cup operation, which would be 20% owned by private investors, led by a New York investment firm created by Joshua Kushner, the brother of Jared Kushner, son-in-law of President Trump. UEFA, which runs European soccer, and CONCACAF, which runs North American, Central American, and Caribbean soccer, both objecting. UEFA going as far as to say it would boycott the World Cup and all other FIFA-organized competitions. The Women's World Cup is in Brazil next year. That's sports on the Fox News Rundown. Kevin Uretsky, Fox News.
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3: How much soda is getting consumed daily by DD? I respect hunting a deal, but have to know how often you're reloading the stock. All right, here's the deal. I got 12 packs of Squirt, Werner's Ginger Ale, my new favorite, 7-Up No Sugar, A&W No Sugar. I got a whole pantry full because every time I or the lovely Lee Ross goes to the store, that's what we're buying. On an average day, if I'm home most of the day, I'd say between 6 to 8 Diet Cokes get drank. That may be too much. 4 to 6. 4 to 6. The other day, watching the hockey, it was raining. Closer to 10 than 6, probably. Yeah. But remember, I'm the same guy that when the lovely Lee Ross dumped me, I ate not 1, not 2, not 3, not 5, not 10, not 15, 16, but 17 Dreamsicles. I get a little crazy sometimes. For OutKicks, don't at me. I'm Dan Dockett. And this is Fox News Rundown.
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6: Well,
0: what's on your mind?
7: This weekend, I marched through the streets of Chicago, a few blocks from where my innocent teenage brother Christian was murdered 4 years ago. That loss is what led me to found the Caldwell Foundation for Public Safety, driven by one belief: that no family should ever have to go through what mine did. Community members lined the sidewalks and cheered as we passed. That moment told me everything I needed to know about who is truly fighting for these communities and who isn't. I invited Illinois Governor J.B. Pritzker and Chicago Mayor Brandon Johnson to join us. I called their offices. I emailed them. I extended the invitation publicly on national and local television multiple times. They never responded. Not once. Not a word. Not an acknowledgement. Two of the most powerful elected officials in Illinois cannot even extend the basic courtesy of a response to the families of murdered victims gathering in their own city. This is what failed leadership looks like in real time. Chicago was once one of the great economic engines of the Midwest. Today, it is a cautionary tale. Illinois has lost a net 1.6 million people to domestic out-migration since 2000, and Chicago's population is at its lowest level in nearly a century. The families who cannot afford to leave are the ones paying the price for every bad policy decision made by the people who were supposed to protect them. And in some cases, they are paying with their lives. Nearly 7,000 people have been murdered in Chicago over the last decade. 7,000. As I led the march through the streets of Chicago, I called out what these communities have been saying for years, but have not had a platform to say loud enough. We demand safe streets. Enough is enough. Save our streets. The crowd echoed every word because they have lived it because they are tired of burying people they love while elected officials offer nothing but excuses. National and local media were there because this story can no longer be ignored. We started in Morgan Park High School, where Christian walked the halls before his life was stolen. As we marched through the streets of Chicago, I thought about what it means to return to a place where everything changed. The pain never goes away, but this weekend it was joined by something else, hope. Because when you see a community come out and cheer for a march against the very violence that has devastated them, you understand that the people have not given up. They are not waiting to be saved. They are demanding to be heard. And it is past time for those in power to listen. The Caldwell Foundation for Public Safety is not stopping here. We will continue to march in every city, in every state where our presence is needed most. The pain of losing a child to violence knows no zip code, neither does our commitment to stopping it. Governor Pritzker, Mayor Johnson, you had your chance to stand with these families, and you chose not to, again and again. The people of Chicago are watching, and they deserve leaders who show up, not just at election time, but when it matters most. I'm Gianno Caldwell, a Fox News political analyst and the founder of the Caldwell Institute for Public Safety at CaldwellInstitute.org and the Caldwell Foundation for Public Safety at CaldwellSafety.org. 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
14: Official reaction yet from Israel. I'm Dave Anthony, Fox News, on the agreement President Trump announced with Hamas for the terror group to disarm in Gaza. brokered by the Board of Peace the president created. Fox's Madeline Rivera reports.
15: The president says the agreement will be carried out in structured phases. As Hamas gives up their weapons, the Israeli forces will withdraw. The International Stabilization Force will then work with a new Palestinian police force to keep Gaza safe. The chairman of the Gaza Peace Board says what the agreement says matters. What happens next matters even more. Implementation and verification have to be real. Ahead of us is a Gaza rebuilt, governed by Palestinians, and at peace with Israel.
14: That's after the Hamas 2023 terror attack in Israel that triggered the destructive war in Gaza. President Trump might pull acting Attorney General Todd Blanche's nomination after two Republican senators signaled they may vote against Blanche, concerned about his role in a Trump IRS tax settlement. Now, one of those senators is John Cornyn, who was primaried out in Texas this year, and the Republican who beat him is now trailing the Democrat in a new Fox News poll.
16: 51% prefer Democratic Senate candidate James Tallarico, while 48% favor Republican candidate and current state attorney general Ken Paxton. 36% of Republicans say they're concerned about Paxton's character, while 17% of Democrats feel Tallarico is too extreme. 4 in 10 Texans polled say inflation is the most important issue to their Senate vote, with 35% saying they're falling behind financially.
14: Fox's Kristen Goodwin, a father, gets 15 years in prison for a crime his son committed in Georgia. Colin Gray was convicted of murder and manslaughter for buying the gun that Colt used in a 2024 school shooting that left 4 people dead. Judge Nicholas Prim told Colin Gray he failed as a parent.
17: The warning lights were flashing brighter and brighter. And you didn't get him help, and you didn't remove his access to the gun.
14: His son got life in prison. 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
21: Kelo News Time is 6:03 from the Kelo.com News Center. I'm Tom Rooney. 2 weeks into office, and Sioux Falls Mayor Christine Erickson lays out a city budget of nearly $800 million. The city will spend $84 million on road projects and add 11 new employees, including 8 public safety positions. Mayor Erickson says she's building on the city's tradition of fiscal discipline and responsibility.
22: I'm grateful to be inheriting it from a team that has spent years practicing fiscal discipline and careful stewardship of your tax dollars. That foundation is why I can stand here today, just days into this job, and present a budget that I too believe in.
21: Mayor Erickson says the plan proposes a below inflation rate increase of 2.4% from the current year budget. $5 million in general fund spending was trimmed from the budget to compensate for reduced property tax revenues expected for the future. Democratic House candidate Nikki Gronlieb is warning that seniors could face higher Medicare prescription drug premiums because of planned changes in Medicare Part D. She says subsidies will end next year, pushing premiums and prescription drug costs higher. Gronlieb faces Attorney General Marty Jackley in the U.S. House race in November. 2 men are under arrest as Sioux Falls police investigate a pair of shootings on Duluth Avenue. 18-year-old David Von I. Jr. shot at a victim who was not struck, and 37-year-old Quaritarian Payne is charged with attempted murder in a shooting that left another man with non-life-threatening injuries. And the 86th running of the Sturgis Motorcycle Rally begins a week from today. Bikes are already pouring into the state from all directions. Temporary traffic lights and stop signs are going up, and temporarily reduced speed limits are being added to parts of the city. From the Kelo.com News Center, I'm Tom Rooney.
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2: Look for a high today of 76 degrees with pockets of scattered rain tracking across the region, mainly east of Sioux Falls. That north wind at 20 to 40 miles per hour. For tonight, low temperature 59, partly to mostly clear skies. And then tomorrow, high temperature of 81, still in the 80s on Sunday. From the Storm Center at Kivalan TV, I'm meteorologist Brian Carstens.
3: Hi, it's Greg Belfridge. I'm taking the day off, but I'm really looking forward to seeing you again soon. 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
23: 31st, 2026. Here's what's coming up on America in the Morning.
24: A meeting of the minds off Capitol Hill. It could save the confirmation of Todd Blanche for Attorney General. I'm Joan Jones.
25: A father who gave his son a gun used to kill four people at a Georgia high school was sentenced to 15 years in prison. I'm Ed Donahue.
26: Fallout among leadership in Seattle.
27: Irresponsible and it's a tad bit reckless.
28: I'm Clayton Neville.
29: The U.S. economy grew 1.5% from April through June, weighed down by rising imports. Donna Warder, Washington.
30: Millions of older adults on Medicare prescription drug coverage could face higher monthly costs in 2027. I'm Lisa Dwyer.
31: President Trump says he wants more military veterans to become commercial truckers. Jennifer King, Washington.
23: And Hamas, ready to make a deal in Gaza? All ahead on America in the Morning. It's 7 after. The confirmation of Acting Attorney General Todd Blanche has gone off the rails as two Republican senators, one set to retire, the other primaried at President Trump's behest, refused to go along with his nomination. Correspondent Joan Jones reports late Thursday Tom Tillis and John Cornyn held a meeting with Blanche to discuss their concerns and the demands both senators have to move forward.
24: The dispute centers around a $1.8 billion anti-weaponization fund. It was proposed by President Trump to settle his $10 billion lawsuit against the IRS for illegally disclosing his confidential tax returns in 2019 and 2020. That happened at the hands of a former IRS contractor who has been sentenced to 5 years in a federal prison. Now, Trump established that anti-weaponization fund to compensate Americans, he said, who claimed they were subjected to unlawful weaponization or lawfare by the federal government during the Biden administration. But the Trump administration dropped it after it encountered legal and political opposition. Cornyn and Tillis want it in writing that that fund is dead. Here's Senator Cornyn.
32: They refused to commit to writing what he testified to under oath, and it's not a big ask.
24: They also want another part of that IRS settlement to be amended. It bars the government from continuing any tax audits on returns filed in the past by Trump, his family, and their companies. Tillis and Cornyn are demanding that it have some guardrails, some limits. That settlement had previously been signed off by Todd Blanche. President Trump threatened to withdraw Blanche's nomination, essentially hold it off until Cornyn and Tillis depart Washington in November, and then he would resurrect the nomination. Blanche has long been President Trump's favored AG.
33: We have a man who's doing a great job, I'll tell you. I knew it because he kept me out of jail for years. Acting Attorney General Todd Blanche. He kept me out of jail. They would indict me left and right.
24: After the president's threat to withdraw the nomination, reports say that Tillis and Cornyn did meet with Blanche to discuss their demands. ABC News is reporting that the two sides are closer, but they would have to get a deal wrapped up by Monday to get Blanche confirmed by the August recess, which begins next week. I'm Joan Jones.
23: The father of a Georgia teenager who carried out a deadly mass shooting at his high school was sentenced to 15 years in prison for second-degree murder and other charges after a jury found him culpable for the attack. Correspondent Ed Donahue reports on another sentencing related to the Appalachia High School shooting and what families of the victim said to Colin Gray, audio courtesy Court TV.
0: I find it hard to believe that you had any idea of what you were doing raising a son. Due to your ineptitude, your lack of situational awareness, you're responsible for all this that happened. I can't see it any other way. And I hope to God that you sit somewhere in a corner and just remember everything that you're responsible for.
25: Colin Gray was convicted of charges including second-degree murder and involuntary manslaughter. His now 16-year-old son, Colt Gray, was sentenced to life in prison this week.
4: The empty space beside me, the silence in our home, and the questions our daughters ask are constant reminders that our lives have been permanently changed. The trauma the students and teachers faced by seeing my husband lay dead on the floor of the hallway because Colin could not be a responsible gun owner.
25: Shayna Aspinwall's husband was one of the two teachers killed.
4: He did not pull the trigger, but purchased and left a firearm accessible to a minor. My husband was a responsible gun owner that properly locked his guns up away from our children.
25: She wanted the maximum sentence.
5: You were convicted because the warning lights were flashing brighter and brighter. And you didn't get any help. And you didn't remove his access to the guns.
25: Judge Nicholas Prim says his heart breaks for everyone in the courtroom.
5: It is clear you failed as a parent. You did not provide a stable household.
25: The judge also said punishing crimes of negligence is especially hard because there is no intent to commit a crime. I'm Ed Donahue.
23: 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It's 12 after. A police chief is out of a job after being asked to resign amid a series of controversies. That and more when America in the Morning continues after these messages.
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2: We're tracking some scattered rain on radar today, most of it to the east of Interstate 29. Our high temperature just 76 with a gusty north wind at 20 to 40. For tonight, low temperature 59, mostly clear skies. Tomorrow's high 81 with a north breeze at 10 to 15. That's your weather forecast from the Storm Center at Gilliland TV. I'm meteorologist Brian Karstens.
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1: Dakotas this weekend with strong high pressure near the Four Corners region to help temperatures to soar 10 to 20 degrees above historical averages through Sunday in many places, challenging daily record highs. Even in areas such as the Pacific Northwest, where the heat may not be quite as strong through the weekend, the risk for wildfires will remain high over portions of eastern Washington and Oregon, where gusty winds and low humidity continue to fuel that fire risk. In terms of today's precipitation, thunderstorms through tonight may turn severe with not only flooding downpours, but also damaging winds, hail, and the risk for tornadoes. From a corner of southeastern Iowa to near and along the Mississippi River through the St. Louis area into northwestern Mississippi, plus much of both Arkansas and Missouri, even include the Tulsa area and much of eastern Oklahoma in general. The risk for rain and thunder stretches to the north of there across much of Iowa, Minnesota, Wisconsin, and Michigan, with showers and thunderstorms to the south and east of there from Louisiana eastward near and along the Gulf Coast into southern Georgia and especially Florida. Monsoon thunderstorms once again return this afternoon from Arizona and New Mexico northward into Wyoming and eastern Montana, with some showers still lingering over New England, while places such as central and southern Texas, the interior northeast, the mid-Atlantic, and much of the Ohio Valley stay dry. In Julian, North Carolina, today brings sunshine and a high of 87. For Clovis, New Mexico, another hot day brings some sun, then a potentially gusty afternoon thunderstorm, the high 101 today. I'm AccuWeather.com meteorologist LaTroy Thornton.
23: 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President Trump announces that Hamas and the International Board of Peace has accepted the next steps of a peace deal for the Gaza Strip. In a posting on Truth Social, Trump called this a monumental step toward lasting peace and security. The White House said the agreement is the start of an indefinite, multi-phase process to end Hamas rule in Gaza and rebuild the enclave. However, they also acknowledged many challenges ahead, such as verifying the Palestinian group's compliance. The Wall Street Journal is reporting that Hamas agreed to place its weapons in a storage facility overseen by the National Committee for the Administration of Gaza, but did not agree to cede control of those weapons. Mediators say Israel has yet to approve the agreement, and talks with Hamas will continue in Egypt. Shifting gears, city leaders in Seattle say that the police chief was asked to resign by the mayor after a series of reported controversies. Correspondent Clayton Neville reports.
8: Recent fallout reportedly began between Seattle Mayor Katie Wilson and Police Chief Sean Barnes after a mass shooting at the Bite of Seattle Food Festival earlier this week. Three people were killed and Barnes was in Dallas attending a conference when the shooting happened. The chief also reportedly left a silent vigil for victims before meeting with the mayor. Now, city council members say Mayor Wilson asked Barnes to resign.
12: I do know that is the case, that she asked him to resign.
8: Councilwoman Joy Hollingsworth spoke with Como News in Seattle.
12: When a city is grieving and there's a lot of traumatic experiences going on, to make a decision, like, we know you don't do that because you're grieving or you're mourning. And so I believe this decision to ask a police chief to resign or to let him go is irresponsible, and it's a tad bit reckless.
8: Reports indicate Barnes was fired after declining to step down. A group led by Black community leaders rallied this week in opposition to the mayor's reported decision. I'm Clayton Neville.
23: It's 19 past. Spending's not down, despite these new numbers on the economy. We'll take a look when America in the Morning continues after these messages.
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0: 2022 Inflation Reduction Act. While federal officials say the financial impact will be minimal, Democrats have criticized the move as an attack on health care affordability. I'm Lisa Dwyer.
1: The White House is touting a program to try and get more veterans behind the wheel of commercial trucks. Correspondent Jennifer King reports.
2: President Trump says he wants more military veterans to become commercial truckers.
3: For many years, American highways and roadways have been terrorized by unqualified illegal aliens dangerously driving big rigs.
2: At an event on the White House grounds, the president said 34 states are joining the initiative.
3: We call it Freedom Haulers Initiative. Any American who has driven a heavy truck for our military will automatically be eligible for a commercial driver's license.
2: Secretary of Veterans Affairs Doug Collins.
4: The GI Bill is going to be able to pay for this. You're going to be able to actually get and use the money to go get your CDL license.
2: Among the speakers was driver Ricky Washington, who says veterans and their spouses make exceptional drivers because the core values of the military align with the trucking industry.
5: With discipline, we have vigilant, we're adaptable, and we're unwavering commitment to getting the job done.
2: Jennifer King, Washington.
1: America in the Morning for Friday, July 31st, 2026 is produced by Jeff McKay. I'm John Trout. This is Westwood One.
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10: 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The city will spend $84 million on road projects and add 11 new employees, including 8 public safety positions. Mayor Erickson says she's building on the city's tradition of fiscal discipline and responsibility. 2 men are under arrest as Sioux Falls police investigate a pair of shootings on Duluth Avenue on Wednesday. 18-year-old David Von Eye Jr. shot at a victim who was not struck. Earlier in the day, Police Sergeant Cole German says residents reported that a neighbor had been shot and the suspect had fled the scene.
11: The victim was identified as a 51-year-old Sioux Falls resident. He was shot multiple times. Officers provided medical aid at that time and summoned an ambulance to the scene. He was transported to a nearby hospital for treatment.
10: The victim suffered non-life-threatening injuries. 37-year-old Quaritarian Payne is charged with attempted murder in that shooting. He was on parole at the time and faces several other charges as well. Fire crews battled a midnight blaze on the north side of Sioux Falls early this morning. An outbuilding on property at 60th Street North and Ditch Road north of the airport was fully engulfed when crews arrived. There were no injuries reported. And intense heat and drought have killed more than 1,000 cattle in northeast South Dakota this summer. The summer has been extremely hot, and prevailing drought conditions have cut the quality and quantity of livestock water. Producers who've experienced losses may be eligible for federal help. And the ground is moving at the Casey Tibbs Rodeo Center in Fort Pierre, but center officials say there's no immediate threat. Unstable ground above the center has begun to slide.

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4: 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I'm Julia Kay. Border security isn't a choice, it's an obligation. Those words from Senator John Thune as he addressed a shift in border crossings. Thune says after taking office last year, President Trump wasted no time securing the border, noting crossings have dropped to a few hundred on a typical day compared to as many as 10,000 in a single day at times under President Biden. Thune says resources provided in the working families' tax cuts will ensure the border stays secure for years to come. Thune added Sioux Falls Chief of Police has said some of the measures taken within the southern border are paying dividends within our community. SDSU is on track to replace its campus computing center. The Board of Regents approved a preliminary statement to move forward with the project. SDSU President Barry Dunn says it's an important development for research.
5: The needs for high-performance computing are so important, and the needs for increased data storage and new operating systems are so dramatic. They need to be in a home that is built for them from a safety and security perspective. We can't adequately cool the systems that we have right now.
4: The university is considering a new site and design for a standalone facility. It's a night of fun and fireworks tomorrow night as the Sioux Empire Fair kicks off at the WH Line Fairgrounds in Sioux Falls. Enjoy reduced admission Friday during Sneak Peek Night. Visit the petting zoo, stroll the grounds, eat some fair food, and take in the America's 250th anniversary fireworks at dusk. The Sioux Empire Fair runs tomorrow through August 8th and will again enact a 9 p.m. curfew for anyone 17 and under, not accompanied by a parent or legal guardian. From the Kello.com News Center, I'm Julia Kay.
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12: I'm CJ Papa. President Trump gathers his cabinet today in the Maryland Mountains.
13: We know Camp David is where President Trump huddled with his senior officials right before he ordered Midnight Hammer. We know that now he does have this option for 10 to 14 days of strikes, the go big option that has been prepared by the CENTCOM commander. We don't know exactly where his head is at, but we should find out soon.
12: Fox's Peter Ducey at the White House. Besides the war in Iran, the push for peace between Hamas and Gaza and Israel, the Board of Peace says it reaches a deal for the complete disarmament of Hamas and other armed groups in Gaza. President Trump says Israel would withdraw from Gaza as the disarmament is complete. Now 60,000 migrants entering the Spanish territory in the African continent that borders Morocco. That from the territory's president. 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
3: Kello News Time is 8:31 from the Kello.com News Center. I'm Tom Rooney. A no surprises spending plan that focuses on public safety, infrastructure, and maintaining the quality of life. That's how Mayor Christine Erickson describes the 2027 budget she just unveiled. She spent her first 2 weeks in office studying the proposal, which was formulated by the Ten Hagen administration before her. Erickson says it's a plan she believes in, one that's confirmed by outside sources.
4: WalletHub compares the quality of service residents receive against what a city spends to deliver them. By that measure, they just ranked Sioux Falls the sixth best-run city in America, our highest ranking yet.
3: Mayor Erickson and the city council will spend the next several weeks reviewing the budget line by line, with final adoption set for early September. Military actions in the Middle East and between Russia and Ukraine have pushed South Dakota gas prices higher. The price increased by about 38 cents a gallon during the month of July. They're hovering now at about $3.88 a gallon. Intense heat and drought have killed more than 1,000 cattle in northeast South Dakota this year. The summer has been abnormally hot, and prevailing drought conditions have cut the quality and quantity of livestock water. Producers may be eligible for federal help. South Dakota Supreme Court Chief Justice Stephen Jensen now heads two national organizations. He's the president of the Conference of Chief Justices and was also just named as chair of the board of the National Center for State Courts. And the Dairy Queen Miracle Treat Day was a big success yesterday, especially at the Madison DQ store. Madison residents helped to raise nearly $86,000 for the annual fundraiser for the Children's Miracle Network Hospitals. Madison store owner DeLon Mork says the results prove Madison is a miracle city. From the Kello.com News Center, I'm Tom Rooney.
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8: We're tracking some scattered rain on radar today, most of it to the east of Interstate 29. Our high temperature just 76 with a gusty north wind at 20 to 40. For tonight, low temperature at 59, mostly clear skies. Tomorrow's high 81 with a north breeze at 10 to 15. That's your weather forecast from the Storm Center at Gibbeland TV. I'm meteorologist Brian Karstens.
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11: 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I saw a very funny story about how a ritzy New York City arts club has banned the heiress to the Ringling Brothers fortune because she won't put diapers on her so-called service dogs. This service dog thing has become the greatest scam in the history of America, in the history of the universe. I see it all the time on planes. I see it constantly. People bring their little tiny teacup dogs onto a plane, and the dog has a little teeny tiny vest that says, "I'm a service dog." It's not a service dog. And apparently the heiress, a woman named Karen Feld, remember the Ringling Brothers Barnum and Bailey Circus and always had the name Feld in there? Well, her dad owned the Ringling Brothers Barnum and Bailey Circus. And so she's now this very wealthy heiress living in New York City. And she belongs to the National Arts Club. It's this exclusive Gramercy Park institution. She keeps bringing the dogs in, and the folks at the National Arts Club claim that the dogs are piddling on the rugs. And they've had it. So they're asking her, if you insist on bringing these two little, tiny little Pomeranians or whatever the breed is into the club, you got to put a diaper on them. Well, she's freaking out. Now she's so indignant, she's suing them, claiming they're discriminating against her, and they're saying she needs the two little dogs, Mango and Beignet, to help her with her PTSD and her seizure disorders. Now, I don't know what in the world these two little tiny... The dogs weigh about as much as my left foot. So I don't know what they're going to do if she, heaven forbid, has a seizure or suffers some kind of flashback to whatever post-traumatic stress disorder she suffers from. They're not service dogs. They're her little furry companions, and she wants to take them everywhere she goes because that's what rich people do. A lot of famous people do this. They take their dogs everywhere, and they expect you to put up with it. So these two dogs are you know, crapping and peeing all over the National Arts Club, and the Arts Club is saying, you know what? Can you at least put diapers on the things? And she's saying, I'm suing you. And so she is. She's being discriminated against. Because after all, she needs Mango and Beignet to assist her with her PTSD. Yeah. Sure she does. And see, here's the scam. This is the reason it's such an effective scam for scam artists. No one wants to push back. I joke about limping to get on early on flights on Delta. I don't really do that. It's a joke. But I'll tell you something. I see 20 people lining up when they make the announcement. If you need a little extra assistance boarding today, you can get on now. 20 people line up, and they're all completely able-bodied people. There's nothing wrong with any of them. And they're just bouncing down that jet bridge. And you know why? Because they want to get on early because they want the overhead bin space. And so they cheat. Delta's dumb enough, I guess, to say, oh, if you need a little, and they're not going to ask because they don't want to get sued because you're discriminating against the disabled or something. I don't know. But this service dog thing, every time I fly, there's some well-heeled, wealthy-looking lady up there in first class with her little tiny Pomeranian and the teeny little vest, service dog. And, of course, if it's a service dog, she doesn't have to pay the fees. She doesn't have to put the dog in the crate. Because if it's not a service dog, oh, they make you ship that dog like it's a bag of dirty laundry. But if it's a service dog, oh, all bets are up. Come on up. Sit down. Sure, you want some peanuts? Can we get you some shrimp cocktail? Service dog. I mean, gosh, people will take advantage of anything. People get infuriated when you see. And, you know, you got to be careful. I understand. And look. I appreciate maybe somebody's got PTSD, but I think of a soldier who served in Vietnam or in Iraq or Afghanistan, has a service dog, got a German Shepherd, you know, it's trained to be a service dog. You think a Pomeranian is trained to be a service dog? She can't even keep the Pomeranian from pooping on the carpet. It's not going to help her if she has a seizure. It's a scam, and everybody knows it. Everybody's in on it. The airlines knows it. The people doing it know it. The people looking at the people doing it know it. And it's just a sad reflection of what society has turned into. A bunch of opportunists, a bunch of folks who try to game the system because, heaven forbid, anything gets between you and your two little teacup kettle dogs, Mango and Beignet. Coming up, the president announces a complete disarmament of Hamas. Will it stick? And can Tallarico, will it really beat the Republican Paxton in Texas? Stick around. We got a lot of lot going on here. Busy breaking news Friday. 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
15: President Trump is about to head to Camp David.
16: I'm Dave Anthony, Fox News. That is in Maryland, where he and his cabinet will have a public meeting in an hour discussing a lot of issues. As for Iran, the president tells Fox the conflict is going well. We keep winning, hitting them very hard, as he considers an escalation of military strikes.
17: In the meantime, the Center for Strategic and International Studies is posting a concern about the depletion of U.S. armaments since the start of the war in Iran. The center is saying that some key weapons, such as Patriot missiles, interceptors, are at less than half the supply, the stockpile that they were before the war. Pentagon spokesman pushing back on that concern, saying the U.S. has everything it needs to carry out every order of the president.
16: That's Fox's Steve Harrigan in Tel Aviv. Is Iran behind the hacking of water systems in Minnesota? That's being investigated.
18: The mayor of Brown, Minnesota says starting on Monday, the plant operator realized that the big tower was calling for more water, but the well was not cooperating. They realized the machinery was receiving power, just not doing what it was supposed to do. So they investigated and found four neighboring systems were experiencing the same problem. Plant operators restored backup and overrode systems manually. Ultimately, 30 communities were affected, but the disruption to water systems was minimal.
16: Fox's Mike Tobin. There's a new plan for post-war Gaza. The Trump-created Board of Peace has worked out an agreement with Hamas to give up its weapons.
19: The president's saying this agreement is a critical step towards Gaza finally being governed by a new Palestinian government. At the same time, Israel will have the security it deserves, with Gaza no longer used as a base for terror attacks. As Hamas gives up their weapons, the Israeli forces will withdraw.
16: Fox's Madeline Rivera. Border crisis in Spain getting worse. At least 41 migrants fleeing Morocco have died in the past 24 hours. More than 60,000 migrants have surged into that Spanish territory, and more than half the size of the population there. 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
26: 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I'm Tom Rooney. 2 weeks into office, Sioux Falls Mayor Christine Erickson lays out a city budget of nearly $800 million. The city will spend $84 million on road projects and add 11 new employees, including 8 public safety positions. Mayor Erickson says she's building on the city's tradition of fiscal discipline and responsibility. Sioux Falls area fire crews battled a fire into the early hours of this morning. Sioux Falls Fire and Rescue found a large machine shed ablaze when they arrived at about 11:30 last night on the city's north side. Smoke and flames were pouring from the roof and windows, and it took about 3 hours to extinguish the blaze, another 3 hours to monitor for any hot spots. There were no injuries. Two men are under arrest as Sioux Falls police investigate a pair of shootings on Duluth Avenue on Wednesday. 18-year-old David Von Eye Jr. shot at a victim who was not struck by the bullet. Earlier in the day, Police Sergeant Cole German says residents reported that a neighbor had been shot and the suspect had fled the scene.
27: The victim was identified as a 51-year-old Sioux Falls resident. He was shot multiple times. Officers provided medical aid at that time and summoned an ambulance to the scene. He was transported to a nearby hospital for treatment.
26: The victim's injuries were not life-threatening. 37-year-old Quaritarian Payne was charged with attempted murder in that shooting. He was on parole at the time and faces several other charges as well. And a New Mexico artist walks away with the Best of Show Award for this year's Sioux Falls Sculpture Walk. Exquisite Trio by artist Alicia Jones takes the top prize out of the 80 original works displayed this year. The work will be on display outside Marie and Marie Bridal in downtown Sioux Falls through next spring and is being added to the city's permanent public art collection. From the Kello.com News Center, I'm Tom Rooney.
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8: Look for a high today of 76 degrees with pockets of scattered rain tracking across the region, mainly east of Sioux Falls. That north wind at 20 to 40 miles per hour. For tonight, low temperature 59, partly to mostly clear skies. And then tomorrow, high temperature of 81, still in the 80s on Sunday. From the Storm Center at Kelloland TV, I'm meteorologist Brian Karstens.
0: 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Kello presents It's Your Business, the show that shines a bright spotlight on local business and business owners. 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
2: This old house once knew my children, this old house once knew my wife. 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This old house once rained.

0: Yeehaw! I'm Bill Zortman, and this has been a part of our broadcast landscape for more than a decade. And we know it as the friendly and the family and Friday show. And one of those that has made it happen, I don't think she's going to tell us she's 10 or 12 years old, but for the most part, she's joined us this morning, and she has started it all those years. Jody, good morning.
1: Great. Good morning, Bill. And actually, the story that we have to share with you to start things off is at least that long in the making, probably more. So,
0: oh, my goodness.
1: I know. Land development is not for people who lack patience. And boy, they needed plenty of it over on the east side with this one. But such a great week for the team at Foss Fields. This is family farmland. So here we go, keeping it with the family-friendly theme, right? Family farmland for the Foss family. Oh, my gosh, where will it stop? And, yes, that Foss. They've got a connection, of course, to the great Joe Foss. And what a cool deal for them to see this come together. So it is more than 300 acres, essentially north of Menards. The key intersection here will be 6th Street and Veterans Parkway. And that Veterans Parkway is really what required so much patience on the part of the family and the development team involved here. Because, as you know, that one was years in the making. It took an awful lot of coming together between state, city, federal funds to make it all happen. So the first key step there was connecting to I-90 several years back. And now we've got the corridor, of course, on track for completion. And that key intersection of Arrowhead and Veterans Parkway, which will really feed this development, in addition to building out a small stretch of 6th Street. So what will happen here? A lot of commercial activity. I was trying to think of the right comparison for you. You know, Dolly Farm Village is the obvious one. That's the last major retail center that we saw on the east side. And that's also in that 300-acre range. You know, it took every bit of 20 years to fully build out. They are now essentially done. They've got a little bit left to go there, but not much. And along the way, of course, they had a recession and a pandemic and all kinds of things that can hold up development. But when you look at the scale of Foss Field, particularly that intersection right in the middle of it, it actually starts to look a lot more to me like a Meadows on the River type of area, you know, off of the Empire Mall. So all of this being said, there's a lot of major commercial that's going to come in here, and I think it's going to come fast because you do have that corridor with Veterans now done. You do have a lot more residential with all the apartments and the single-family homes up in the northeast part of town, and you have a very healthy Sioux Falls retail market. So that adds up to announcements like we had to start the week, Hobby Lobby doing a second store in Sioux Falls. Hobby Lobby is the anchor for the southwest intersection of 6th and Veterans, which is about 25 acres just on its own. And it is going to anchor a power center, as they say, in retail. So that's a lineup of other stores, national names, in addition to, of course, Hobby Lobby, which will be the biggest one. So Hobby Lobby has a lot of success in Sioux Falls. This market loves this retailer. We know people come in from out of town to shop there. And we know they're going to come to the east side as well and actually take some pressure off of the store at Lake Lorain probably. So that's huge. It will open in time for the 2027 holiday season, and it's leading off this lineup of additional retailers. I think we will have more to share here really soon, but the one that we were able to announce just yesterday is especially exciting because it's a new name for the market, and that is Sierra. Formerly Sierra Trading Post, Sierra is part of the TJX family of retailers, and this is a real retail success story. They have hit a sweet spot in the market, Bill, because they play to that value-conscious customer, but also that customer that appreciates brand names. So if you like TJ Maxx, if you like Marshalls, if you like Home Goods, you're going to be a fan of Sierra. What makes it different? A little more of a casual bent to the apparel. So they've got men's, women's, and children's apparel and shoes, and then lots of outdoor gear. So you'll find everything from a huge selection of water bottles and travel gear to even some bicycles and sporting equipment. So it's just a little different niche, but this company has kind of got it figured out. TJX has been, as I said, very much a success story in retail, even as other names have struggled. So we've got Hobby Lobby going to Foss Field. We've got Sierra I think we will have more national names to share sooner than later. And then after that, the next wave is going to be restaurants. And if you live on the east side, I can't tell you how many times I've been asked from readers out there, when are we going to get more dining options, especially sit-down dining options? Well, it took a while for the market to mature, but we're at a point now where, again, some of those national restaurant names are looking to take pressure off of their west side mall area locations, and I think you're going to see them come to the east side. These deals do not happen fast, but everything's kind of coming together, Bill. It's exciting. So we're going to be talking about Foss Fields for a long time, but certainly those leadoff announcements this week set the stage for some big things. So congrats to the team involved there, Ryan Tisdall over at Tisdall Commercial, a great story. This is his family. His mother was a Foss. And so, you know, it's not just about making deals happen, but it's about helping your family's land move into a completely new generation of life. Joel Engel, his brother-in-law, serving as the developer there. So it's a great success story. I remember talking to those guys at least a decade ago, again, full circle here with your show, when they were already out trying to market this vision to nationals. And, you know, to see it all come together, that was pretty cool for them and for the east side.
0: All right. So where do they find all your good work and what's going to happen in the days in August?
1: Yeah, keep an eye. I mean, like I said, I do think there are more announcements to come. But for now, look us up, www.siouxfalls.business. We're free to read. You can sign up for emails. You can follow us on social media. 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And as always, we appreciate being able to share our chats with you, Bill.
0: Jody Schwan, we'll talk next week in August.
1: All right, have a good weekend. All right, bye.
0: From the Better Business Bureau, do I have a Jesse Schmidt this morning?
2: Good morning. Good morning. How are you, Bill?
0: I'm doing fine. What you got for us and the listeners?
2: Well, you know what? I want to just run off some national news that we have had break overnight, and that there has been some huge data breaches or infiltration, I want to say, into some utilities. And these have happened in South Dakota as well. So the NSA came out this morning and talked about there have been some water systems that have been breached. They don't know if these are attributable yet to Iran, China, Eastern Europe. But it is just a word of caution, because even in South Dakota, I heard of two big breaches across the state this week. One out West River in Rapid City, and another closer to home that I don't think I'm at liberty to say, so I won't. But one was a water system, one was a 911 metro communication system. And it's just a word to us, right? We can't think that this is not going to happen to us personally. So you may think, oh, they're going to go after the big guys. I don't have anything worth taking. It doesn't matter. It doesn't matter. So this is just a word of caution that you should change your passwords on a regular basis. And I know, and it's cringeworthy to say because I hate doing it as well. Don't use the same password over and over and over again. Don't save your passwords to multiple devices. So if you have a tablet and you have a password saved there, and you have a phone and you have a password saved there, make these different things. And my last tip is use that two-factor authentication, because if they don't have access to your phone, then they won't have access to your devices. But I will say there is a caveat there. I had a very good friend that lost access to her social media accounts because scammers had her phone number and somehow have put some sort of software between her platform and her phone. So when she tries to access those social media accounts, it intercepts it, and it sends that two-factor authentication to this scammer's software platform that they have originated. So, again, very, very frustrating. So we need to have all of those backup devices available, because it can get us in trouble really rather quickly if we are not paying attention. So Just a word of caution to everybody out there. It can happen to us. It does happen to us locally as well. And so word of caution to those municipalities out there. You need to do some beta testing. You need to make sure that your staff is well trained, because they can get in anywhere, anytime.
0: Well, we hope that doesn't continue, but I'll bet it will. You know, Jesse.
2: Well, we can hope for the best.
0: All right, we appreciate you. We got another Schmidt coming up. She's looking for the most economical routes. Terry next.
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0: Well, Terry Schmidt keeps a close eye for all of us on who's making the trip to our Sioux Falls area. Can we help them when they get here? What is the most economical route? Tell us, Terry.
1: Hi, Bill. How are you?
0: Good.
1: Good, good. Well, I'll tell you what. We are excited because our visitor numbers are showing an increase. The summer is looking pretty good. We don't have our July numbers yet, and we hope they're strong, but certainly Falls Park is showing a lot of good visitor numbers. And that's one of the ways that we count too for tourists is through Falls Park, and knowing that we have a guest book there, but not everybody signs it. So we figure about as a third of the people sign it. So numbers are looking good. People are coming from all over the world. That's really good. And things are right now, they're strong, and we'll take that. Part of that strength, I think, in our numbers this summer, Bill, is the fact that we have events going on. Air Show, Lolly Cooler, Rock the Country, Aces Car Show, Hot Summer Nights, all of the fair starts this week. All of those event-type activities keep people coming back for more. If we didn't have those events coming, you know, they would still visit the zoo and Thunder Road and Wildwater West and the museums the Arboretum and all the wonderful places we have in Sioux Falls. But if there's some activity that's going on that blends in with that visit, that makes them want to come back more. Every time there's a concert, we see a new influx of people coming from out of town. So those are the kinds of things that we need to build on. And as I'm looking, I can't believe today's the last day of July already. I'm amazed, because that means school's going to start very soon. But we still have August left. And like, on the 8th of August, the USS South Dakota
9: battleship is going to have a day of honor at the memorial at 10 a.m. That's going to draw veterans. That's going to draw a whole nother kind of another culture of people into Sioux Falls. We've got the Heart Walk on the 15th. At the Levitt, of course, it is going strong. And on the 29th of August, they have All My Relatives Festival at the Levitt and many, many concerts in between. And I've only touched on a few things that are going on. There are many more. But all these activities mean people coming in, they mean economic benefit, and they mean the opportunity for us to share the community, the things that we take for granted, that people come in and go, oh, wow. For example, the court site at Falls Park, and then on buildings that you see around Sioux Falls. People are marveled by that court site. Mm. They want to know more. They want to know what kind of trees we have in Falls Park, because they come from a part of the country, or the part of the world, where they don't see those kinds of trees. Those are kinds of things that we all take for granted, but they're all the things that make a difference in welcoming people and making sure that they see the best of Sioux Falls and feel good while they're here and when they leave.
0: All right, can't give you an easy walk this morning. You got to answer one tough question.
9: Okay, partner.
0: Most shared visitor comment.
9: The people of Sioux Falls are so friendly. Everyone here is so nice.
0: Wow. Does that surprise you?
9: No. No, it doesn't surprise me, because you and I both know how hospitable Sioux Falls is. And no, that doesn't surprise me at all. We hear it from youth teams. Like right now, we have a 12 under and 18 and under Northern Girls Fast Pitch, and a 10 and under and 18 under Northern Girls Fast Pitch. Two national tournaments are going on in Sioux Falls right now. They started on Wednesday and they end this weekend.
0: Wow.
9: You know, they're everywhere, and they're the perfect example of how well they feel people in Sioux Falls treat them. And they go, you know, they go into stores or restaurants or wherever in their uniforms, and they're all having fun, and people greet them. How's the tournament going? How are you doing? Where are you from? That all makes a difference.
0: You make a difference too. And Terry, we want the audience to all make a difference, because we want them to come back.
9: Yes, and the audience does make a difference, a big difference. They do a great job, and we just say, keep it up.
0: Yes, we do. We could sing it, we would, but I can't sing. So
9: I can't either. So.
0: All right, we appreciate you, and we'll talk in August.
9: Okay, sir. Take care.
0: You betcha. Kip Rounds is with us this morning. Last day of July means hunting season right around the corner. Kip, what are you going to share?
10: Hey, good morning, Bill. Yeah, last day of July. Hard to believe. August is right around the corner. August is when hunting season officially kicks off in South Dakota. We've got archery, antelope, and early goose seasons starting August 15th. So this is also the time of year when a lot of families are squeezing in some last-minute camping trips. You know, school is starting up soon. Right now is actually a great time of year to start planning your fall camping trips. Just because kids are going to be in school this fall doesn't mean camping season's over. Fall can be some of the best time of the year to go camping with the family. Also, plenty of boats still hitting the water this summer, Bill, to go fishing. So lots going on outside right now, Bill. But what I'd really like to mention, Bill, is an important event that we've got coming up at the outdoor campus, and that's the annual gear giveaway event scheduled for August 8th at the Outdoor Campus in Sioux Falls. So this is the fifth annual gear giveaway event that Game Fish and Park staff put on. And the purpose of this event is to provide an opportunity to people, especially kids, but really people of all ages that are new to the outdoors, to come and pick up some of the gear that's needed to get started in the outdoors. So we hear often from people that they'd like to get more involved in the outdoors, in hunting, fishing, trapping, camping, but acquiring some of that necessary gear to get started can really add up if you're starting from scratch. So this gear giveaway event's meant to provide people with some of that gear for free to kickstart their outdoor adventures. So the outdoor gear, you know, ranges from fishing gear, hunting clothing, decoys, camping gear, you name it, anything related to the outdoors. It's a gear giveaway. So all the gear is free. The really cool thing about this event, Bill, is all of the gear has been donated by people specifically for this event. So this is outdoors men and women helping others get outside and take part in the great outdoors of South Dakota. So it's a really cool event. Again, Saturday, August 8th, here at the outdoor campus. It'll run from 10 to noon. During that time, we're also going to offer open house fishing at the outdoor campus pond. So people can come check out the gear giveaway from 10 to noon and then also go try out fishing as well. So it's going to be a great day next Saturday, August 8th from 10 to noon. We are just excited to help get people introduced to the outdoors, Bill.
0: All right, going to ask you a question. Let's see how much studying you've been doing. You ready?
10: All right, I'm ready.
0: The fish, the wildlife, are they in good shape this year?
10: Yeah, you know, we're still in a drought. Pheasant numbers have been doing great. Pheasants are okay with being a little bit dry. In fact, they'd rather have it a little dry than wetter than usual. So pheasants are doing phenomenal. We've seen a lot of broods out in the landscape. We actually had some early hatches this year, so a lot of reports of birds that are roosters that are actually showing color already, which is always a good thing. Going into the fall, going into the winter, those chicks from this year are going to be in better condition. So pheasants are looking great. Fishing has been good.

0: the northern part of our region. And so, yeah, wildlife fish numbers are looking phenomenal this year. We're excited to hear some reports from people getting out in the field.
1: We appreciate you. We'll talk next week in August.
0: Sounds good, Bill. Have a great day.
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5: I'm Lauren Simonetti, and this is the Fox Business Report.
6: Stocks opened higher. The Nasdaq's getting a boost from Amazon. Shares opened 14% higher on a very strong quarter. Its cloud computing business, AWS, jumped 37% in the period. Apple sales were strong in the recent quarter, though that stock is down 9%. Apple expressed concern about higher costs for components and supply chain issues in months ahead. Tesla shares are up more than 1.5%. Tesla CEO Elon Musk is dismissing a report saying the electric vehicle company has been looking to separate or sell off its business in China. Chevron shares up 1%, ExxonMobil down 1%, even though both reported very strong business in the recent quarter, boosted by higher crude oil prices. That's your Fox Business Report. I'm Jenny Coselda, invested in you.
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11: We're tracking some scattered rain on radar today, most of it to the east of Interstate 29. Our high temperature just 76 with a gusty north wind at 20 to 40. For tonight, low temperature at 59, mostly clear skies. Tomorrow's high 81 with a north breeze at 10 to 15. That's your weather forecast from the Storm Center at Gibbeland TV. I'm meteorologist Brian Karstens.
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0: I'm Bill Zortman, and welcome back to the Family Friendly Friday. We start this side of the fun fair feeling fortunate to have our friend, Brandon Hansen. Is that enough F's, you think, Brandon?
1: I think that was pretty a nice intro. My gosh, I need to bring you around me more often.
0: You're a good guy. You're the chief executive officer downtown. Tell us a little bit about some of the activities. And we got the first week of August coming.
1: You got it. And it's just so beautiful outside. I don't know if you've had a moment to step outside. I'm sitting on the Ferguson patio right now, and it is just gorgeous. And it's going to be that way all weekend. So, you know, if you're making plans this weekend or any of your listeners are, downtown Sioux Falls has just so much going on. You know, whether it's live music, maybe it's great food, family activities like you mentioned, or just an excuse to get outside and just kind of be away from that heat that we've been experiencing for a while. This is the perfect weekend. So we'll start with the live music. For the weekend update, we have the Amped Downtown Series. That is AMPT. Just a little

0: inside baseball there. That stands for Art, Music, Performance, and Theater. And typically you're going to see some street musicians that DTS have hired to be out on the patios in downtown. So this year it's brought to you by Xcel Energy. It goes Friday and Saturday with free lunchtime performances. So whether you're at the Steel District, maybe you're by the Phillips Avenue Plaza at the diner, from 11:30 to 1 o'clock Friday and Saturday, you're going to see or hear some live music while you are dining in downtown.
1: I got to ask you this question, though. Chicken Wire Empire, one of the Midwest premier bluegrass bands. Tell me about that.
0: Yes. You know, I don't make the names for the bands, but they are really creative. And the Levitt is in, I would say, probably the first half of their season. You know, they do 50 free concerts. Levitt at the Falls does every single summer or warmer season here. So just another fantastic lineup this weekend. So, yes, there is Saturday night, the group called Chicken Wire Empire, bluegrass band, really incredible band. Got a chance to go online and listen to some of their music. That will be one to not miss. Just before them, though, Saturday morning, there's a family-friendly performance. It's featuring the Omaha Street Percussion.
1: Ooh.
0: And so, you know, drums and just some high volume, high energy. So if you got kids, they do these kids series in the morning on Saturdays at 10:30. And we typically go down there with our kiddos, and they just absolutely love it. It's a really cool way to experience downtown for the kids.
1: You know, and if we can engage the kids with other kids, that's good for our future.
0: It is. And just it's a good way to maybe subtly or not so subtly communicate that downtown is also for them. You know, we're all going to grow old and gray and not be here someday. And downtown has to keep going. This is the heartbeat of our whole community. So.
1: All right. Your alliteration is almost as good as mine this morning. Wine and Wags.
0: Wine and Wags. This is one of my favorites because I'm a little biased because it is ours. This is a DTSF signature event. We're really well known for, you know, about 15 events a year. So Open Streets on August 7th. I'm giving you a little sneak peek of next week and kind of blowing past this week. So Wine and Wags is our theme. We'll be selling our wine passes so you can sample different kinds of wines at all the businesses in downtown. We typically see 30 or 35 places participating, but we're adding in the anything with a tail. Go around. So, you know, if you have an iguana or a dog or a cat, they're welcome, and all these businesses are ready to welcome your pets, and there's going to be water bowls out, and it's just going to be a really good time. These Open Streets events have completely transformed downtown and just the energy on these first Fridays. Our goal is really to activate one or two blocks on Phillips Avenue and then get out of the way and let people experience downtown and all the new things that are going on down here. So we're seeing such good response from each one of these that, you know, we're taking surveys of people. We're hearing, you know, 90% of the people that come out feel that they have discovered a new business. We see a huge increase in the response to the feeling of safety in downtown. We see a lot of different demographics that are coming downtown, too. So it's really been our welcome letter to the community to check out downtown, see how different it is every single day, and please support those local businesses.
1: Now, I would tell you with Brandon, he's very creative. He's a creative individual, and for the most part, he figures out ways to engage all ages. And you have done that very well. You've got Plums cooking, and you've got all kinds of free light bites. I mean, what haven't you done?
0: You know, I think there's probably hundreds of things we haven't tried, and I'm excited to get to them. My team absolutely loves what we do, and we really believe in how this district and this neighborhood supports the whole community. So we're happy to do the work, and we love to hear ideas, too. So if you got any for me, we're happy to try something new.
1: Well, and the thing that you're remembering is it's their downtown as well. They're going to have some ideas, and if you just let them be creative, I'll bet they will.
0: Yeah, we actually view this as the entire region's downtown. You know, if you think about two hours away or less, there really is no other downtown like this, and we're happy to welcome all those people.
1: All right, what should I have asked you?
0: How about if you wanted to hear some more, and maybe you don't have a critter and you're looking for something else to do in downtown, there's probably 100 or so things I didn't mention that are happening this weekend. So we have it all listed on dtsf.com/events. We take that very seriously, that community calendar, and we curate it every day to make sure we have everything represented on there. So there's so much going on in downtown. You really would be hard-pressed to find something you didn't like.
1: All right. You study for next week. We'll be in August. We'll see how good you do.
0: Sounds good.
1: The Canaries, they're coming up.
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2: We're going to talk a little golf with Cat Clark. We're going to talk with Brian Jamros about the Canaries. I had a chance last weekend, first time in this year, that we had been out to watch a Friday night game. And then Mrs. Ortman said, could we go to a game Saturday night? And by gosh, we did that. Mrs. Ortman was far better off. She was with a team that won the night before. Didn't quite happen that way. But for the Jamros clan and all of those that are the Canary fans, we know that they're right on top of things, and we'll get his take on what he's doing. Maybe he's out warming up a pitcher or something this morning.
3: Cat Clark.
2: But we've got Cat Clark. Cat, I'm not sure what you're warming up, but what's new at Elmwood?
4: Well, the temperatures are cooling down finally, so that's kind of nice. We've went through quite the stretch here, but, you know, shout out to our superintendents for keeping the courses as green as they are during the heat spell.
2: Well, as we talk about all that, what is the reaction? Are they happy with the green grass of the year, the shape the course is in? What would you tell us?
4: Yeah, feedback has been great at all three courses. Like I said, our superintendents do a phenomenal job all year long, combating all the elements. They were cutting trees down last weekend after that strong windstorm. And I played 27 holes at Elmwood yesterday, and the greens are just so good over there. I mean, that course, Todd Zorink, our superintendent, has done a great job. If you haven't been out to Elmwood yet, highly encourage it, and definitely stick around and eat at Legends Lounge and Grill there at the new restaurant.
2: Well, the heat has made a big difference this year. I know it has, because just talk to the golfers, and they talk a little bit about how hot it's been. But, you know, sometimes if it's hot, you play better golf.
4: Yeah, the ball flies further, that's for sure, and I can use every yard I can get. But, the heat, you know, it kind of deters some of the ladies. Sometimes it does, but, you know, if you can get out there and, you know, get a little breeze, it doesn't hurt so bad.
2: So, not only Elmwood, you guys also take care of some other properties.
4: Yeah, we've got Prairie Green and King Park that we manage as well, all three of the city golf courses. Prairie Green, we're hosting a couples-themed tailgate party tonight. So if you're looking for some live music, we've got the Tough Roots playing in the parking lot at Prairie Green tonight from 8 to 10. So definitely stop out there, have a beverage, and kick your weekend off with Tough Roots and some live music at Prairie Green.
2: So for you, is your golf better this year? Are you eating more? Are you enjoying more? Or are you just getting more time to play golf?
4: I play enough golf, I would say. I do get out a little later in the season. I've been getting out more and more as things are settling in. But definitely I'm probably eating more at the restaurant at Elmwood. You know, I got a taste test all the time. So
2: really?
4: I should be walking more when I play golf.
2: Yeah, you never have had that habit.
4: No.
2: The people that are out playing golf, what about our young folks? Are they taking up the game? Are they enjoying the game? Are they enjoying Elmwood?
4: Yeah, I believe we're getting a lot of kids out to play. You know, that COVID boom is still there, and those kids are still playing. They're kind of like my son, like a senior in high school now, which is crazy to believe. But, we're getting a lot of kids out. We do a lot of programming. We teamed up with Sanford Sports this year to, they kind of facilitate our lessons programs and things like that. Keene Park is a great place, too, for youngsters to get out and play. It's a little shorter. It's going to be not as intrusive to them. And, Keene Park is a great place for kids to go play.
2: So, from your side, what's the best meal you can eat and it affects your golf?
4: I think you go something light, like our 9-iron turkey club sandwich or the chicken bacon ranch wrap. You know, something light, gonna give you some protein, get you going, but not lug you down either.
2: So, from your end, we're now August 1st tomorrow. Has it been a good spring, a good summer, and what else do we have to do to finish the year?
4: Yeah, no, it's been a great year. Our rounds are up somehow over last year, which was a record year, so hopefully we can continue that into the fall. We do have our fall pass. It goes on sale in a month, so keep an eye out for that. That's September 1st through the 15th. Basically, you pay this year's rate, and you get the rest of this year for free golf and all of next year when you pay for that fall membership. So that's a great deal, and that'll be kicking off on September 1st. But, you know, as the kids get back into school, tee times open up a little bit more because the kids aren't out there taking up tee times and teachers and things like that. So the fall is my favorite time to golf. There's a little more tee times, and the weather's a lot better, too.
2: The teachers. Let's talk a little bit about how they teach young people to enjoy golf and want to continue to play golf.
4: Yeah, like I said, we've teamed up with Sanford, and they have their 605 team and things like that. But they also have some programming for the kid who's maybe a little younger and not playing high school golf yet. And we want to get those kids involved, too. You know, they're kind of our future. And I love seeing kids out there. I love getting my daughters out to play. They ask me to play golf every night, which, you know, I can't ask for anything more than that. So getting kids to get out and play, I mean, we got the Fast Five. And our instructors at the golf course are professionals. They create a very welcoming environment. If you're looking for lessons, you can check that out at SiouxFallsGolf.com.
2: The other thing, too, is I kind of wonder what the kids are telling you about golf, why they like to play. What is it that you have found that makes them want to go out with you and to enjoy and to continue to grow and be an adult and enjoy the game a little later?
4: Yeah, I think it's a lot of things, obviously. But, you know, what I think has drawn kids to it is golf has become cool. You know, the gear is cool. The clothing is cool. You're out in nature, you know, you can walk, it's good exercise, you can ride in the cart. My girls love getting all the snacks and the Gatorades and all that before we go out. And, you know, it's a good time to spend with your kids and your family. And you learn so much from golf, the ups and the downs and the celebrations when you make a putt and, how to, you know, keep them up when they hit a bad shot and things like that. But for kids too, I think it's an individual sport, so you're not relying on your teammates as much to maybe you play well, but the team loses. And then also the contact of it, right? A lot of kids that nowadays, especially the young ladies, they're moving away from basketball and playing volleyball because they don't necessarily like the running and the contact. So golf gives them that other option.
2: Parents, they have to be really careful if they're taking the kids out to play. And they start showing temper tantrums. They start showing things that maybe people shouldn't hear. How do we make sure that we have our young people ready and willing to make it into the next world, even with the kind of words that they might hear might be 4 or 6 letters?
4: Yeah, there's definitely some of that out there. But I think, you know, for me, once my son got a little older and started playing, I got rid of a lot of those habits out on the golf course because I didn't want to set that example for him to act that way. So, but it's also you got to nip it in the butt. But I also understand, you know, he's a very competitive young man and a great young player. But, you know, so I understand he's going to have some of those frustrations. It is a very frustrating sport. And when you get to the level of play that he's playing at, I understand the competitiveness and we've all been there, but, you know, just keeping it light and fun and cracking a joke here or there, and you can't take yourself too seriously. And just, you know, setting that good example for those kids in that next generation is always a good thing.
2: And they're going to remember how they were treated as kids, because they may do the same thing with the next generations. Really out there, you're making sure that they enjoy themselves, but they learn something.
4: Yeah, the big thing I stress to our staff all the time is to, you know, treat the young kids just like an adult, because eventually, like you said, they will be. And our whole thing is we want these kids to have a good experience at the city golf courses, Elmwood, Prairie Green, King Park, so that when they, you know, get back from college and they start playing golf, and they can come back and play this as their home course, and they have that good experience, like you said, and that good memory of those courses and how they felt. And they come and play with us for years to come.
2: All right. What should I have asked you this morning that I didn't? I did the best I could. You know, I'm just a country boy, too.
4: You did good. You haven't even seen us out at Legends Lounge and Grill inside the Elmwood Clubhouse, but a lot of people have. The food is phenomenal. If you haven't checked out Legends, stop by for lunch or dinner. It's a great little date spot, or hanging out with the boys, having a beer, having a Legends Light. Otherwise, book your tee times at SiouxFallsGolf.com.
2: All right. We appreciate you. Still have the Canaries that we haven't been able to reach this morning. We'll talk with them. We'll also get an update as to what Diana Patterson has, Sanford career opportunities. Stay with us.
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6: 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Senator John Thune and Congress need to finish the job by passing legislation that repeals and stops this unconstitutional law. 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
2: You know, I get a chance to talk a lot about what's going on in Sioux Falls, what's going on in the area. We talk about fun things. We talk about tourism. We talk about welcoming those tourists. And we also get a little help from Sanford Career Opportunities. Sanford, of course, is out there. They're keeping us healthy and well. And that's the reason that we have a Working on Wellness Wednesday that we've been doing for a number of years. And quite frankly, we enjoy doing that. We enjoy the opportunity of trying to work with Mr. Ridgway, Dr. Ridgway, with Kipley, with the others that have different stories to make it so very special. And health does make a difference. And for that reason, we have for, I think, 6, 8, maybe 10 years now that we have included career opportunities in our 9 o'clock show on Friday. And this is what we learned earlier today. Diana Patterson joins us this morning. Diana, tell us what you do with us on Fridays that are really helpful to the listeners.
8: 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And this week, I'd like to shout out IT positions. 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
2: And the career board is more than just Sioux Falls.
8: It is, yes. You can filter by location, and you can see our other regions. So we have Fargo and Bismarck in North Dakota. We have Bemidji in Minnesota. We have Marshfield in Wisconsin. A lot of GSS, Good Samaritan facilities in there, too.
2: So how often does your board change?
8: So you'll find new opportunities each week. If you go out there and don't see anything, I bet you find something in the next week or two.
2: My guess is through the years, and you and I have been talking for a few years, that you've helped an awful lot of people find careers.
8: I have, yes. That's the best part of my job.
2: So when they get the opportunity and they call and they click and everything comes together, do they come over and bring you a sandwich or just say thank you, Diana?
8: We have a good conversation, and that's good enough for me. Them to be part of the Sanford family.
2: We appreciate you joining us every week, and we'll look for you next week.
8: Thank you so much.
2: We appreciate all the guests that have been with us this morning. In the 10 o'clock hour this morning, we're going to talk as we normally do with Darren Hefty, Ag PhD. He's heard nationwide, seen nationwide, and they had thousands, not hundreds, attending an event that he shared with us this morning. He had some other things to do. My guess is he had to maybe go cook breakfast for some of those people. From my end, what they were doing and getting them engaged in agriculture is a big deal. It is the number one industry here in the great state of South Dakota, and we do appreciate Darren being with us. We appreciated Zach, who worked with him, and they were able to go out and do some recruiting of young people that would be very much interested in agriculture. And for the most part, we're going to kind of share that story with you this morning. Casey Crabtree is going to join us. We have a chance to visit with some other folks that are going to make a difference that you'll say, gee, where did you find them? Well, there's lots to talk about. There's lots to do. And what we try to do is to include everybody that we can in the time limits that we have to make the show special. Because there's a lot of things that people want to do, they want to learn from, they want to find career opportunities. And having done, what was the number, 5,288 shows as of this morning? We've been trying to do that over that period of time. And we'll continue to do that as we engage with the fun things, the work things, those things that make a difference for Sioux Falls. Sioux Falls, my goodness, they are so good. We did not get our friends from the golf course on, but we'll get them on next time. They're very special to us, and we enjoy what they do, how they do it, and even the ball teams, what they do. The Canaries, had a chance to see them play a couple of times. Didn't win both games, but we had fun in both games. For now, our time is up. Thank you for yours.
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10: We're about to hear from President Trump. I'm Dave Anthony, Fox News. He's arriving at Camp David in Maryland, where a cabinet meeting is about to start. The president may talk about Iran and Gaza with his Board of Peace agreement with Hamas to give up their weapons.
11: President Trump told our colleague Jackie Heinrich this morning about Iran. It's going well. All you can do is keep winning. Then eventually something will happen. But we're hitting them hard, knocking them out for a loop, and we just have to keep winning. Eventually they'll have no choice but to go home. He seems a lot more upbeat about this peace deal in Gaza, though, explaining the agreement will be carried out in carefully structured phases. As disarmament is completed, Israeli forces will withdraw.
10: Fox's Peter Ducey of the White House. It's been like a stampede at times in Spain. A surge of migrants fleeing Morocco for the Spanish territory of Ceuta. And in the last 24 hours, about 60,000 have crossed over.
12: The amount of people who pushed into the Spanish territory in just one day is equivalent to around 70% of the city's population. The military has now been deployed to help restore order. Spain's Interior Ministry says roughly 25,000 who crossed have already returned to Morocco on a voluntary basis. Spain's Prime Minister, though, Pedro Sanchez, is blaming criminal networks and human traffickers for the situation.
10: Fox's Jeff Paul. Less than 2 weeks before Wisconsin's primaries, a Democrat has dropped out of the race for governor, Mandela Barnes, who had been second in the Democrat polls. The leader, Francesca Hong, is a Democratic socialist and tells Fox this morning she does not support some of the socialist platform, like abolishing the Senate and defunding police.
13: The things we know prevent crime, like getting guns off of our street, making sure there is victims for justice, that there are, you know, places where our kids can go after school and thrive.
10: In Texas, a Fox News poll gives Democrat James Tallarico a 3-point lead over Republican Ken Paxton in the Senate race, one of the seats Democrats hope to flip to win back Congress. 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
2: From the Kello.com News Center, I'm Tom Rooney. A no surprises spending plan that focuses on public safety, infrastructure, and maintaining the quality of life. That's how Mayor Christine Erickson describes the 2027 budget she just unveiled. She spent her first 2 weeks in office studying the proposal, which was formulated by the Ten Haken administration before her. Erickson says it's a plan she believes in, one that's confirmed by outside sources.
18: WalletHub compares the quality of service residents receive against what a city spends to deliver them. By that measure, they just ranked Sioux Falls the sixth best-run city in America, our highest ranking yet.
2: Mayor Erickson will spend the next several weeks with the city council reviewing the budget line by line, with final adoption set for early September. Two men are under arrest as Sioux Falls police investigate a pair of shootings on Duluth Avenue on Wednesday. 18-year-old David Von Eye Jr. shot at a victim who was not struck by the bullet, but an apartment window in the area was damaged. In another incident, 37-year-old Quaterian Payne is charged with attempted murder in a shooting that left another man with non-life-threatening injuries. Intense heat and drought have killed more than 1,000 cattle in northeast South Dakota this year. The summer has been abnormally hot, and prevailing drought conditions have cut the quality and quantity of livestock water. Producers who've experienced losses may be eligible for federal help. And fighting food insecurity in rural and tribal areas of South Dakota has become his life mission. Now, R.F. Bowie has the backing of funding from the South Dakota Community Foundation and the Bush Foundation. Team Bowie Cares is the nonprofit wing of the G.F. Bowie chain of grocery stores in South Dakota. It purchased the Mobile Hunger Hero food truck last year and now reaches 121 rural communities. From the Kello.com News Center, I'm Tom Rooney.
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20: Look for a high today of 76 degrees with pockets of scattered rain tracking across the region, mainly east of Sioux Falls. That north wind at 20 to 40 miles per hour. For tonight, low temperature 59, partly to mostly clear skies. And then tomorrow, high temperature of 81, still in the 80s on Sunday. From the Storm Center at Kiveland TV, I'm meteorologist Brian Karstens.
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21: This old house once knew my children. This old house once knew my wife. 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This old

0: Yeehaw! I'm Bill Zortman, agriculture number one industry in South Dakota, and we do a business show 9 to 10 and an agribusiness show 10 to 11 as we approach having done almost 5,300 shows. And we like to start Fridays with this guy, Darren Hefty. Well, let's start this morning with Darren Hefty. You were telling us about a great day yesterday.
1: I tell you what, we had the Ag PhD field day on Thursday, and it was a blast. We had overcast, 70s, maybe hit 80 for a high. Just a wonderful day outside. And then, of course, we caught a little shot of rain at night, so can't get much better day than that, Bill.
0: Well, tell us about the event. For those that don't know, what was it about?
1: Well, we've been doing the Ag PhD TV show now for almost 30 years. And each year, each summer, we have one day on our farm that we invite everyone to come to our farm and show them what we're working on for research, show them a lot of the new technologies in agriculture, just as our way of saying thanks. So it's always been free event, free food, everything like that. And it started off being, you know, maybe 100 people 25 years ago, maybe 1,000 people a few years later, and now it's over 10,000 people. So kind of got to be a big deal here, but it's just a lot of fun. And we have people now coming from overseas. I talked to a young man from South Africa right away in the morning, and I said, oh, are you working, you know, in the United States this summer or something? He goes, no, I just came for this event. And I thought, wow, that's pretty cool. And so we've got people coming from overseas. We've got people coming from almost every state, and it's just fun to talk to people from everywhere and then have them come to South Dakota and see what it looks like up here and all learn together with some of the new technologies that are coming out there. So, yeah, really excited. Everybody is just so positive. And, you know, in a time where agriculture is not super profitable right now, at least on the crop production side, it's just fun to talk to farmers who are all optimistic and hopeful for the future.
0: You know, of that 10,000 or whatever the number was, what are you hearing from the farmers as far as the crops, where they're at, where they need to go?
1: Well, that's a good question. And that's one of the things I like about doing this in the middle of the growing season. Number one, we can show off a lot of the new technologies just in the crop right now. You can see what the differences are and see if it's something you're interested in doing on your own farm. But the other thing is, yeah, all the farmers are comparing notes. And so many of them drove, 10 hours, 13 hours away. And so you say, okay, you saw quite a few different states. What do the crops look like? For the most part, guys have said the crops look pretty good. I mean, there's areas like here, and anybody that came from the West said, we're terrible dry, and it's not good at all. But anybody from the South and the East, they're on the opposite end of the spectrum. They've had plenty of moisture, and a lot of those guys have had the heat as well, and the crops just look fantastic. So there's going to be some really good crops in areas out there this year.
0: So for those out there saying, well, Darren Hefty is with you, but you do some other things that people, if they're not listening or watching, they should.
1: Well, you may be wondering, well, how do people know about you guys from other countries and across this country? We do a national television and radio program. We call it Ag PhD Daily. It's on Sirius XM Channel 147, and it's also simulcast on TV on the RFD TV network each weekday at 2 p.m. Central. And it's pretty fun. It's allowed us to meet a lot of people. It's allowed us to get to travel to a lot of different places where farming is done, and it's just a fun way to interact with farmers and those who are interested in how their food's being produced.
0: So what has to happen in August?
1: Well, we got to get some rain, Bill. And, you know, maybe today will be the day that we'll get a nice shot of rain. But our soybeans are still hanging in there. Some of the areas that have had some pretty hard drought, the corn is pretty rough, and it's not going to be good. But the soybeans still have hope. And if we happen to catch some rain here in August, that would be great. And of course, for guys that are going to seed some winter wheat in September and October, they need some moisture in the soil, too, to get things ready to go for that next crop. So hopefully we catch some rain here soon. It'll also help our alfalfa for our next cutting, which would be really nice, too.
0: Well, we haven't asked about Zach in a while. What's happening with him? Because he was a big part of the show for a few weeks.
1: Yeah, and he was a big part of the Ag PhD Field Day yesterday. And You know, one of the things he likes to talk about is drones. And wow, was there interest in drone technology. I talked to so many farmers across the country that this is really starting to change in agriculture, that farmers are finding drones to be much more useful. They've gotten larger capacity for getting into tough-to-reach places. And you think about with the height of the corn crop, they don't make rigs to get over a 12-foot-tall corn crop. And so some of these areas, this is your only shot. And then, of course, you got unusual-shaped fields. And we had a lot of growers from the southeast United States and the East Coast. And they said with a lot of the small fields, with heavy traffic in some of these areas, running a tractor and a sprayer out to fields is getting to be tough to do. But if you can put a drone in the back of a pickup, you can get anywhere pretty quick. And so that kind of technology is neat. And Zach is right at the forefront of that. So it's been fun just seeing him get it, you know, get a foothold here in agriculture and in the business. And, yeah, just fun to see that next generation go.
2: Darren Hefty, have a good weekend.
1: Hey, thank you so much, Bill.
0: Always good to talk with Darren, and with what Zach has done and the 1,000 or so or whatever number they had that were out there, I would say it was a big weekend for agriculture. Have I got Casey Crabtree with me?
3: Yes, sir, Bill. Thanks for having me on today. It's we're getting a little rain up here in Lake County, the Madison area, which we needed, and things are looking good, so you know, it's all smiles when it comes to the farmers up in this neck of the woods.
0: Well, we've been talking about people running for office. We've still got one guy that's joining the party, one that dropped out of the party. Where are we going?
3: Yeah, you're right. We wrapped up the first ever governor's runoff for the Republican nomination. And I think that is was a fascinating thing to see. It was history in the making, and I'm glad we're moving on. I think, you know, speaking on behalf of all voters right now, they're happy to not be seeing some campaign ads for a little while. We've been inundated with those over the last few months, and they could use a break. Of course, those will pick up, I think, after Labor Day as we head into the general election. And I think a lot of the discussion on there will be Governor Roden going ahead versus Dan Ahlers from the Democrat Party. Of course, Republicans, we outnumber Democrats about 330,000 to 130,000. So there's quite a bit of difference there in a long history of Republicans leading in the executive branch here in South Dakota. And so that's a big race. Of course, I think there's a little bit brewing on the U.S. Senate side. Mike Rounds, obviously former governor, been around a long time. He's got a race coming into the fall. But I'm sure that will get some ads out there eventually. But I think he's going to be very formidable in that race as well.
0: The Democratic standard bearer, talk to us. For those that don't know, fill us in.
3: Well, I think Dan Ahlers is kind of running the, you know, as the leader for that group. He's got he's the head of the Democrat Party, and so he's ran before a few times. And I think, you know, when we look at the race as a whole, you know, we talk about kind of where the state's at when it comes to voter registration. That's a huge hill to climb. And I think there was, you know, a lot of wind at the back of Governor Roden. You know, the question in front of voters when you've got somebody who's holding office is, do you like the direction we're going, or do you think we need major change? That doesn't mean that there isn't things to work on when you're talking about when you're talking about the incumbent like Governor Roden. Of course, there's, you know, challenges and things that I'm sure he wants to fix. There's things that those of us that are in the legislature want to team up to fix as well. But I think if you look at Tuesday's results, that's pretty decisive that most think South Dakota's on the right direction, that we've got a few things we've got to get tackled, and that's probably the right guy. And I think that was 71-72% that were behind Governor Roden on that. I think he picked up around 49,000 votes through that runoff period. And so as you go into a general election with that kind of steam at your back, I think the governor's in great position moving forward. And of course, there's a few legislative races out there as well. But I think you're starting to see probably what you're going to have leading our state for the next few years. And I think that's going to be a good thing, a strong thing. And I think we've got to tackle some of the things that folks are sharing with us at home, which is about, you know, affordability and public safety. Those are things that we expect here in South Dakota, and those are things that we've got to continue to work on.
0: Final thing that you would share with the audience?
3: You know, I would just say enjoy a little break from the campaign ads. As we get into those statewide general elections, they'll come back. But I think we're all happy to have about a four-week, five-week break from those as we get forward. And I think, you know, at the end of the day, what I would also add is just what a wonderful process to make sure we get a safe, secure elections in South Dakota. We work through it. The voters get to weigh in with their vote and their voice, and the winner moves on. It's a beautiful thing here in America.
0: All right, Casey, appreciate all your interpreting the votes, where we're going, what we're doing. I have a hunch we'll talk again.
3: Sounds good. Thanks for having me on, Bill.
4: 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So check back all day long. 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
0: Welcome back. It's your business. It's your agribusiness. What we do. And this hour, we're talking a lot about farm. And one of those that we talked to was Gary Popkes. Gary, with Plains Commerce Bank, was for Nolan, who had to be away.
2: Normally, at this point, we'll talk with Nolan Clark with Plains Commerce Bank. He had to be gone, and he said, "Do you know anybody?" I said, "I know this guy named Popkes." Gary, can you fill in for Nolan this morning and talk about why Plains Commerce takes care of business?
12: Yeah, I'll try to fill in for Nolan. But, yeah, it's a great bank here in South Dakota. We cover most of the state. Have an ag background, a real strong mortgage department, and obviously the trust and wealth management, the business banking, lending, as well as all your traditional banking services. So we kind of cover the whole round for a client that doesn't have to shop around or use multiple financial institutions.
2: And, you know, people can call in, or you guys are out at a lot of events in the area. And one of the things that we talk about with you and we talk about with Nolan as well is if you're out there, you're in one of their golf carts, and you need some help, don't be afraid to ask.
12: Yeah, we really try to make ourselves available by phone. When you call in, you reach a live person. There's no automated system that you're going to reach, so we do our best to make sure either when you walk in the door that there's a person there to greet you, or you call on the phone that there's an actual human being there to answer your call.
2: Well, and so many times you'll catch a banker who's out and about doing things, and, you know, we put the word out pretty well that, you know, if you have a question, you need some help, you can ask Plains Commerce.
12: Yeah, and, you know, part of that activity is, you know, we want to serve our communities well. We want to be out there, you know, whether it's supporting a nonprofit or other types of events. We want to make sure that our employees are ingrained into the communities and make people feel welcome and serve others as well.
2: So how many Plains Commerce banks are there in Sioux Falls and in the area?
12: So right now we've got three locations in Sioux Falls. You know, we're looking at a fourth and also a fifth. So as the community grows, we keep growing. But, you know, we have branches in Mitchell, Watertown, Aberdeen, Hovind, and also in Condee. We have a mortgage production office out in Rapid City, so we cover pretty much all the state.
2: Gary Popkiss, appreciate you. Appreciate Plains Commerce Bank.
12: Yeah, appreciate your time. Have a great day.
0: Well, we always follow what's happening with Plains Commerce Bank. They want to help. They do help. And we didn't have Nolan Clark, who is from one of the rural areas, but he's always talking about all you got to do is ask. We'll help you. We'll make a difference. And with him being gone on the road, he had a trip to make with family. We had Gary Popke come in and explain the Plains Commerce difference. So that's a start. We still have Sarah coming up. We still have Matt Swenson. We still have Angela Kenneke. Lot to come.
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17: We're tracking some scattered rain on radar today, most of it to the east of Interstate 29. Our high temperature just 76 with a gusty north wind at 20 to 40. For tonight, low temperature 59, mostly clear skies. Tomorrow's high 81 with a north breeze at 10 to 15. That's your weather forecast from the Storm Center at Gibboland TV. I'm meteorologist Brian Karstens.
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0: It's your agribusiness, which show we've been doing for a long time, and why not? Agriculture is the number one industry in South Dakota, and we have a lot of people that want to talk about it. They want to make a difference, and we try to include them. There are a lot of different ages, a lot of different situations, and one of the things that we always like to get are some numbers. We want to get the numbers into play. Have we got Matt Swenson with us this morning? Matt, from Swenson Commodities, what are you seeing?
18: What do we got going on today here? Corn is down 4.25 here today, 3.75 lower in these corn at 4.64 3/4. Soybeans are up a penny to a penny and a half. We're at 11.90. New crop soybeans, wheat price December down 25 cents. We're at 6.56 1/4 there. Hogs up 52 cents in August at 98.95. $1.12 higher in October at 84.47. Cattle are up 77 cents today at 2.32 even. Feeders up $1.27 at 3.47.75. Crude oil up $1.81 at 85.40. Stock market's down 18 points in the S&P at 74.53. 13 higher in the Dow, 100 lower in the NASDAQ. Gold's down $60 at 40.70. Silver's $1.43 lower at 58.23. And Bitcoin's trading 2,470 lower. It's back to 62,600. And there you have it. For your Friday.
0: Matt Swenson, we appreciate you. And if people want numbers early morning or in the afternoon, can they reach you?
19: Thank you.
18: Yeah, and give us a call at 605-335-5570.
0: You know, as we talk about it, what are you finding as we're about to go into August as far as the prices and what those in agriculture really think they can get?
18: Well, I mean, the price is... been nothing but speculative and a little bit more volatile than what we've seen, but we're seeing a little bit of a sell-off off our highs here recently, so there were some better marketing opportunities earlier in the month, but we'll roll into the next one, see what weather does and situation overseas, and which will always affect these prices.
0: So those people that come in and talk with you, the farmers that are out there, what are they telling you?

0: giving us the numbers and getting ourselves in a position where we do know what they're doing. And we hear them throughout the day, a lot of different places. But we know that as we're talking around 10:30 in the morning, that we're going to be able to talk with our good friend, Matt Swenson, who has the numbers. He follows along, and you know what you're doing.
1: Thank you. Yeah, give us a call, 605-335-5570 with any questions or concerns about this market. We'll steer you in the right direction.
0: Okay. All right. We appreciate you, and we'll talk next week.
1: Thank you.
0: All right. We got a few more farm voices to hear. And we've got Jerry Idy with FFA of South Dakota. Jerry, you've got a guest or two this morning. Tell us what you got.
2: Good morning. Yes, South Dakota FFA is honored to have two national FFA finalists in the American Star finalist categories. There are four categories, four finalists in each category. So from across the nation, the thousands of members that received their American FFA degree, South Dakota has two, Landon Rowling and Lauren Rowling, who are national finalists. Landon in Star and Ag Placement, and his sister, Lauren, in Star and Agri-Science. And this morning we have Landon with us to talk about his project. So this is a huge honor for Landon and certainly for South Dakota, and very exciting to have both of them from the same family and same FFA chapter in McCook Central. But excited to hear about what Landon's doing with his project. Landon, are you on there to join us and share?
3: Yep, I'm here. Yep. Well, my project consists of working on my family farm, which consists of corn, soybeans, feeder cattle, and a finishing hog barn. And also working a full-time job at Wilbur Ellis, an ag retail company. My SAE projects consist of grain production, fiber and oil, diversified crops, and diversified livestock, which made all them projects made me a national star in agriculture placement.
2: So as you can see, Landon's been pretty busy. He graduated a couple years ago from McCook Central High School, back to working full-time in the local community as well as working on the family farm, and been very involved in FFA, in the agri-science project areas as well as the production side of things. And Landon, tell us a little bit about your ag teacher and what a difference that teachers and what a difference that they've made in your learning experience to help you achieve this level of award.
3: Yeah, so early on, I started agri-science projects. One project that stood out the most that I was a finalist in for nationals also was a methane production, and Tracy Chase was one of my first advisors helping me with that. She really shaped me into what FFA was really about. And that accomplishment there really set the stage of, you know, what this I could accomplish through FFA. And Terry, he always pushed me for a goal that I would be a state star finalist for farmer. And we accomplished that goal. Now now I am a finalist for egg placement nationals also, so that's we definitely hit the goal mark there. So
2: well, Landon, what's next as a finalist? What do you do?
3: Sometime in August they'll come out and they'll make a video introduction of me, about my SAE and what it consists of. So they'll do a couple minute long video on that, and I'll have my interview at the end of August. And then October, late October is the national stage, so find out how the results ended there.
2: And that will be at the National FFA Convention in Indianapolis.
3: Yes. Yep, Indianapolis.
2: So what's next for you?

0: What do you got for goals going forward with your FAE, and as you move on? And this is kind of the culmination of your FFA experience.
1: Yeah, so this is do or die here, and I hope to come out on top. And for my future is to come back to the family farm. Be involved in different.
2: Hey, Tenny. Good morning. It's Kelly.
1: What do you
2: want to
1: say?
2: Hello. Yeah, Tenny.
1: Different
2: radio calling out of Sioux Falls.
1: What do you call them?
2: Hey,
1: like,
2: can I hook you up with
1: cattlemen, or you know, be an advocate for agriculture,
2: okay,
1: do that
2: now.
1: Stuff, and support you know my local FFA chapter after throughout the years to come.
0: Well, Landon, I know the South Dakota FFA is very proud to have you as a member, proud to have you representing us, and of course your sister too, and we wish you the very best of luck in Indianapolis, and you serve as a great role model and inspiration to a lot of other youth across the states and that how they can be successful in agriculture. So good luck and thank you.
1: Yep, thank you.
3: We appreciate you guys, and we'll talk again soon. Thanks,
0: Jerry. Thank you, Bill.
3: All right. Have I got Tenny Snyder with us today? Tenny, we're going to talk a little bit about the events coming up on September the 12th. Do you want to talk to us?
4: Yeah, I'm excited. It's good to hear your voice, Bill. It's been a while.
3: It has been a while. Talk to us about Daily, Cabrera, and Weekly.
4: Oh, we are so excited. It's these player announcements just get us so pumped up and make the countdown even more realistic. We're grateful for these player commitments. Like, they love coming back to Sioux Falls, and Boo Weekly's just got this amazing personality, and he interacts with the crowd, and he's been actually playing pretty well this year too. So I think he's excited to get back to Minnehaha. And then, you know, John Daly, of course, a fan favorite, and though he's had some experiences at MCC. He's feeling good. He's completing his rounds, and I think that's a good, great accomplishment for him. So he's just an awesome personality to have for us here.
3: All right. So what the heck is Sunrise Yoga?
4: Oh, Sunrise Yoga. It's a free event, open to the public. All you have to do is pre-register, and it's really, really special. We do it on the right on the 18th fairway, Saturday morning of tournament week, so right before the professionals tee off. We welcome as many people that we can fit on the fairway, and we do an hour session. There's a DJ, a bunch of giveaways. Lululemon is doing a $25 gift card for everyone in attendance. We've got Breadsmiths. We've got Smoothie King. Revolution Studios and HK Fitness manage the event, and it's just such a blast. The pictures are pretty cool after the event, I will say so myself. You're used to seeing golfers on the 18th green and fairway, and now you see all these people getting their exercise on in the morning. It's pretty neat.
3: So being a part of the tournament directorship, tell us about that.
4: Yeah.
3: What kind of things you've been doing, and how long you been doing it?
4: Well, I've been doing this for 15 years. I'm 36, and I started right when I graduated college. I've been on tour since then. And a big part of what I do here in Sioux Falls, I moved here about 3 years ago, is community engagement and just connecting with our partners year round, and you know, giving my time. We ask people for their time and their investment. And so anywhere I can volunteer and just help out all the organizations locally, I certainly do. That's what makes Sioux Falls very special, is we all kind of help each other out. And then I work on sponsorship. I think a lot of people don't understand, you know, the amount of money that it costs to put on an event like this. And so it takes us a solid 10 months to just secure the funds that we need to make it happen and to continue to, you know, impact this area economically and charitably. So it's a big part of my year, is just connecting and working with our partners.
3: So, do we get a lot of young people? We get a lot of older folks that are used to some of these golfers, like a Daly, a Cabrera, or a Weekly?
4: Yeah, I think that's a great question. The Champions Tour, I think, is starting to get more trendy. You know, you've got rookies like Zach Johnson, who we hope will make his debut here in Sioux Falls. But, you've got these so-called like younger guys that are turning 50. There's a new generation. And I think, you know, the high school kids, the college kids, the 20-year-olds have watched some of these players throughout their PGA Tour career. And so now that they're hopping over to the senior league, like, they're going to bring some fans along with them. So we're definitely starting to see, you know, throughout many of the tournaments on the Champions Tour that a younger generation is becoming more interested, especially the guys that take the time to be on social media. You've got the Michael Blocks of the world, all these new guys on the scene that know how to use their Instagram and TikToks, and they can connect with that younger group. But Sioux Falls is a great mix. I think when you look out at our crowd who's coming through the gate, it's a solid mix of ages.
3: So the mix of ages are as they watch the dailies, the weeklies, and the Cabreras, are the young people saying, "Gee, I need to be hitting some golf balls"?
4: I think everyone is influenced when they see these guys. I mean, you've got a Bernhard Langer who, like, you know, tore his Achilles tendon, and within 3 weeks he was playing golf again. Like, these guys are serious athletes, and they don't take their age lightly. They work at it. They do yoga. They do physical therapy. They lift weights. They do strength training. Now, is John Daly in the weight room every morning? Probably not. But these guys are definitely influencing, you know, golfers to work on their game and get out there.
3: Well, and it doesn't hurt the generations to play golf together. To me, that's what it's all about.
4: It's so true.
3: All right, what should I have asked you?
4: You know, you've covered such fun things. I think one thing, Bill, that I want to really highlight as you and I connect over the summer with your viewers is we have a lot of opportunities for veterans and active and retired military and first responders. You have free access to the tournament every single day, Thursday, Friday, Saturday, and Sunday. You can come out as many days as you want. You have free admission along with a guest. We host you on a private skybox on 17 Green, and it's just a really special experience, and we want this community to take advantage of that. Our tournament falls on the 25th anniversary of 9/11 this year. And so we're really doing even more than normal to honor and celebrate South Dakotan members of the military.
3: We appreciate what you do. Don't forget to come back and see us.
4: Yeah, thanks for having me, Bill. 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
2: Welcome back. It's your agribusiness. Have I got Angela Kenneke with me this morning?
3: You do. You do. Hi, Bill.
2: Hi, hello. It's been a while since we've talked, and when we talk, you usually have topics that our audience is paying attention to and care about. Take it away.
3: And you're talking agribusiness, you know, and part of this is an agricultural issue we're going to talk about today, but then it's a little bit deceptive in that way as well. So, yeah, I'm glad to be on.
2: So, you spent some time with Senator Thune, I'm seeing.
3: I just recently spoke to some folks in his office. Here's what's going on, I can let you know. And I've also been talking with Marty Jackley and working with him, our AG. And, you know, we've talked about what an important public safety and health issue closing the hemp loophole in the Farm Bill is. And the reason why Emily's Hope is involved is because we're really concerned about kids getting products, and I know you've probably seen them in vape shops and gas stations. They get these THC products that were never supposed to be legal in the first place and not regulated, and oftentimes there's no age verification at all, and that's what we're really concerned about. So that's why we're involved, and right now the loophole in the Farm Bill was supposed to be closed November 12th, but there is an issue in Congress with the budget and federal funding that may keep it open, and that's something that we're concerned about.
2: Well, you are always in our thoughts and prayers. You and I have talked about it for a long time. It was a tough thing in your family, but you have addressed it. You have addressed it in a way that the rest of us can take knowledge that you know how to do it, and we can learn from you.
3: Oh, thanks, Bill. Yeah, I think it's really important in my mind to always protect now other people's kids. You know, I lost my daughter to fentanyl poisoning, and this that we're talking about today is a little bit of a separate issue, but the truth is that the age of first use, if kids start using intoxicating, mind-altering substances before their brain is fully developed, it really puts them at risk, and I just want to protect families.
2: So, for those who don't know, what are you doing today?
3: Yeah, well, that's what we're working on, is the hemp loophole. So, do you want me to go into some details about
2: the
3: hemp loophole?
2: Like I could stop you, Angela. You and I know each other. Talk to us.
3: Yeah. So, last year, about this time, Congress closed the hemp loophole. What happened in 2018 when the Farm Bill passed is that they allowed for hemp, which is no problem, really. But the industry found ways around it. So the loophole only defined intoxicating THC as Delta-9 THC. But the manufacturers chemically, they exploited that, and they extracted other cannabinoids, Delta-8 and THCA, maybe some things you're not familiar with, but those are turning up in products in vape shops and in smoke shops, and we're really just trying to make sure that these don't fall into the hands of children. But we know that vape shops in South Dakota are selling them, because last year, Attorney General Jackley found in 5 different vape shops where they did a sting that they were selling these products. So products that were marketed as legal hemp, actually illegal marijuana and chemically altered THC.
2: We appreciate you always taking the time. We always have room for you. And we say prayers for you all the time. And we know that you pray for others.
3: Certainly, yes, yes. I'm concerned about, you know, making sure that kids and families are protected from some of these harmful substances that are out there. And so, you know, what we're advocating for is that that Congress close the loophole as promised in November.
2: Let's talk soon. We always appreciate you, and if we can provide any help, Angela, we will.
3: Okay. Thanks so much, Bill.
2: Okay, we go from Angela Kenneke, Sioux Metro Alliance. Have I got Eli and Shania with us today? And you guys have an event in Beersford, is that correct?
4: Yes, sir. Yeah, good morning. How are you?
2: Good. Talk to us about it and who ought to be coming.
4: Yeah, absolutely. Yeah, so Old Fashioned Weekends is this weekend, and it is Beersford, South Dakota's opportunity to open ourselves up to the world, family-friendly, small town vibe, fantastic events that we've got on the schedule that allow us to really showcase all the great things that are going on in our community. Multiple events, too many events to list. I brought the expert to the table. Shania is the president of our Chamber of Commerce, and she's been doing a lot of hard work over the past few months.
5: Hello. Yes, we got Friday night tonight is our fireman night. Tomorrow we got a craft fair, flea market downtown. And then we have a car show in the afternoon, burnouts at night, cruising, and then pancake feed on Sunday. So jam-packed starting today through Sunday.
2: Who should come and why?
4: So this is a family-friendly event, but it's really opened up to everybody. So, like for instance, tonight we're going to have the water fights at the fire station where many members of local fire departments will be there, them and their families. We're going to follow that with a concert with Weston Frank. Anybody's invited, so we know that moms and dads are going to bring their kids out, but at the same time, everybody is welcome to come out to the Old Fashioned Weekend.
5: We got some fun kid stuff planned, too, for the fair and flea market, some different carnival games put on, and a dunk tank and whatnot, so it'll be a good time.
2: Well, we appreciate Sioux Metro, all the communities working together. That's what it ought to be all about, don't you agree?
5: Absolutely.
4: Yes, sir. Sioux Metro does a great job of highlighting some of the good work that's going on in our small communities, and I appreciate what they do.
2: All right. Let's talk soon and come back and tell us how it went.
4: Okay. Thanks, sir. Appreciate it.
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2: Coming up tomorrow, we're going to have some numbers. The numbers for the first 7 months of the year. And that will actually be on Monday. I don't want to come in tomorrow or Sunday to do it. But for the most part, Janelle Kane, Pedigree, tell us a little bit about what you see, what you're doing, and what we ought to know.
10: Well, good morning, Bill. It's great to talk to you. Today I'm coming to you from the beautiful downtown of Lemon, South Dakota, right across the street from the world's largest petrified wood park, I have to say. And it's nice and cool here, not a lot of humidity, so it'll be hot today. But with Pedigree Management and Courses, we do residential property management and course training, and we have courses coming up for pre-licensing for the South Dakota Property Managers Test. And there, we do it a little different than anybody else in the state. I do 16 hours online of property law and disaster planning, and then only 3 days in the office of that 40 hours required. And it makes it a little easier to run a business and take a 40-hour pre-licensing class. And we have a lot of people that take it that just own rental property, so they know what they can say, what they can't say, what HUD requires, and what the law is doing, and just so they're more comfortable running their own properties that they have, and they know the parameters of what's out there.
2: Well, a lot to talk about, and I know that when we get to all the Report Card Show folks together on Monday, that we'll have a lot to talk about. I know Neil King was checking some numbers today to see if he could get his advance numbers before the clock turns to the 1st of August. But for the most part,
10: yeah.
2: I'll bet we've had some good times as far as selling, buying, and all that goes with it.
10: I'm real excited to hear those numbers for July and what they look like. You know, August is another busy month, but July is one of those pinnacle months when people want to finish getting moved before school starts and that sort of thing. So I'm really looking forward to Monday's show and being on with you and hearing all the numbers come out.
2: Well, and you were telling me, too, when you're on the air, they kind of get an idea as to what you're doing and how you're doing it. And you have people say, gee, I could be a part of Janelle's team.
10: Yep. And, you know, you just reach out to us at Pedigree Management and Courses at 605-212-2529. Hey. And we're here for anybody that has any questions about properties, leasing, or just classes and learning more.
2: Well, to me, you make a big difference. We enjoy having you on the show. And for the most part, a lot of people are paying attention to what's going on in agriculture and what's going on with you guys. So
10: absolutely. And I'm out here in the middle of the heartland, in the middle of God's country out here, West River. So I'm paying attention to agriculture out here, too.
2: We appreciate you, and we'll talk soon.
10: Thanks, Bill.
2: All right, we have one more guest. Have I got Laura Edwards this morning?
11: Yes, I'm here, Bill.
2: You know, I was hearing all these terrible stories. Heavy rain, hundreds. I'm not sure what else people were suggesting, but we got some challenges.
11: Yeah, certainly in the northeastern part of the state, but also the southeast down into Iowa. We've had some good rains here recently, so hopefully that will help alleviate or improve our drought conditions for the time being, but we still can use a little bit more. Hopefully it doesn't come in too much of a hurry, but you know, in the Sioux Falls area, we saw some lower amounts, less than a quarter of an inch for the most part, but kind of just to the west, northwest, saw up to 2.5 inches in that area, so some good rains there for areas that have been suffering from the heat and drought the last few weeks.
2: Getting ready to go into August, what do you see?
11: You know, it's kind of a mixed bag on temperature and precipitation. It certainly looks like the first couple weeks of August will be warmer than average. It's just a matter of if that's going to hold for the last half of the month. I think that's kind of the question mark right now. Also, we're starting off dry, but there's some indications that could see some moisture again later in the month. So really looking at 3 to 4 weeks, that's where our challenge is right now in the forecast. But I think drought conditions are going to continue all across the state, and that's kind of my biggest worry or concern at this point.
2: Laura, we always appreciate you taking time for us, even if you're in Lemon, South Dakota. We don't care. We could still hear you. We could still understand. You know what's going on.
11: Yeah, thanks, and keep an eye on the weather. Should be a nice weekend ahead of us after the rain ends today. Beautiful temperatures in the low to mid-80s, so just about perfect for the first weekend in August.
2: All right, we'll talk soon.
11: All right, take care.
2: Okay, coming up Monday, the Report Card Show. What we do the first day of the month, we'll have a 9 o'clock that's got a lot of experts. We'll even have our friend, Mr. Auctioneer, and Mr. Lincoln County that is going to join us, talking to us about what they're seeing in the rural areas, all a part of just it's your business and it's your agribusiness. For now, though, thanks, Norm, for all your help. Our time is up. Thank you for yours.
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12: A cabinet meeting underway at Camp David. I'm Lisa Brady, Fox News.
13: This is a talented group of people.
12: And the open session is rare on the Maryland campus, where meetings usually happen behind closed doors. President Trump focusing first on the state of the nation.
13: America is safer and stronger and far more successful than it was 2 years ago, and I think, frankly, than it ever was. I don't think it's ever been anything like this.
12: Countering Democrat criticism that he's making things less affordable ahead of the midterms. The conflict with Iran expected to be a top focus of the meeting.
13: And we have a war that's going on. I guess you call it a war. Maybe I call it a military operation. They have no Navy. It's been obliterated. Their Air Force has been obliterated. They have no planes. Their missiles have been largely, they have some left. They have some, but they have far fewer than they had 4 or 5 months ago.
12: But Iran keeps firing at commercial ships and U.S. forces in the region, prompting renewed U.S. strikes. The president reportedly weighing a plan to hit Iran harder, though he has not ruled out making a deal. The president also just said he does not think Iran is to blame for a cyber attack on a water system that remains under investigation in Minnesota. A deadly outbreak of Legionnaire's disease in New York City is declared over.
14: New York City's health department says the incubation period for new cases of Legionnaire's disease has passed and that there is no longer an elevated risk of exposure on the Upper East Side of Manhattan. The disease has an incubation period of 2 to 14 days after exposure, and the last day that anyone who lives, works, or visited the area began feeling symptoms was 2 weeks ago.
12: Fox's Tanya J. Powers. The outbreak sickened more than 90 people, killing 7. All of the cooling towers that tested positive for the bacteria were disinfected. 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
19: From the Kello.com News Center, I'm Tom Rooney. A no surprises spending plan that focuses on public safety, infrastructure, and maintaining the quality of life. That's how Sioux Falls Mayor Christine Erickson describes the 2027 budget she just unveiled. She spent her first 2 weeks in office studying the proposal, which was formulated by the Ten Hankin administration before her. Erickson says it's a plan and a process she believes in, one that's confirmed by outside sources.
20: WalletHub compares the quality of service residents receive against what a city spends to deliver them. By that measure, they just ranked Sioux Falls the 6th best-run city in America, our highest ranking yet.
19: Mayor Erickson will spend the next several weeks reviewing the budget line by line with city council members, with final adoption set for September. Experts say a recent cyber attack in Pennington County's government operations system was likely the work of a foreign government. The county had to shut down public access to government services July 5th during the attack. Iran, China, and Russia are all mentioned as possible suspects. You can find more on this story at sdnewswatch.org. Meanwhile, Iranian hackers are believed to be behind recent cyber attacks on Minnesota water systems. The Cybersecurity and Infrastructure Security Agency of the federal government has alerted water system operators that hackers are trying to change passwords to lock out current operators. The goal appears to be to disrupt services and not to blackmail for ransom payments. And you can add the city of Jasper to the growing list of communities considering a return to the old Minnesota state flag. The Pipestone County Star reports city officials are seeking the advice of the League of Minnesota Cities. A number of Minnesota cities have begun flying the old flag that was replaced in 2024. Some have chosen not to fly any flag at all. From the Kello.com News Center, I'm Tom Rooney.
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21: Look for a high today of 76 degrees with pockets of scattered rain tracking across the region, mainly east of Sioux Falls. That north wind at 20 to 40 miles per hour. For tonight, low temperature 59, partly to mostly clear skies. And then tomorrow, high temperature of 81, still in the 80s on Sunday. From the Storm Center at Kettleland TV, I'm meteorologist Brian Karstens.
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22: Welcome in, Friday edition, Clay and Buck. Appreciate all of you hanging out with us. We're going to have some fun, take you into the weekend on this final of 15 hours that we have produced. 12 hours up. We encourage you, look, I know I'm kind of excited about this. I encourage you to go subscribe to YouTube. A lot of you have been subscribing there. And Buck, I was texting with Buck earlier this morning because I was kind of playing around on the YouTube page. Hello to all of you watching live. You can go to Clay and Buck. If you go to our YouTube page, click that live button and you can see us in real time. We love all of you listening on nearly 600 stations nationwide, satellite radio, podcast, however you are consuming this show. We appreciate all of you being with us. But man, Buck, podcast numbers are really starting to pop. Individual interviews, so many different segments that you can go grab. You hear somebody, you hear a couple of minutes of it, and you think, I'm interested in that. I'll give you an example. We talked with Evan Barker, who was a top fundraiser for the Democrat Party and left the party. I believe that was on Wednesday. Nearly 50,000 of you have watched that interview with her, long form, 15 minutes. I think a lot of people, maybe you hear a couple minutes, you say, hey, I want to go hear this. Anything you hear, we're cutting up interviews. Ron DeSantis was on. Any interview you hear, Gerdusky. People love Gerdusky, Buck. It is really kind of interesting. The podcast numbers are phenomenal for him. Every time he comes on the show, people want to hear the data analysis. He had an interview that he did. Was that yesterday he was on with us, I think? That thing did really, really well. So anything you want on YouTube, you can get a version of it there. We're going to be doing more and more special things for YouTube going forward. Click, like, and subscribe. Okay, we've got a cabinet meeting going on right now at Camp David, focused on what the right response was for Iran. We will monitor that. We will play any audio clips for you that are particularly newsworthy. The entire cabinet meeting at Camp David. The audio is not great. And it's a lot of crosstalk, so we won't go live to that right now. But many different individuals are speaking right now for the media. It is live on CNN, MSNBC, and Fox News. But, Buck, you and I talked quite a lot about what the fallout of Fauci's testimony on Wednesday morning was going to be. And it seems to me that a lot of people, I'm going to hit you with a series of these. A lot of people who are not necessarily known as quote-unquote right-leaning media A lot of them are taken aback by the fact that Fauci took the fifth 111 different times that he invoked his Fifth Amendment rights. And we're going to play some of that. But let's start, first of all, with Deborah Birx. Some of you have asked, well, Fauci was one of the front-facing members of the COVID response team. What about Dr. Birx? She of the unique scarves who was caught early on not following her own measures when it came to family gatherings. She kind of tapped out. She was not as involved in the Biden administration. She went on Fox News and she said, you know what? I think a lot of this in retrospect was politics in the blue states. Cut seven.
3: I think all of us need to be quite honest with ourselves about how the not only the information evolved, but the needs for the relevant, what we call countermeasures, should have also evolved. When this first hit, we didn't have enough testing out there. We couldn't stop the spread in any way. Hospitals were being overrun. We didn't have a supply chain that matched the need. And so the first part and the few months were a crisis. But once we got additional therapies where there were actually additional treatment, then you can pull back on some of the mitigation. But because it was an election year, there were states that persisted in their very tight mitigations and others that showed us a way that you could open K through 12 and higher ed.
22: Okay, Buck, this is way more honest, at least. I'm not saying that she deserves some sort of commendation for being honest, but compared to Fauci, Dr. Birx just saying it was an election year, blue states basically locked down too aggressively. Other states showed us that there were opportunities to not have to do this. As these things go from public health officials, this is a bit of an apology of sorts, nowhere near what we need. But compared to Fauci, it is more honest, I would say.
4: Well, I think Fauci recognizes something that's actually true, which is the moment that he admits that one of the things is not true, then the whole house of cards comes tumbling down, because it was all about the cult of Fauci, the science. It was, you do everything that you are told because that is what the good, smart, science knowing people do. And if they were wrong about one thing, it would mean they could have been wrong about many things. And as we know, they were wrong about all the things. So they would rather just be in a state of pure denial, which is where Fauci still persists, than admit even the most basic thing. And this is also why I would add, I have absolutely zero sympathy for the for a million reasons, many millions of reasons, in fact, meaning all of you. I have no sympathy for Fauci's reputation being destroyed at this phase of his life or anything like that. He is so cruel and selfish in his thinking that even at this stage, he won't let people go back. There are a lot of people out there who still think that they need to be vaxxed and boosted and wear masks. I don't mean a lot like half the country, but there are, you'll see them. I mean, you just see them in airports. You'll see people working in restaurants occasionally or in some other place where they're masked up because they're afraid, thinking that's going to do something for them. He won't even tell them, it's okay, it's over now. He won't do that for them. That's how cruel and selfish a person he really is. It's pathological. I think there's something that's very deranged about Fauci, and that came across in those missives he wrote to himself. And now there are a lot of people that are just going to, of course, ignore this and say that we didn't learn anything new. This is part of the complete collapse of the cult of the expert that the left had been building up for a long time. And now we realize, whether it's a college admissions committee or it's the CDC or it's a Democrat appointed Supreme Court justice or FBI director. I mean, go down your list. So a lot of these people are utter morons with no ethics whatsoever and deeply damaging when they're in positions of authority. And that is a good thing, actually, that we know this. The revelations of the 21st century, Clay, I think, have been overall and overwhelmingly, and of the Trump era specifically, really positive. Like, we need to know the truth about this stuff, and we're seeing more and more of it. And Fauci's just a huge example of it.
22: All of you agree with everything Buck said because you've been paying attention and you're sane and rational people. But a lot of people out there, I am somewhat encouraged, Buck, were taken aback. Maybe they hadn't paid attention for a few years. Maybe they hadn't seen Dr. Fauci. And they kind of still thought about him in that 2020-2021 context when COVID was top of mind for everything. many of these media outlets, I'm going to play three different, what I would say are not traditional, certainly right-leaning audio outlets. Let's start with Charlemagne the God. He has a super successful show out of New York City. He's part of the iHeart Media Network. Props to iHeart, because many of these people are that have a variety of different perspectives. iHeart kind of covers every end, whether it's entertainment, whether it's politics. They're the best audio company in the world. Charlemagne's one of their talents. And here he is saying to his audience, majority black audience, left-leaning audience, boy, Dr. Fauci pleading the fifth looks suspicious, didn't it? Cut nine.
5: I never understood why Dr. Fauci needed a pardon if there was no crime committed or nothing was done wrong. And when you think of every conspiracy theorist that accused him of everything from creating or covering up the virus, the profiting from mandates and vaccines, it does look suspicious that he won't answer questions. And the language, how can somebody trap you if you're not doing nothing wrong? You can't trap me if I'm not doing anything wrong.
22: I mean, Buck, pretty rational, reasonable take for an audience that may not be paying a lot of attention to Fauci. That was not Clay Travis, Buck Sexton's show. But it doesn't sound that dissimilar to a lot of what we said after that testimony.
4: Well, I agree with the sentiments there. I would say that sometimes people talk about a perjury trap situation. And if you're talking about making someone testify, about a murder or something that's very complicated and there can get jammed up on something. Fauci was the guy in charge of the most powerful figure in charge of COVID policy in America and really globally. We can all understand what's going on here. He has two choices: lie or say things for the record finally that would show that he was lying before, which wouldn't put him in criminal jeopardy now, but would destroy all of the edifice of Fauchism. And that's exactly why he won't say anything, because those are the only options: lie now or admit you were lying then. And he doesn't want to lie now because the pardon wouldn't cover conduct going forward. And Clay, something else here too. Fauci did lie under oath a lot. Fauci did mislead, lie to the American people many, many times. You know, a lot of normal Americans get in huge trouble for lying about things under oath. You know, a lot of people have really had their lives and their careers messed up for lying under oath. And we really have set a trend here where if you are a powerful, particularly Democrat figure, you can lie under oath and it's fine.
22: Yep.
4: And now I know that goes back a long ways. It goes back to Clinton. But I'm saying these days it feels like it just happens all the time, including in front of Congress. And it just does not matter. There is no accountability. And the lack of accountability is very frustrating. I'm glad that this information's come out this week about Fauci. It does feel like it has finally come full circle a bit, right? Don't you think this was different? There have been a lot of Fauci hearings in the past where he was sparring with Rand Paul, and I'm like, okay, this is good theater. The diaries moved the story.
22: Yeah.
4: Because the diaries show who this guy really is, and you can't avoid it.
22: In conjunction with all of the Fifth Amendment 111 times. Let me play these two quickly, by the way. 800-282-2882. You can talk back. You can react. Here's Stephen A. Smith, another guy that is not exactly known as a right-wing ideologue, saying of Fauci, this is shady, cut 10.
6: Fauci was damn near encouraging us to wear 2 and 3 masks at a time. We damn near could breathe. How about the 6-foot social distance? We can't ignore that. Where you get that from? He later admitted that it wasn't backed by science. He's just coming up with this stuff. The lockdowns, the natural immunities, the vaccine's ability to prevent infection and transmission, Fauci's pulmonary infarction following vaccination that he didn't reveal to the public, but he wrote about in his diary. This is all shady shit. It is. And the Democrats have nothing to say. Wasn't it the Democrats that was enforcing stuff? People lost their jobs. Businesses went out of business. Folks' quality of life was severely compromised. And we had reached a point in our society where if you even questioned Fauci as opposed to celebrate him, you were in trouble.
4: All true, but he's about five years late on this one. All accurate, but it took him quite a while. But he did arrive at the right conclusion when there was nowhere else to go.
22: I will say again, Charlemagne, Stephen A. Smith, this is the football coach that we played making fun of Fauci. One more. This one's really funny, Buck. Chris Cuomo, who was Fauci's bro Cuomo, as you call him, back in the day, he likes Fauci and he thought it was an awful look for Fauci. Cut 11.
7: Look, full transparency here. I know and respect Tony Fauci. He was good to me when I was sick. Today, yes, he looked like a man who has something to hide. And there were definitely mistakes made, and not just by him. And yes, the diaries present real questions about the lab and messaging and the vaccine. And yes, pleading the fifth just gives a bad impression.
4: No, Mr. Bro Cuomo. Come on this show if you want to talk about this. He was nice to you because you were a CNN celebrity and he was obsessed with being on CNN airwaves. You could see his ugly face on there all the time. He lied. He didn't make mistakes. He lied about what was going on. He covered up his role in Clay. This is not nearly enough. It looks bad. Yeah, of course he's going to say it. Everyone knows it looks bad. But it doesn't just look bad. It is bad.
22: Yes.
4: He's not even at the right place. What Charlemagne said is correct, which is this is obviously this guy is full of it and it's trash. It's not. Yeah, it kind of looks bad, but Fauci's a good guy. He's not a good guy. He didn't do a good job. He was not honest. Sorry, but bro Cuomo, step it up, buddy.
22: Overton window moves substantially. Yes. Is it 5 years too late? Many of you are saying yes, but remember, what Fauci was caring about the most at this point was his historic legacy. It is now in tatters. I think it's only going to continue to decline even more. The quote-unquote mainstream media is wise to the lies that Fauci has been peddling. We'll take your calls Friday edition of the program. Let me ask you something. How many credit cards do you have right now? 20-plus percent interest rate. How frustrating is that? 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
5: Welcome back into Clay and Buck. Just a news update here. We're monitoring this Camp David roundtable that is going on right now with the cabinet, and they've got press in there. I think they're just talking, meeting the members of the cabinet. They're not taking active. Are they taking Q&A yet?
6: I think they're taking some questions.
5: Oh, they are taking Q&A.
6: And they've been kind of going around the table. There's a bunch of press in there. The audio's not great because Do you ever remember seeing a live press conference from, I didn't even know they had a conference room like this at Camp David. I don't remember ever really seeing audio.
5: I kind of thought you went to Camp David to mostly get away from the press conference. Like, aren't you supposed to be fishing and hanging out? I guess I'm wrong on that one. We got a few other things going on. More on the Iran Strait of Hormuz situation. Trump's Board of Peace, not to be confused with the Department of War, Board of Peace secures a, quote, historic Hamas disarmament deal. So that's some news today. Clay, second quarter GDP came in a little lower, 1.5%, slower than the 2.1% we saw in Q1. Not great. And people are saying it's because of some of the oil price drag stuff, which is also not great. And then some incredible footage out of Europe that's reminding everybody, Ceuta specifically in North Africa, reminding everybody what happens when you have no borders. So we can hit any or all of those. Or we can just talk about how people say the new Spider-Man movie that's out today is really good. Have you seen this? Not the movie, but people saying it's really good.
6: Oh, Buck, my 11-year-old is ecstatic about this. I'll talk about it. We're going straight as soon as the show is over today.
5: Oh, wow. So you are on the Spider-Man train. Okay,
6: yes.
5: We'll talk about this. All right, Peter Parker. 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

0: is reporting the three Federal Reserve policymakers who preferred raising interest rates by a quarter of a percent this week have lost confidence that inflation will return to the 2% goal on its own. Americans are more upbeat about the economy this month. The University of Michigan's late July reading on consumer sentiment improved from earlier in the month to a reading of 55.2. Reports say financial technology company Chime will be cutting 10% of its workforce as it steps up use of artificial intelligence. It's about 140 jobs. Research firm layoffs.com says global tech layoffs this year have affected more than 124,000 people. That's your Fox Business Report. I'm Jenny Cosola, invested in you.
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9: We're tracking some scattered rain on radar today, most of it to the east of Interstate 29. Our high temperature just 76 with a gusty north wind at 20 to 40. For tonight, low temperature at 59, mostly clear skies. Tomorrow's high 81 with a north breeze at 10 to 15. That's your weather forecast from the Storm Center at Kibbeland TV. I'm meteorologist Brian Karstens.
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5: The showers are going to start to move out this afternoon, and mostly cloudy skies will keep hanging around. Highs will be below average for this time of year as well, near 76, with breezy north winds at 20 to 40 miles per hour. By tonight, skies will be mostly clear and lows are going to be around 60 degrees. From the Killaland Live Doppler HD Storm Center, I'm meteorologist Jalen Borison.
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0: Joined now by the man who is trying to take the beautiful Golden State, California, and give it governance that is worthy of such a fantastic piece of land, of territory. Unfortunately, being slowly but surely run into the ground by communist lunatics. But Steve Hilton, with us now, is a sane, intelligent, patriotic capitalist who is not going to bow to the commie machine. He's going to fight it. Great to have you back, sir. Thanks for being here with us.
1: Yeah, imagine that. Some sanity for California. What a revolution that would be.
0: Give us just

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6: 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I just love it when these Democrats, these Marxists, go on about affordability. 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
7: Welcome back into Clay and Buck. Going to be talking to the director of Young Washington here coming up in a few minutes, which I'm excited about. There is such still a hunger for great content that is out there in the TV and movie space. Clay is going to be going to see the Spider-Man movie, which some people are saying it's very good. So that would be a good thing to do. And I think that we're going to start to see an increase, Clay, in content from independent studios that's just meant to appeal to Americans, which is great.
8: Yes. Look, I mean, this is what's been so frustrating about culture in general. We just had that conversation about trying to cancel people because you don't like what they're saying, which they try to do at CNN. The numbers don't lie, right? What people like is universal, not preaching, not propaganda. Just let me go to a movie and feel better about the world when I leave it. That's what most people want. And I'm hoping that Spider-Man movie is going to have that feel. I've heard that Young Washington does. We'll find out whether it's available on streaming yet, because I told you, Buck, I streamed that Disclosure Day movie the other day. I streamed He-Man. Let me tell you.
7: The He-Man movie you said is absolutely horrible, right? Get it, yes. Get on the record that you don't like every movie.
8: I will give out the He-Man movie was truly awful. And
7: is it an F?
8: It's like a D. It was long, man. It was like 45 minutes too long. And by the way,
7: I give out F's like candy. Clay will not give out it. I'm like the mean teacher in the high school. Clay's like, it's a D. I'll pass him.
8: It wasn't woke. I think they tried to make it somewhat, you know, sarcastic. And it just, I loved He-Man as a kid. The He-Man movie was awesome.
7: The Masters of the Universe movie with Dolph Lundgren at like peak steroid era, he was great. He was great.
8: You know what else is great? 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
9: I'm Maria Bartiromo, and this is the Fox Business Report. A volatile trading session with stocks edging higher on this last trading day of the month as investors digest the latest crop of earnings reports. Shares of Amazon are jumping 14% following its blockbuster financial results. Amazon posting its fastest revenue growth in 4 years on cloud strength. While Apple stock is plunging 9%, the tech giant delivering an earnings and revenue beat, but its services in China revenue came up short. The Magnificent Seven big cap tech stocks are mostly higher, led by Amazon, Alphabet, and Microsoft. The latest quarterly results from the Mag 7 companies show that big tech continues to invest in AI. Chevron shares are up 1% and ExxonMobil stock is down 2%. Both oil giants reporting a robust quarter boosted by higher crude oil prices.

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6: The showers are going to start to move out this afternoon, and mostly cloudy skies will keep hanging around. Highs will be below average for this time of year as well, near 76, with breezy north winds at 20 to 40 miles per hour. By tonight, skies will be mostly clear, and lows are going to be around 60 degrees. From the KiloLand Live Doppler HD Storm Center, I'm meteorologist Jalen Borison.
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10: Welcome back in, Clay and Buck. We are joined now by John Irwin. He is with the director of Young Washington, and he is with Wonder Projects, and he also used to live down the street from me. He doesn't live very far away now. Splits his time between the Nashville area and L.A. First, let's start here. Tremendous congrats for the success of Young Washington. For people out there in this audience that have not seen it yet, what should they know about it, and what can you tell us about that success?
11: They should know that I'm incredibly grateful for the audience coming to the film in ways that that really surprised the industry once again. Shouldn't be a surprise, but the film was the best opening weekend of my career, and far, you know, it's always good when you do more than the film costs in your opening weekend. It means you can make more films, you know, but we wanted to make a film on the origin story of George Washington. I had fallen in love with that story many years ago, and just the story of the American Revolution, and I got uncontrollably curious, read many books, and the early part of his life.

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3: A fighter jet crash in California. Elisa Brady, Fox News. It happened in San Diego near Marine Air Station Miramar. The Marines just confirming that the pilot of an F-35B has been recovered after ejecting.
4: We don't have a lot of information about what exactly unfolded or might have gone wrong here, but we do know that reports of this crash started coming in around 10 o'clock this morning.
3: Fox's Natalie Chuck, that's West Coast time, so about 2 hours ago.
4: I did speak with an official at the base. I asked if they could explain, is this a training situation? What exactly was this plane doing, this F-35 doing? They said that they didn't have those details right now.
3: San Diego fire officials responding earlier to a brush fire in a field from the crash. President Trump says all Iran does is make him angry with public claims about negotiations he says are not true.
5: I'm losing faith in them because they do lie. And they do misrepresent.
3: He's still not ruling out a deal, but also says the U.S. will be hitting Iran very hard after this week's attempted attack on U.S. forces in Jordan, adding that at some point they'll say they can't take it anymore. This during a cabinet meeting at Camp David, where he also defended a settlement deal with the IRS that's now delaying a vote on his attorney general nominee.
6: President Trump says the Justice Department is correct that a $1.8 billion anti-weaponization fund created as part of a settlement with the IRS and Justice Department is dead.
5: But, you know, I wish it weren't, to be honest with you. I think people were horribly treated, horribly abused.
6: That settlement agreement is stalling a confirmation vote for acting Attorney General Todd Blanche. A pair of Republicans, John Cornyn and Tom Tillis, are demanding written assurances from DOJ officials about the deal. President Trump endorsed Cornyn's challenger, Texas Attorney General Ken Paxton, in the state's heated GOP primary earlier this year.
3: Fox's Jared Halpern at the White House. 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
12: From the Kello.com News Center, I'm Tom Rooney. A suspect has been taken into custody in Iowa in connection with the discovery of a body in a building in the 3900 block of West 41st Street in Sioux Falls. Few details are being released at this point. Police say cooperation with other out-of-state partners helped them locate the suspect in Monona County, Iowa, and an arrest was made. They say there's no ongoing danger to the public. Police are still processing the crime scene this afternoon. Sioux Falls City Council members are getting ready to do some of the heavy lifting on the city's 2027 budget. Mayor Christine Erickson delivered her budget address late yesterday, outlining the pluses and minuses. She says sales tax revenues are up this year after several stagnant years of growth, but one of the dark clouds on the horizon is expected cuts in property tax revenues.
13: Over the next 10 years, the city is estimating at least a $25 million reduction in property tax revenue. To account for that permanent revenue reduction, the city needs to reduce its operational expenses by at least $12 million over the next 4 years.
12: The mayor and city council will work on the budget in coming weeks, with final adoption expected in early September. It hardly seems possible with this week's hot weather, but the city of Sioux Falls is getting ready to close its outdoor swimming pools. The annual Swimming Gone to the Dogs events will mark the end of the outdoor pool season on the 11th and 13th of August. And cyber attacks are creating problems across the U.S., including here in our region. Iranian hackers are believed to be behind recent cyber attacks on Minnesota water systems. Earlier this month, a cyber attack in Pennington County forced officials to shut down public access to government online services in early July. You can find more on this story at sdnewswatch.org. From the Kello.com News Center, I'm Tom Rooney.
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15: It is going to be a windy and cooler afternoon with highs below average near 76 and north winds at 20 to 40 miles per hour. As the showers move out, skies will be mostly cloudy, and by tonight we will be mostly clear. Lows are expected to be near 60 with winds calming down. From the Killoland Live Doppler HD Storm Center, I'm meteorologist Jalen Borison.
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16: This is the Markley Van Camp and Robbins Show. I'm Scott Robbins, right over there, David Van Camp. Jamie Markley, he takes his vacation time a day or two at a time.
17: Yeah, it's in chunks.
16: That's how it works. Yeah, he does it's there on the employee manual when you get it. Mm-hmm. Take your vacation 1 week at a time.
17: Yeah.
16: 2 weeks at a time, 10 days at a time, or chunks.
17: Yes.
16: And he chose chunks, and that's what he's doing. So he's off for a couple of days. And that list leaves me and Van Camp, and we're going to try to plow through this thing today and get her done. We're going to start with Rand Paul.
17: Mm-hmm.
16: And now, apparently, and again, Rand Paul is obsessed with Anthony Fauci.
17: Yes.
16: Now, the thing is, I don't even doubt that. I think he is obsessed with Anthony Fauci. I do.
17: Yeah.
16: I think it's for all the right reasons, mind you.
17: I think so, too. Yeah.
16: Yeah. But, I mean, they're trying to make it into this. He's insane. He can't get it. Anyway. We got a clip for you here, and where's this one coming from? Anyway?
17: This is from Fox Business. He was talking about Anthony Fauci and the diary that was released.
18: The most important revelation is not his adoration of celebrities. The most important revelation was that in January of 2020, he said and he knew that the early cases didn't come from the wet market, which made it less likely that it came from nature. But for years, we have clips for years of him continuing to say publicly that it came from the wet market.
17: Yes. Well, including 2 days after he wrote in that little diary of his that, it looks like the wet market may have been an amplifier but was not the source. But two days later, he's on television saying, well, we think that's the source.
16: Right.
17: Yeah.
16: And he knew then. Mm-hmm. It was CYA time almost immediately.
17: Yeah. Now, I think the obsession with fame portion of it is quite amusing and humiliating for Anthony Fauci. But yes, Rand Paul is right. The big controversy is that Anthony Fauci, science's only begotten son, was actually saying one thing in public and believing something completely different, even with the vaccines. He said, look, I don't even feel safe with the vaccines. But then he's going out on national television every day saying, hey, it's time to do what you're told. Go get this COVID vaccine.
16: I saw a clip, and there's a lot of clips going around right now of some of the embarrassing things that were said by news anchors in this country and newsrooms in this country. Then it's terribly embarrassing, and they all should be ashamed of themselves. They're not, but they should be. Anyway, all that being said, so I'm watching this, and a lot of the clips that came up, and they just break your heart when you see them.
17: Yeah.
16: Two clips. One of the elderly looking out windows while their loved ones are outside, you know, waving at them through a closed window. Can't open the window either. Because after all, I mean, you know, germs can penetrate that. So you can't do that. And there they are. And some of these people are dying. And it's just so sad. They wheel the hospital bed up to the window. Good Lord, that's terrible. The other one was little children crying their eyes out because they have to wear these masks. And they're 2 years old and they're getting a shot. Good Lord, man. What are we doing? Well, I mean, I look back on this time and I think to myself, man, I should have been much more vocal than I was.
17: Well, and you were pretty vocal.
16: I was, yeah.
17: So, yeah, I mean, it really is a shame what happened. And a lot of it is determined based on where you were in the country.
16: Yes.
17: But, I mean, as much as people like to talk about how, like, open Texas was, for example. It was closed. I mean, nothing compared to Illinois or New York or California. I mean, it was shut down and there were restrictions put in place. So that you can't whitewash all of that. And all of that was because of the recommendations coming out of the task force, including by Mr. Anthony Fauci. Here's more from Rand Paul.
18: That is the definition of dishonesty.
19: Senator, I got 30 seconds and I want to get this in. Dr. Fauci's diary shows that he took credit for influencing the COVID-19 lockdowns. This entry from March 2020 claims he convinced the mayor of New York City to close schools. But we heard nothing about that from Fauci yesterday, of course. This was extremely detrimental to children, right? Will he ever have to answer for that?
18: Well, not only did he order these things privately, publicly he was saying he didn't do it. And the governors did this, the mayors did it. But he did take credit for it privately. Mm. He talked to all these people privately. And shutting down the schools was based on this 6 feet of distance that he's now admitted there was no science to support it.
19: None at all.
17: Yeah, and going behind President Trump, having private conversations with all of these leaders around the country. And then not to mention, like, what the aide to Gavin Newsom told him, according to his own diary, which is, yeah, Gavin Newsom had decided to shut things down because of what he saw you talking about on television.
16: Yeah. Yeah.
17: So, yeah, okay, he doesn't have the authority to shut things down, but he has the authority to give people advice that they followed because they trusted Fauci. And it became a very much, you know, the science versus Donald Trump. And then if you hear some of the things that Trump was talking about, because he wasn't completely anti-lockdown either, by the way. I mean, you can't, I know he's trying to push back on that, but I mean, no, he was critical of Sweden, for example, you know, saying, hey, look, you know, Sweden could have a really bad situation if they don't completely lock down. They didn't.
16: Well, you're buying a story from a person that you feel like is intellectually superior to you in this area.
17: Yeah.
16: And you're going with it because they're in that position.
17: But
16: I mean, so you got to play along with it to a certain extent anyway.
17: Oh, sure. Well, and also, I mean, when you have Fauci out there talking about how irresponsible it is for Trump to even consider opening up before Easter of 2020. Oh, my goodness. You know, this is this terrible thing. I understand, you know, Trump wanted to try to find some sort of middle ground, it looks like.
16: I think so, too. And I think he was hearing it from both sides.
17: Yeah.
16: I mean, in his ear. They were in his ear the whole time.
17: Oh, for sure.
16: You know, another thing, and Deborah Birx, the scarf lady, mm-hmm. who was, you know, hand-in-hand with Fauci during the whole thing. We saw her on TV all the time, too.
17: Mm-hmm.
16: And she was saying in an interview that they knew that the 2 weeks to flatten the curve thing was nonsense.
17: Oh, yeah. They
16: knew it when they did it.
17: The way that she talked about it, though, and I think if you go back and check, that was kind of the initial intent, was to say, hey, we're recommending that people just, you know, limit travel and all of that. And then she says, and then all of a sudden we're getting all these reports that schools are going to be shut down and, you know, businesses are going to be closed. And it's like, well, that's not really what we were getting at. Again, also slightly revisionist history
16: exactly.
17: on the part of Dr.
16: Birx. Yes.
17: But she brought up the point, you know, then I come to find out that behind closed doors, Anthony Fauci was the guy ordering the code red all over the place.
16: Yep. Yep. Sure enough.
17: Mm-hmm.
16: Chuck Todd weighed in because as only Chuck Todd can. Was this on his Toddcast?
17: It was on the Chuck Toddcast, actually.
16: Yeah.
17: Yes.
16: Ridiculous name. Okay. Yeah.
17: Yeah. He's very upset that anyone would dare question Anthony Fauci in the manner that Rand Paul is.
16: Oh, sure.
20: He's 85. He's, you know, it's ridiculous that he's being... You know, this is basically Rand Paul, I think, is participating in elder abuse here.
16: Oh, God.
20: That doesn't mean I don't think Fauci should have to answer questions. But releasing the private journals was just gross. That's not fact finding. It was just a public humiliation.
17: Well, I actually think it was fact-finding.
16: Because I disagree, yeah.
17: Like what we talked about, what we have talked about for the last week and what we just talked about 2 minutes ago. You know, there were a lot of things that Fauci was saying to himself in private that he was not sharing with the rest of the class. That's a problem. And also coordinating with other researchers in the field to try to say, hey, we got to, you know, push away from this whole lab leak thing. I mean, there's one guy in these, and I don't think this was in the diary. It was actually some documents that were released by Rand Paul and by the committee that he chairs. But where there was a researcher saying, I'm surprised this didn't come out of North Carolina. Because apparently they were doing the same kind of research at a bio lab in North Carolina. It's like, okay, mm-hmm. So there was a massive cover your keister operation going on. With Fauci behind closed doors. So it's not just a public humiliation, but that's how Chuck Todd on the Chuck Todd cast wants to frame it.
20: And, you know, here's the irony here. So what did we learn? Anthony Fauci enjoyed the media attention. You know who else enjoys a lot of media attention? Rand Paul. In fact, if we indicted every single person in Washington who enjoyed being recognized by Barbara Streisand, Julia Roberts, or Kelsey Grammer, there'd be nobody left to serve. So look, it's very frustrating watching all this. We know Rand Paul's obsession is origin of COVID. And we get it. The internet demands one answer. Reality gives us usually two. This virus may have the answer. Everybody may be right. It's very likely. The most likely aspect of this is that the virus originated naturally. It was being studied in a laboratory after already being found naturally. And it all escaped. But the point is,
16: what?
20: Origin and release are not the same thing.
17: Sorry, I'll pause it right there.
16: I have no idea where that theory came from.
17: Yeah, I
16: a new one.
17: Yeah, I had not heard that one. I don't know if he's just if these are sources in his head. I mean, maybe, but I had just not heard that. I mean, I think it seems to be more likely that it was being studied in that lab, yes, and then it got out. But then here's the straw man argument that he brings up on the old Chuck Toddcast.
20: And one doesn't automatically answer the other. And it doesn't do anything to help us prepare for the next pandemic. So look, it is, I just find this thing, it's obvious what it is. It's a political distraction to what's going on right now with Republican Party politics. For Rand Paul, it's just an obsession. It's a grievance. And I think it's a terrible look on him. I genuinely think this is, you know, a pretty thoughtful senator, you know, 60 to 80% of the time.
17: Mm-hmm. And then he goes on from there.
16: Oh,
17: I agree that it's an obsession.
16: Well, of course it's an obsession, yes.
17: And I think part of it, too, is that Fauci, along with others, did everything they could to try to discredit Rand Paul when he was actually right about a whole lot of things. So there is a personal aspect to that with Rand Paul, I believe. And I, you know, again, we've talked about this before. I don't always like Rand Paul's style, but in this, you know, he's been like a dog with a bone with this whole thing. And I think part of it is because, yes, of course he likes the attention. They all do.
16: Yeah.
17: You know, that's why Bernie Moreno from Ohio was dropping F-bombs at the hearing. He wanted his viral moment.
16: He got it.
17: And he certainly did get it. And I thought it was fairly entertaining because Fauci had to sit there and take it. But yeah, for Rand Paul, remember the NBC story after the moment where Fauci said, Senator Paul, you don't know what you're talking about, or whatever.
16: Yeah.
17: NBC News on the Today Show ran a story on that, but didn't say actually what the lead up to that was, which was damning to Fauci. All they highlighted was that, you know, Fauci went after Rand. So, you know, Rand Paul's like, well, screw this guy. Yes, of course I'm going to be asking these questions.
16: Yeah, well, yeah, he drew first blood, no question. Yeah. But here's the thing, too. I mean, when I'm looking at all this, and Chuck Todd's point is, well, it was embarrassing, and diary was just embarrassing.
17: Mm-hmm.
16: You don't put it on a freaking government server then, jackass.
17: Well, I'm glad he did.
16: Mean, if you want this stuff kept to yourself for the next generation to pour through after you're gone, mm-hmm. then you don't put it on a government server. It's open to anybody.
17: Yeah.
16: You dope. So anyway, yeah, that's part of it. I want to get to the my second least favorite senator in Illinois.
17: Mm-hmm.
16: I hate them both, but this time it's Dick Durbin's turn.
17: Yes.
16: And Dick has now taken the side of the socialist, you tell me. He's come aboard, huh?
17: Yeah, well, there's a big battle happening in the Democrat Party that we've talked about a lot because socialists are running and winning Democrat primaries. And Senator John Fetterman, he's picking a fight with Bernie Sanders because Bernie is one of the driving forces behind getting these socialists on board. Bernie doesn't seem to care, so I thought this was funny. CNN played the back and forth between John Fetterman and Bernie Sanders for Dick Durbin to, well, try to get his reaction to all of this. And it was very interesting to me.
0: Let me play this for you, Senator.
21: Is Bernie making it harder for Democrats to recapture the majority?
22: Well, yeah. I mean, like, what's he out on? Well, what's in it for him? You know, if it's not anything more at this point, ego. You know, maybe sit a few out, Bernie. You know, it's you're not helping.
23: I would not put too much credibility in what somebody like Fetterman says. So, John, I'm not going to take your advice.
0: Who's right here, Senator?
24: There's a progressive wing within the Democratic Party. We have seen it demonstrated in a lot of elections. We are a big tent party, and there's room for progressives as well as those who have a different point of view. I would say to Bernie Sanders, we need your help. In a constructive way, and I'm sure you're going to give it as you have in the past. And Mr. Fetterman, John Fetterman, my colleague, I respect you very much, but we need a big tent to bring this party together and take the presidency back.
17: We need a big party.
16: Yep. Oh, God. Okay.
17: We need to get together.
16: You know, here's the thing about Dick Durbin. I can pretty much tell you what he's going to say before he says it because he runs the company line, has all the time. I really don't even know what the guy stands for. I've never known. Oh. They just tell him what to say. And now, by the way, here comes the Big Ten argument again, too.
17: Oh, yeah.
16: And that you got to include that. That was in the notes that were given to him by the party, too. You mm-hmm. will say this.
17: Everybody's been saying that. Yeah, Big Ten.
16: Yeah, that's what he is. It's just the Big Ten. I mean, communists are welcome. We can't call them that, but that's what they are. Progressives, yeah. Please. Mm-hmm. I'm not surprised. He irritates the hell out of me anyway. So, and he's, by the way, 113. He's gone after this year, too, right?
17: Yeah, he's out. Yeah,
16: be another nut that takes the place. Mm-hmm. I mean, Tammy Duckworth, is she even still a senator?
17: Yeah.
16: You never hear from her anymore, though.
17: No, she usually ever. Keeps a lower profile, yeah.
16: All right, I want to get to this Katie Wilson audio. We're going to have time for this?
17: We'll have time for it in a little bit, yeah.
16: Okay, good. We got to get some Katie Wilson, the mayor of Seattle. Yeah, I can't wait to hear from her. That's always fascinating to me. Top five things, top five stories we're following today. We'll get to that coming up next. This is the Markley, Van Camp, and Robin Show.
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30: Yep. This is the Markley, Van Camp, and Robbins Show. I'm Scott Robbins, right over there. David Van Camp, Jamie Markley on special assignment today. The top five stories we're following today. David.
17: Roderick Bray, the Republican who led the charge against Trump's push to redistrict in Indiana, is now not seeking re-election to his leadership post in the state Senate because he's lost the support of his colleagues. Number four, President Trump says, "Remember this picture on the massive illegal alien surge in Spain. That's going to be us in 3 years. If the wrong side gets in, if the Democrats get in, you will not live a very good life."
30: We talked about this yesterday, and I agree 100%. Yeah. Show people that picture.
17: And so number three, just some context on that. Spain's Interior Ministry estimates around 60,000 illegal aliens crossed into Ceuta in the last 24 hours from Morocco. This is a small territory that's on the northern coast of Africa.
30: Yeah.
17: That's what's called an exclave. So it's not part of continental Europe, but it's an easy access point for, obviously, tens of thousands, and the numbers are growing, and it's absolute chaos. We'll have a statement from the president coming up in just a minute. What are we on now? Number two. That was
30: number two. Sorry.
17: Number two, the Democrat who replaced Graham Plattner in the U.S. Senate race in Maine is apparently married to his second cousin. Troy Jackson and his wife have two kids together. Yeah. Okay.
16: This is so great.
17: Yeah. So yeah. You go from the Nazi to the cousin humper. All right.
16: Kissing cousins. Yeah.
17: And then number one, investigators believe Iran probably behind the cyber attack on Minnesota water systems. Minnesota IT services said that operational technology at more than 30 community water systems was targeted. There have been other states targeted as well.
16: It's like a reoccurring nightmare for me.
17: Oh, yeah. President Trump, though, says that he thinks it's corrupt governors. I think he's trying to play the diplomatic game. I'd rather he just not say anything. But here's the president talking about Spain.
9: You know, I saw Spain yesterday, and I watched the catastrophe that took place. It looks like an invasion of a country by hundreds of thousands of people. And that same thing's going to happen to us if the Republicans don't get elected, except worse. Much bigger, much easier to get into, despite the fact that we have built thousands of miles of wall.
17: Yeah. I mean, it's true. You got to think about that. All right. What's your story? It's coming up, Scott.
30: Yep.

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1: We end the month of July on a sour note for the grain and oil seed sector. Some rains have been working through the center of the Corn Belt, but otherwise fresh news remains somewhat limited. New crop November soybeans down a penny and a quarter on the day, 11.87 and a half. December corn down 4.5 cents at 4.64. Wheat tumbled in Minneapolis spring wheat on the day. December contract, 7.14 and a half, down 21 cents. Livestock at the Merck in live cattle futures. The October contract down 20 cents, 227.25. Feeder cattle, September at 343.77, $1.32 higher. Lean hog futures, October, $1.50 higher at 84.85 per hundredweight. I'm Rusty Halverson for the Growing Harvest Ag Network.
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5: The showers are going to start to move out this afternoon, and mostly cloudy skies will keep hanging around. Highs will be below average for this time of year as well, near 76, with breezy north winds at 20 to 40 miles per hour. By tonight, skies will be mostly clear and lows are going to be around 60 degrees. From the Killoland Live Doppler HD Storm Center, I'm meteorologist Jalen Borison.
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9: All righty, here we go. This is the Markley, Van Camp, and Robin Show. I'm Scott Robbins. Right over there, David Van Camp. Mm-hmm. Jimmy Markley on special assignment. He will be back with us when? Wednesday, I guess, huh?
10: Yeah, next Wednesday.
9: Taking a couple of days off. He does chunks of vacation.
10: Yes, he does.
9: Doesn't ever take a week in a row. He just takes 2 or 3 days at a time. So that's what he does. So anyway, it's us. We're in, and I know, David, you've been bit by a bug, too. I mean,
10: yeah.
9: It's one of those summertime bugs.
10: Yeah, one of those, like, late summer, just in time to get well and get sick all over again when the kids go back to school.
9: Yeah, this has got nothing to do with the lettuce you ate.
10: No.
9: Okay, all right.
10: No diarrhea lettuce.
9: Just checking of the explosive variety, yes. Because now that we know that there are different descriptors of diarrhea.
10: Yes.
9: You get moderate diarrhea, inconvenient diarrhea.
10: Yes.
9: And then you move on to the explosive. Mm-hmm. That's the triple crown of diarrhea right there.
10: Yeah.
9: All right, I can tell you that no one else is talking about this today but us. All right, David, what do you got going on? What's happening?
10: Seattle police chief has officially, quote-unquote, resigned.
9: Oh,
10: I mean, he was asked to tender his resignation after the mess of a comms response to the deadly shooting on Sunday at the Seattle Center at that food festival. Mayor Katie Wilson announced it in a recorded video, basically saying, hey, you know, we all need to be held accountable, but we're only going to make the chief accountable.
9: Right.
10: That's pretty much it. So here we go.
11: Earlier this week, I should not have defended the fact that the city did not use Alert Seattle. Through our review, I have learned that there was a miscommunication between departments that resulted in no alert going out when it would have been a good tool to use. I also want to name that there was miscommunication between SPD and my office about the timing of a press conference late in the evening between 9:45 and 10:45 p.m. what I did not fully understand. In that-
10: Before she goes on, the issue there was that there was a

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2: All right, man. This is the Markley, Van Camp, and Robbins Show. I'm Scott Robbins. Right over there, you see that guy right over there? That's David Van Camp. Jamie Markley, the guy who's not here, he'll be back on Wednesday.
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3: I'm Stuart Varney, and this is the Fox Business Report.
4: The major averages ending the last trading day of the month sharply higher as investors digest the latest batch of big earnings reports. Friday's moves come at the end of a turbulent week in which AI concerns, the Iranian conflict, and the Fed rattled markets. Shares of Amazon jumping over 15% following its blockbuster earnings report on cloud strength, Amazon notching its fastest revenue growth in 4 years. While Apple stock plunging over 7%, the tech giant delivered an earnings and revenue beat, but its services and China revenue came up short. The Dow winners, Amazon, Alphabet, and Microsoft. The Dow decliners, Apple, United Health Group, and Goldman Sachs. The Dow up 277 points. The tech-heavy NASDAQ higher by 252. S&P 500 up 52. That's your Fox Business Report. I'm Hillary Barsky, invested in you.
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4: The showers are going to start to move out this afternoon, and mostly cloudy skies will keep hanging around. Highs will be below average for this time of year as well, near 76, with breezy north winds at 20 to 40 miles per hour. By tonight, skies will be mostly clear, and lows are going to be around 60 degrees. From the Killaland Live Doppler HD Storm Center, I'm meteorologist Jalen Borison.
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6: This is the Markley Van Camp and Robbins Show. Hey, hi, it's Friday. I'm Scott Robbins. Right over there is David Van Camp. All right, David.
7: Yeah. Well, David Jolly.
6: I can't believe what, David Jolly, yes.
7: Yeah, he's a Democrat running to be Florida's next governor, and he's all in on the dudes playing girls' sports. In Florida, of all places.
6: Unbelievable.
7: I don't think that's a winning strategy, but here is David Jolly talking about it.
8: They're either wrestling trying to resolve it on behalf of all Americans, their fundamental and constitutional rights, their respect and their dignity, or you're working to humiliate them. And I think it's been pretty disgusting what we've seen from Republicans in the past several years on this. I don't think we need to knock down that youth soccer player who is working with their family and their doctor on whatever their current, you know, crisis is personally. I think it can be supportive of them to allow them to play in youth sports.
7: Girls' sports is not therapy for confused boys.
6: No, it's not.
7: That's not.
6: There's plenty of therapy for confused boys.
7: Yes.
6: If that's what you want. I mean, does this guy, by the way, I would like to ask this guy, does he have daughters? And if he does, do those daughters play sports? How would he feel about that if your daughter's getting a crap knocked out of her on a soccer field?
7: Or losing a spot.
6: Or losing a spot because of a guy's there.
7: Yeah.
6: Or a position in the and winning first, second, third, whatever.
7: Yeah.
6: I mean, I don't understand what we're fighting about. I mean, and again, it's, I mean, I get why they want to, perhaps, why they feel a certain way. And again, I'm not saying you're cruel or that you're violence in any way, shape, or form, or that they don't need our help mental health-wise. I that part of it I'm okay with. But there's certain things that have to be reserved for our young women and our women that just have to be. And that includes locker rooms. That includes athletic events. I mean, that to me is just makes sense. It's just sensible and normal and logical.
7: Yes.
6: And for you to make some kind of, I don't even know what his argument is here. That what is it that we're demeaning them somehow,
7: or being cruel,
6: mentally paralyzing them?
7: Yes.
6: I don't know what you mean, dude. Well, I don't know.
7: Yeah, they say it's cruelty. That you're just going after a martyr.

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10: All right, this is the Markley Van Camp and the Robin Show. I'm Scott Robbins, right over there. David Van Camp.
11: Yes, indeed. You know, the world changes on a dime, you know. I mean, one minute, you know, you're just living in Spain, and the next minute you're being invaded by North African illegal aliens.
10: It can happen.
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11: This is insane. Mentioned Spain, the invasion that's been going on. 60,000 people within a 24-hour period crossing into a territory in northern Africa that is Spanish territory. The Spanish Prime Minister, Pedro Sanchez, says the most urgent task right now is to restore normality, guarantee security, and above all, not put coexistence at risk. We've spoken many times about the importance of coexistence in this city. I believe that its diversity is one of its greatest attractions and also one of its greatest strengths.
10: You've got to be kidding me.
11: Nope.
10: Oh, my gosh. They're being invaded.
11: Yes.
10: And this is what? Okay.
11: Diversity is our strength, Scott.
10: All right. Go tell that to the people. Well, yeah, go ahead. Try selling that one.
11: Dude, tell that to the people who invaded.
10: Yeah.
11: That's the thing, man. A lot of these dudes, they don't want to coexist. They want free stuff. And, well, they want to take advantage of your social system. Golly, man.
10: The song never suicidal. Been to Spain just keeps playing in my head, too.
11: Yeah.
10: Well, I've never invaded Spain.
11: All right, we got to get you set up for the Friday Five. Uh-huh. Of course, Seattle's been in the news a lot. You had the police chief fired after the debacle of the communications after that deadly mass shooting at the Seattle Center. Oh, we wanted to show the Pacific Northwest some love, though, okay? Because it's not all communists and weirdos. All right, let's do top five Pacific Northwest bands.
10: Top five Pacific Northwest bands.
11: The number is 1-888-485-MVCR. 1-888-485-MVCR. We're looking for the top five Pacific Northwest bands of all time. Coming up next.
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15: Thread in the search for Nancy Guthrie. I'm Lisa Brady, Fox News. Sheriff's officials releasing early ransom notes, hoping someone may recognize the writing style. The first note demanded cryptocurrency. The second said the 84-year-old had died shortly after being taken, adding she's buried in nature now and nothing you could have done could have changed the outcome.
16: Exactly 6 months ago, Nancy Guthrie's son-in-law dropped her off at her Tucson home after a family dinner. She has not been seen or heard from since. Despite compelling doorbell video evidence of that night of the suspected kidnapper, no one has been named or identified.
15: Fox's Claudia Cowan. The Pima County Sheriff's Department now says that two videos recovered from Guthrie's doorbell camera might be from two separate days and may indicate that unidentified man was preparing ahead of when Guthrie was taken. Investigators say they continue to follow all credible leads. President Trump is rejecting an intelligence assessment that Iranian hackers may be targeting U.S. water systems.
17: An initial assessment from federal and state agencies says Iran could be behind coordinated cyber attacks on infrastructure targets in seven states, including 30 community water systems in Minnesota. But at Camp David, President Trump disputed Iran is to blame.
18: I would blame it on Minnesota and the governor, the corrupt governor of Minnesota. They like to say, oh, it's Iran. Iran should be so lucky. Iran's got bigger problems than worrying about Minnesota.
17: The FBI warned states earlier this week of potential threats to internet-linked water and wastewater infrastructure, saying at least seven states have reported incidents and some attacks have disrupted water operations.
15: Fox's Jared Halpern at the White House. During that cabinet meeting, the president also said the U.S. will be hitting Iran very hard and that he's losing faith in talks because he says Iran lies. America is listening to Fox News.
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23: From the Kello.com News Center, I'm Tom Rooney. Sioux Falls City Council members are getting ready to do some of the heavy lifting on the city's 2027 budget. Mayor Christine Erickson delivered her budget address late yesterday, outlining the pluses and minuses. She says sales tax revenues are up this year after several stagnant years, but one of the dark clouds on the horizon is expected cuts in property tax revenues.
0: Over the next 10 years, the city is estimating at least a $25 million reduction in property tax revenue. To account for that permanent revenue reduction, the city needs to reduce its operational expenses by at least $12 million over the next 4 years.
23: The mayor and city council will work on the budget in coming weeks, with adoption expected in early September. Cyber attacks are creating problems across the U.S., including in our region. Iranian hackers are believed to be behind recent cyber attacks on Minnesota water systems. At the same time, a cyber attack on Pennington County forced officials to shut down public access to government online services in early July. Iran, China, and Russia are all mentioned as possible suspects. You can find more on this story at sdnewswatch.org. It hardly seems possible with this week's hot weather, but the city of Sioux Falls is getting ready to close its outdoor swimming pools. Attendance increased this summer with over 167,000 visitors. The annual Swimming Gone to the Dogs event will be held starting August 11th. And you can add the city of Jasper to the growing list of Minnesota communities considering a return to the old Minnesota state flag, according to a report in the Pipestone County Star. A number of Minnesota cities have begun flying the old flag that was replaced in 2024, and some have chosen not to fly any flag at all. From the Kello.com News Center, I'm Tom Rooney.
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1: Skies will clear out overnight, our low by morning 60, and then a really nice start to August. For Saturday, sunny 80, north breeze 5 to 15 miles an hour. The air will be dry. On Sunday, mostly sunny, south breeze warming to 82. Monday, mostly sunny, breezy 84. We'll have a chance of some nighttime showers Monday night. From the Storm Center at Kello Land TV, I'm Jay Trollback.
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10: This is the Markley, Dan Camp, and Robbins Show. I'm Scott Robbins, along with David Van Camp, Jamie Markley on a special assignment. He's back early part of next week. Mm-hmm. All right, you know it's Friday, David.
11: Oh, yeah.
10: You know what time it is.
11: I do know what time it is, and it always starts off like this.
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10: All right, man, here we go. Now, today, David,
11: yeah,
10: we selected this topic today because of the news, a couple of different angles here, of Seattle's WNBA team.
11: Yeah.
10: And there was one other thing that kind of caught our attention, didn't
11: Well, of
10: it?
11: Course, after the shooting at the Seattle Center, the city of Seattle's response was just awful. The police chief has been ousted now. I mean, I think technically he resigned, but
10: yeah.
11: He was future endeavored, that's for sure. So we wanted to actually try to put a little bit of pep back in the step of our friends in the Pacific Northwest and say, hey, we know it's not always been, you know, crazy like it. Well, I don't know, that's debatable, but some good things.
10: Well, no,
11: come
10: I
11: out,
10: mean,
11: you know,
10: I have been there a couple of times. I've enjoyed myself. Yeah. I had a great time.
11: Yeah.
10: There are just certain things that stick out this past week when we were talking about Seattle. So there
11: so
10: you go.
11: We want to show Seattle and the entirety of the Pacific Northwest a little bit of love by saying, what are the top five bands from the Pacific Northwest of all time? Now, how do we put this list together? Well, you got three criteria. You got how iconic or how big were they at the height of their powers? How well did they stand the test of time? And then what's your personal like on it?
10: That's it. Those three things.
11: Yeah, and then we individually vote on it. Jamie did not vote on it this time, so it probably turned out a little different than it would have otherwise. But I think it's a solid enough list. I mean, number three, eh. But But, you know, that's just me.
10: I like number three. I do. I like number three.
11: All right, yeah.
10: Andres, our producer, Andres and I, we love number three. Yeah.
11: He just flipped me the bird. Dang.
10: I know he did. Wasn't for me, I'll tell you that, because we already talked about this.
11: Yeah. Now. All right, so the number is 1-888-485-MVCR, 1-888-485-MVCR. Top five Pacific Northwest bands of all time. We will start it off with Patty in Utah. Hey, Patty.
3: Hey, so fun to talk to you guys. I've tried calling so many times and never gotten through. I love you guys.
10: Where are you at in Utah?
3: I am in St. George, Utah.
10: All right, cool. Welcome aboard. Utah Jazz, go.
3: Sure, Utah Jazz, go.
10: All right, go. Okay, got it. What you thinking today, Patty?
3: So my favorite Pacific Northwest band is Heart.
11: Oh, yeah.
3: Anna Nancy Wilson.
10: You're going to have a great weekend.
11: Yeah, first time calling, and you just knock it out of the park, just like that.
4: Number one.
11: First time getting through.
10: No doubt about it here.
11: Well, they had a couple of different runs that could count as the height of their powers, too.
10: Oh, yeah. And 70s, 80s.
11: Test of Time.
10: Into the 90s,
11: My goodness, man. There's a ton of songs getting played on the radio right now by that band. So,
10: you know what? We were talking about MTV turning 45. I mean, you talk about videos all over the place. Heart, wow. Mm-hmm. Lots of videos.
11: Oh, yes.
10: And with the big hair. They had the big hair then. Heavily coiffed, you know. Lots of hair, big hair.
11: Yes.
10: And the male band members did too. Yes.
11: That band was responsible for the hole in the ozone layer with all the hairspray.
10: Oh my gosh, no kidding, dude.
11: Wow. All right, let's talk to our buddy Woody in Vancouver. What do you think in top five greatest Pacific Northwest bands of all time?
10: Hey, Woody.
5: Hey, guys. Love your show. But on advice from Mrs. Woody, I respectfully decline to answer based upon my right to the Fifth Amendment to the Constitution.
10: Well, then hand her the phone. Oh, boy.
5: All right. This is a shout out to producer Andre, Foo Fighters.
10: Yes.
11: Yeah. Yeah.
4: Number three.
11: I guess. I mean, they're big. Yeah.
10: I mean, I like them. I was telling Andres a week from Saturday, my daughter decided it was a good idea for a father-daughter trip to see a concert, and she selected the Foo Fighters. So we're going next Saturday, week from Saturday.
11: Okay.
10: In a football stadium.
11: Yes. And I know you're looking forward to it greatly.
10: It takes 16 hours to get into and out of. So, yeah. I can't wait.
11: Probably
10: will. It'll be all right.
11: So we've ticked off number one and number three, top five Pacific Northwest bands of all time, with number one being Heart, number three, Foo Fighters. 1-888-485-MVCR, 1-888-485-MVCR. That is the phone number to get in if you want to play along. Let's talk to Maddie. Hey, Maddie.
10: Hi, Maddie.
6: Hey, guys. Happy Friday.
11: That's what? Mary, not Maddie.
10: That sounds like Mary to me. Who's Maddie?
11: Okay. I don't know.
10: I don't know either. Okay.
11: Andres was having fun with me because I don't like the Foo Fighters very much.
10: Yeah, he decided to go ahead and mess with it a little bit. Hi, Mary. All right, welcome aboard.
6: Hello,
10: happy
6: guys.
10: Friday. Yeah.
6: Thank you. I'm calling from aboard the pontoon today, too.
10: Oh, nice.
6: Yeah. Nice day. And even though my pick was taken, I'm hoping that this is a good one for my sake and for Melinda's, and I'm going to go with Pearl Jam.
11: Yes.
10: Yeah.
11: Oh, yeah.
4: Number four.

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7: Skies will become mostly clear tonight. Our low temperature 60. Then tomorrow, the start of a pleasant weekend. Sunny skies and 80 degrees Saturday afternoon. Very little humidity in the air. A north breeze 5 to 15 miles an hour. On Sunday, mostly sunny. Pleasant again. 82 for a high with a south breeze. Monday, mostly sunny, breezy, and 84. I'm Jay Trovac.
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9: All right, man, here we go. This is the Markley, Van Camp, and Robbins Show. I'm Scott Robbins. Right over there is David Van Camp, Jamie Markley on a special assignment. He'll be back later next week.
10: Mm-hmm.
9: All right, we're doing the Friday Five today, the big countdown. It's Pacific Northwest bands.
10: Yes.
9: This go-round. We've got a lot of good tunes. Heart, with Foo Fighters, mm-hmm. Pearl Jam, Nirvana.
10: Yeah.
9: So it's been a good run so far. So let's keep the momentum rolling, shall
10: we? Yeah, 1-888-485-MVCR is the number. We are just looking for number 2 now. Scott just named 1, 3, 4, and 5 there that we've already gotten calls for. Let's go to Arlene. Hey, Arlene.
11: Hi, guys. My second favorite three guys. I have my own three guys, and I wanted to tell you that during COVID. And this is, because of Mr. Faltsy, and I'm sure he has a pair. Yeah. Can't you see him sashaying around with them? So anyway, yeah. During the COVID, I was listening to you guys because, you took over for Rush. And I kept telling my three guys about you three guys. So anyway, I started writing down the Friday Fives. And then on Sundays, when they come to, since I feed them all on Sundays, yeah. We started playing the Friday Five, and so we've been doing that since August 2021.
9: Wow. Awesome.
11: And,
9: great.
11: And the first Friday Five that we did was Hot or Heat.
10: Oh, so that's awesome. We should make a home version of it. Yeah. There you go.
11: Yeah,
10: you just came up with a million-dollar idea right there.
9: No kidding.
11: I know. It's great, and my boys are all into, the backstories of – because two of them are 60 years old and one of them is 50. So they span that whole music,
9: from, oh, yeah, yeah.
11: And of course, I'm, Frank Sinatra. So now I'm Frank Sinatra. I'm Metallica.
9: Attaway.
11: I've got the whole thing. So anyway, my guess is Jimi Hendrix.
10: Well,
9: yeah, good.
10: There you go. Good call.
11: Yeah.
10: That is number 2.
11: Yeah.
8: Number 2.
12: Let me stand next to your fire. Let me stand next to your fire.
9: Yeah.
12: Let me stand
9: certainly iconic Test of Time is there.
10: Oh, yep.
9: Jimi Hendrix.
10: Yep. I know you felt like you were obliged to put
9: him. I kind of did, and I don't dislike Jimi Hendrix. I like Jimi Hendrix a lot. But, you know, when you start, stuff was before your time, it was kind of before my time in terms of, you know, music and when you're getting into it. The production always made me nuts because it was that 1960s production.
10: Yeah, it's very tinny.
9: Yeah, tinny sounding, and but you know, give him his due, obviously. But yeah. I love a lot. I love that song.
10: Oh yeah, it's great. I love there are a bunch of different live versions of it. If you have time this weekend to look it up, if you're interested, where as fast as the studio version is, they play it like 30 beats per minute faster live.
9: Oh my gosh!
10: And it's crazy. The drummer's just going nuts.
9: It's like a 90-second song, then.
10: Yeah, right. Yeah, it's like...
9: Yeah, it's only like 2.5 minutes anyway. So,
10: let me stand as you're by.
9: Good night,
10: awesome,
9: everybody.
10: Man. Yeah. All right. It's the Friday Five. We got our five, but there's still plenty of honorable mentions left out there. 1-888-485-MVCR. Top five Pacific Northwest bands of all time. Let's talk to Charles in Las Vegas. Hey, Charles.
9: Hey, Charles.
13: Hey there. Hey, Paul Revere and the Raiders from Boise, Idaho.
10: I think they make the cut, for honorable mention.
9: Yeah, they did make the cut, yeah.

0: I think we got time maybe for one more call. Let's talk to Damon. Hey, Damon.
1: Hello. The guitar tech for the Foo Fighters is my good friend, Jeff Templeton, who was from the band Motherload from Spokane.
2: Oh, yeah.
1: And my favorite band, though, is Soundgarden.
0: There you go. Had to round out the Friday Five with Soundgarden.
2: Great album. Super unknown. Just so good.
0: All right, that was really fun. We'll play a few more honorable mentions coming up here, along with the trifecta, coming up next on the Markley, Van Camp, and Robin Show.

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3: Skies will clear out overnight, our low by morning 60, and then a really nice start to August. For Saturday, sunny 80, north breeze 5 to 15 miles an hour. The air will be dry. On Sunday, mostly sunny, south breeze warming to 82. Monday, mostly sunny, breezy 84. We'll have a chance of some nighttime showers Monday night. From the Storm Center at Keloland TV, I'm Jay Trollback.
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5: Yeah. All right, here we go. This is the Mark, which is the Markley Van Camp and Robbins Show. I'm Scott Robbins, that's David Van Camp. That was harsh. That ended quickly.
6: It really did.
5: Yeah, it did.
6: Okay.
5: It's like I'm yammering along, like,
6: my,
5: oh, we got music.
6: My board reset?
5: I don't
6: Can you
5: know.
6: Hear me?
5: I don't know. I really, honestly, I don't know, but I'm glad today's Friday, so the, whatever critter lives inside your board will now go away for the weekend.
6: Yeah.
5: Oh,
6: all
5: man.
6: Right. I don't know if you happen to see this. Just a few things we haven't had time to get to. Supreme Court Justice Ketanji Brown, well, you saw her, Jackson, stressed the importance of appearing to be impartial. Now, where did she say this? On Michelle Obama's podcast.
5: What? No. No. Oh, God.
6: Yeah, well, of course. You know, you want to show off that you're very impartial. Let's go to
5: unbelievable.
6: One of the most political human beings on the planet. Here we go.
7: You know, there are lots of limits on what judges can do. And I try to be very, very mindful and scrupulous with respect to that because, as you say, our obligation is to be unbiased in our approach. And so you have to then navigate all the sources that could make for an appearance of partiality, which you want to avoid. So there are lots of things that I end up not accepting for that reason. News sources, I think, you know, I don't have a lot of time, unfortunately, you know, but I do, you know, the normal general media sources are made available. And I think it's harder when you're talking about there's so much social media now.
8: No, this is a whole different
7: world. Whole different world and not everything is reliable. And the hardest part for judges is that we really cannot participate.
8: Probably saving you some brain cells.
7: Exactly.
8: That we need you focused on your opinions.
7: Yes.
6: Yes, of course.
5: We need you focused on your opinions.
6: Yes. What is a woman? I don't know. I'm not a biologist.
5: But she did say that. Yeah. She's if she were a biologist, she could tell you, but she's not.
6: Right, she's not.
5: So there.
6: Yes.
5: Yeah,
6: there you go. All right. Also, socialist candidate for governor in Wisconsin, Francesca Hong, appears to be running away with the Democrat primary. She was on MS Now, the host, Ali Velshi. It was really funny because he doesn't know what to do with the socialists, so he tries to just put words in their mouths, and he tries to, like, sort of soften the blow for some of the people who may be a little skeptical of the extremists within the Democrat Party. And here we go. Here is Ali Velshi interviewing Francesca Hong.
9: It's creating a discussion in the Democratic Party about whether this party is big enough for everybody. Talk to me about how you think about that. I would not characterize this as some sort of a Democratic Socialist takeover of the Democratic Party. There have been a handful.

0: saxophone and vocals.
1: Something from my early days. Music exposure.
0: Butterfly.
1: Terry Papa Daddy's.
0: Yeah. This is a fun little tune.
1: Yeah, I was a little bit shocked.

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3: All right, man, here we go. This is the Markley, Van Camp, and Robin Show on Scott Robbins. David Van Camp is over there. Ah, you know, having kids is fun, though, isn't it, David? They say the darnest thing. Your mic's off, dude.
2: Can I make my own son? Nimrod's in the news.
3: You can if you want, because it's a great story.
2: He's four, and it's a great story. They're going to be spending the night with their grandma, and I told them this morning, hey, can you pack for yourselves? You need to pack, you know, for yourselves, because I was busy with other stuff. And, well, he has one of those floor mats for kids, a little rug that has, you know, car routes on it, roads on it that you play on. Yeah. And, yeah, he likes it. It's like outer space and roads. It's a weird thing. Anyway, he packed that, but no underwear.
3: That's a great story, man.
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3: Come on, smile. Oh, honey, he's still not smiling.
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7: They say they will disarm. I'm Lisa Lucera, Fox News. Hamas says they will agree to the terms of the Gaza peace plan if Israel ends its strikes, as President Trump highlights terms of the plan during a cabinet meeting this morning.
8: President Trump's Board of Peace says it has a deal for Hamas to disarm as part of a peace plan that would eventually see Israel withdraw from Gaza.
9: It's a big step for the Middle East, and people are really impressed by it, and they're surprised by it.
8: Speaking at a cabinet meeting at Camp David, President Trump says a weaker Iran was key to the breakthrough. Still, Israeli officials have signaled skepticism, and President Trump concedes,
9: will it go through its ups and downs? It's a very complex situation over there. The people are very complex.
8: A comprehensive peace plan calls for an international stabilization force to train a Palestinian police force to take over security operations in the Strip.
7: Fox's Jared Halpern in the White House. And on Iran, the president again said the U.S. will be hitting it very hard.
9: Iran is doing very poorly, just in case you read incorrect stories. They're doing very, very poorly. They're having a hard time. They've been very dishonest. They've been very dishonorable to deal with.
7: This coming after strikes earlier this week in retaliation for Iranian missile attacks on U.S. forces in Jordan. CENTCOM says those missiles were intercepted. Pima County, Arizona authorities have released early ransom notes in the disappearance of Nancy Guthrie in hopes someone might recognize the writing style. The mother of today's show host, Savannah Guthrie, was last seen 6 months ago.
10: Despite doorbell camera video of the suspected kidnapper, no one has been named or identified. None of the ransom notes have been authenticated, and there's been no proof of life.
7: Fox's Claudia Cowan, the first note sent February 2nd, said Guthrie was safe but scared and would be released unharmed once the captors receive $4 million in Bitcoin, with the demand increasing if the first ransom was not met. 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
13: From the Kello.com News Center, I'm Tom Rooney. A suspect has been taken into custody in Iowa in connection with the discovery of a body in a building in the 3900 block of West 41st Street in Sioux Falls. Few details are being released at this point. Police say cooperation with other out-of-state partners helped them locate the suspect in Monona County, Iowa, and an arrest was made. They say there's no ongoing danger to the public. Police are still processing the crime scene this afternoon. Sioux Falls City Council members are getting ready to do some of the heavy lifting on the city's 2027 budget. Mayor Christine Erickson delivered her budget address late yesterday, outlining the pluses and minuses. She says sales tax revenues are up this year after several stagnant years of growth, but one of the dark clouds on the horizon is expected cuts in property tax revenues.
14: Over the next 10 years, the city is estimating at least a $25 million reduction in property tax revenue. To account for that permanent revenue reduction, the city needs to reduce its operational expenses by at least $12 million over the next 4 years.
13: The mayor and city council will work on the budget in coming weeks, with final adoption expected in early September. It hardly seems possible with this week's hot weather, but the city of Sioux Falls is getting ready to close its outdoor swimming pools. The annual Swimming Gone to the Dogs events will mark the end of the outdoor pool season on the 11th and 13th of August. And cyber attacks are creating problems across the U.S., including here in our region. Iranian hackers are believed to be behind recent cyber attacks on Minnesota water systems. Earlier this month, a cyber attack in Pennington County forced officials to shut down public access to government online services in early July. You can find more on this story at sdnewswatch.org. From the Kello.com News Center, I'm Tom Rooney.
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18: Skies will become mostly clear tonight, our low temperature 60. Then tomorrow, the start of a pleasant weekend. Sunny skies and 80 degrees Saturday afternoon, very little humidity in the air, a north breeze 5 to 15 miles an hour. On Sunday, mostly sunny, pleasant again, 82 for a high with a south breeze. Monday, mostly sunny, breezy and 84. I'm Jay Trovac.
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0: Gold entered 2026 after a historic year. 53 new all-time highs, an average price up 44% year over year, then pushed past $5,500 an ounce in January. Right now it's pulled back, and many in Wall Street analysts are telling clients this is the window before gold pushes back towards new highs. Meanwhile, silver is on track for a sixth year of structural supply deficit, with solar, EVs, electronic, and industrial demand still pulling heavily on the market. And gold's pullback has been fueled by fading Fed rate hopes and massive debt. 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
4: I'm Liz Claman, and this is the Fox Business Report.
5: The major averages ending higher for the day and week as investors digest the latest batch of big earnings reports. Friday's moves come at the end of a turbulent week in which AI concerns, the Iranian conflict, and the Fed rattled markets. Amazon stock rose over 15% following its blockbuster earnings report on cloud strength. While it was a different story for Apple, its stock plunging over 7%. The tech giant delivering an earnings and revenue beat, but its services and China revenue came up short. The Magnificent Seven big cap tech stocks were mostly higher, led by Amazon, Alphabet, and Microsoft. The Dow up 277 points, the NASDAQ higher by 252, S&P 500 up 52. Shares of SpaceX falling over 3% and hitting a record low and closing 20% off their IPO price just 6 weeks ago. That's your Fox Business Report. I'm Hillary Barsky, invested in you.
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5: They want the charges tossed. I'm Lisa Lacerra, Fox News. The Justice Department moves to drop charges against a former Olympian accused of vandalizing the reflecting pool in Washington, D.C.
6: Federal prosecutors filed a motion to dismiss the case against David Hearn, a former Olympic canoe racer charged with vandalizing the newly renovated reflecting pool near the Lincoln Memorial. Hearn pleaded not guilty. In the court filing, the Justice Department blames the Department of the Interior for slowly trickling critical information to prosecutors, writing, had DOI been forthcoming with information in its possession, a grand jury indictment would not have been sought. The filing says evidence now strongly suggests a rushed and botched installation by a contractor led to damage to the pool's lining.
5: Fox's Jared Halpern at the White House. President Trump had accused vandals of damaging the lining. Hamas claims it will disarm if Israel stops its strikes and withdraws from Gaza, but the implementation faces major challenges, and it would come later in the process, and it's contingent on the creation of a Palestinian state. Tens of thousands of migrants have voluntarily left the tiny Spanish territory after crossing into the North African city this week.
7: Spanish authorities now say at least 57 people were killed during those chaotic scenes in Ceuta, and that number could be going up as divers start to search the ocean. Officials estimate 60,000 people crossed into that Spanish territory without really anyone trying to stop them.
5: Fox's Jeff Paul. Italy has suspended its border agreement with Spain over the mass migration, and many other European countries expressing concerns that they will be impacted. The pilot of an F-35B stealth fighter expected to survive after he ejected from the jet before it crashed near the Miramar Air Base in San Diego. The Marine Corps says the service member is being treated for non-life-threatening injuries. 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
5: Maine's Democrat U.S. Senate candidate is pushing back against attacks on his family.
10: The Democrat Senate nominee in Maine, Troy Jackson, and his longtime partner, Lana Peltier, are second cousins with the same great-grandparents, according to a report on the Maine Wire website based on records from Ancestry.com and tips from locals in Jackson's hometown, Allagash. They say the couple's never been legally married, although Jackson has referred to Peltier as his wife, and they have two now adult sons. Second cousin marriage is legal in most states, including Maine. Jackson's trying to win incumbent Republican Susan Collins' Senate seat. His campaign tells Fox, Susan Collins will do anything to distract from the fact that she votes with Trump 96% of the time and has sold out working people in Maine. Personal attacks on Troy's family are shameful and desperate. Chris Foster, Fox News.
5: The Trump administration wants to make sure Mexican train crews who haul freight over the border can understand key safety information in English. The Federal Railroad Administration sent letters to Union Pacific and CPKC railroads in December after inspections found train crews often had trouble understanding English during inspections. The government urged the railroads to re-examine their practices. New York City officials say an outbreak of Legionnaires' disease has ended.
11: New York City's health department says the incubation period for new cases of Legionnaires' disease has passed and that there is no longer an elevated risk of exposure on the Upper East Side of Manhattan. The disease has an incubation period of 2 to 14 days after exposure, and the last day that anyone who lives, works, or visited the area began feeling symptoms was 2 weeks ago. Health officials say 92 people tested positive for Legionnaires, 5 are still hospitalized, and 7 people have died. They say Legionnaires' bacteria was found in cooling towers in dozens of buildings, and that all towers that tested positive have been cleaned and disinfected.
5: Fox's Tanya J. Powers, Wall Street. The Dow added 277, the Nasdaq gained 252. I'm Lee Silasera. This is Fox News.
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16: Skies will become mostly clear tonight. Our low temperature 60. Then tomorrow, the start of a pleasant weekend. Sunny skies and 80 degrees Saturday afternoon. Very little humidity in the air. A north breeze 5 to 15 miles an hour. On Sunday, mostly sunny, pleasant again. 82 for a high with a south breeze. Monday, mostly sunny, breezy and 84. I'm Jay Trobeck.
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18: 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Our number, 877-381-3811. 877-381-3811. You know, let's take a step back. You saw what happened in Spain. The Moroccans, and maybe there are others too, out of North Africa, pouring into Spain. The estimates are 60,000 or more. Not just pouring into Spain, breaking into the stores, burning cars, rioting. Like they own the place, even worse, like they want to destroy the place. The president, I guess it is, of Spain is a radical socialist leftist. And when you look around Europe and in our country, it's the socialist leftist, the Marxist, the Democrat Party that creates these circumstances by opening borders. And in our case, not complying with immigration law. And so Democrats, leftist parties throughout the world, make this type of massive invasion possible. And keep something in mind. At the height of the Biden regime, with 10,000 people coming into the country every single day illegally. 10,000. So in a week's time, we had 70,000. And in a month's time, of course, 250,000. at the height of the invasion. The Democrats were perfectly happy. They were lying. They were laughing behind our backs. Oh, we can't do anything about it. We need comprehensive bipartisan immigration reform. Of course they didn't. Just enforce the law. They took down what wall Donald Trump had built. They violated existing immigration laws. Biden violated the Constitution. He has a responsibility to uphold the law, even if he doesn't agree with it. He has a responsibility to make sure our laws are faithfully executed. That's what it says. And he didn't. He did the opposite. He sabotaged our laws. They didn't care that unknown numbers of women were sold into sex slavery and pornography. They didn't care that they couldn't find 320,000 unaccompanied minors. It didn't matter to them. And I don't want to hear about how they care about the little guy. They don't care about anybody except their own power. Even today. They hate ICE. They want to defund ICE. The Democrats blocked the funding for ICE. Why? Because ICE is the single agency in our country under the DHS responsible for what? Finding and deporting illegal aliens. And illegal aliens are to be deported under our current existing federal immigration laws for having committed other crimes, of course, but just the fact of their presence here illegally. They are to be deported. And the Democrats say no. And so they came up a decade or two ago with this idea of sanctuary cities, sanctuary states. What does that even mean? That means that they've decided to immunize their own cities and states from federal immigration law. That for purposes of federal immigration laws, they have nullified our federal laws. That's the same mindset that brought us, as you know, the Confederacy. But they don't have the power. They don't have the authority. They don't have the power or the authority to do that. So the claim of sanctuary city status or sanctuary state status is utterly unlawful. It's without authority. And yet they do that to make it impossible for ICE, federal law enforcement, to get access to the information about where these people are. And in fact, these mayors and these governors have encouraged their private militia, these radical left-wing groups funded by billionaires and others, to obstruct, undermine, and interfere with the enforcement of our immigration laws and the deportation of illegal aliens. I mean, it's gotten so bad where the Democrats, they even attempt to stop the deportation of illegal aliens who have raped kids, who've done other forms of really serious crimes and offenses. But if you have false paperwork, you're to be deported. If you're here and you weren't permitted here, you're to be deported. And I can go on and on and on. Those are our immigration laws. Those are the requirements. But you wouldn't know it listening to the media and the Democrats. And so ICE has this incredibly difficult job because you have these blue cities and blue states claiming sanctuary status that doesn't even exist, calling out their well-funded and networked militia on the left, obstructing ICE, federal law enforcement, with the media supporting the Democrat Party militia and the illegal aliens, making it incredibly difficult to get this job done. And for the Democrats, they're hoping that they can wait it out. They plan on taking the Senate, the House, and then eventually the presidency. Now, you saw, again, what took place in Spain. So I want to ask you this. We have podcasters in this country who are lowlives, who are bigots and racists, like little Ada Fuentes, people like that. Or they pretend they're not, but they are. And we have podcasters who are not necessarily bigots or racists, but they're buffoons like Joe Rogan, pushing the Epstein files, the Epstein files, the Epstein files, and how Trump has disappointed us and the Republicans have obstructed and failed us. Let me ask you something, America. Does Spain and what you saw happening in Spain 24 hours ago or less, does that help explain why it's important to elect Republicans to make sure the Democrats don't win the midterm elections? Is that important to remember? Why we need to make sure that Donald Trump is not removed from office through some phony impeachment? What's more important to you? Seriously, chasing your tail on the Epstein files because Joe Rogan's a moron? Or ensuring the Democrats don't come into power? The misfit patriot on the internet, this guy is good. This guy's blue collar. He's in construction, and he is sharp as hell. I'm a big fan of his. Now, I don't read guys every day. I can't follow people every day, but I'm just saying when I see it, I like it. And he made this very point. And he's right. You have podcasters and phony influencers who really don't influence anybody, but they wave around these shiny objects like Epstein, Epstein, Epstein. And if I dare to say, why are we wasting our time on that? Every criminal prosecution that should have taken place has or should still take place. But what are we chasing? Chris Massey's nightmare? Joe Rogan's dreams? I must have said wet dreams, but we're not allowed to say that, are we, Mr. Producer? I don't think so. So no, no. Uh-oh. And that's their problem. That's not reality. That's their problem. They think there's something hiding in there. What's hiding in there? They want to get Trump, you know. It's a cover-up. It's a cover-up. No, it's not. There's something about Trump in there Biden's people would have released it a long time ago. But it's crucial that we win these elections. It's crucial, whether you like some of these candidates or not. Because otherwise, we're going to lose the country. What have I said? Revolution by immigration. It's the center of everything. They're trying to change the demographics of the country. They're trying to bring in people who are not assimilated into our culture. They're trying to bring in people who have no attachment to our founding, the Declaration or the Constitution. And for these people, there's an appeal to Marxism and Islamism. There's certainly an attachment to their old culture and their old belief systems. And that's a problem. We'll be right back.
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2: Skies will become mostly clear tonight, our low temperature 60. Then tomorrow, the start of a pleasant weekend. Sunny skies and 80 degrees Saturday afternoon. Very little humidity in the air. A north breeze 5 to 15 miles an hour. On Sunday, mostly sunny, pleasant again. 82 for a high with a south breeze. Monday, mostly sunny, breezy and 84. I'm Jay Trobeck.
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